0: Hey guys, it's Wilksy here. After 30-odd years of fishing Spencer Gulf, I reckon I know a thing or two. 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We'll let you know what's biting and maybe give you a few tips. 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
8: Donald Trump has backed down on his demand that ships passing through the Strait of Hormuz pay a 20% toll, saying he struck investment deals with Gulf states instead. And with the peace deal in tatters, the president's been asked whether he regrets lifting the blockade to start with.
9: I wanted to give them a chance at making a deal. You know, we had a deal 2 days ago. It was done. And then all of a sudden, they couldn't do it. They didn't like something about the deal.
8: One Nation Senator Malcolm Roberts is facing fresh scrutiny over comments he made on a podcast telling the program the Russian president had earned his respect for invading Ukraine. Plans to increase the amount of PFAS chemicals farmers can spray on berries has prompted pushback from health and environment groups. Some experts say the jury is still out on the long-term impacts. And Prince Harry's visit to the UK apparently caused so much stress for King Charles, he's planning on cutting Harry out of his will.
7: 5AU, your sport now.
8: A boost for the Dockers ahead of Saturday's AFL clash with Port. Coach Justin Longmuir saying Hayden Young will be good to go.
10: He trained really strongly today, so yeah, he's in a good space.
8: In NRL, Jerome Luai will officially don the blue and gold next year, joining the Eels on a one-year deal before he signs up with expansion side PNG in 2028. And to the World Cup, where Spain has made it into next week's final following an impressive win over France this morning.
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18: Partly cloudy today. On the waters, winds variable to about 10 knots, seas below 1 metre. Top temps ranging from 14 in the Clare Valley to 17 in Port Augusta. If you're heading to Adelaide today, mostly sunny with a top of 16. Tomorrow, sunny. Top temps ranging from 15 in the Clare Valley to 17 in Port Augusta.

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4: Hello, I'm Rob McLennan. Talk that petrol prices could soon soar back to $2.50 or even more are being hosed down by experts. It's been caused by the US's renewed attacks on Iran and Donald Trump's now abandoned plan to slug ships with a 20% charge for safe passage through the Strait of Hormuz. The NRMA, though, says everyone needs to take a deep breath and our supplies are now much better than when the war started. Homicide detectives have been called in after a man was found shot dead in a parked car in Sydney's northwest. The grim find made around 7 o'clock this morning. The victim is in his 30s. He was declared dead at the scene. New figures show more than 14,000 Aussie businesses went bust last financial year, with construction, hospitality and retail hardest hit. ASIC figures reveal 30 businesses per day have become insolvent since Labor formed government. That's up from 22 under the coalition. Canberra's ruled out a review of the tax charged on cigarettes despite a surge in black market tobacco sales, fueling a 40% jump in nicotine use. Federal Minister Claire O'Neill's told Seven it's about policing, not taxation.
5: This is not a tax problem, it is an enforcement problem. What we need to do is lift the protections on the border to try to stop illegal tobacco coming into Australia and then work with the states to stop it being sold in corner shops around the country.
0: 5AU, your sport now.
4: Aussie Olympic swimming champ Shayna Jack has announced she'll retire after the Commonwealth Games in a video posted on social media.
6: I'm not just proud of the medals or the world records, or that's never what I swam for. I swam because I wanted to make a difference. I wanted to be someone that people looked up to.
4: Spain is into the FIFA World Cup final after upsetting favourite France 2-0, hitting the back of the net in the 22nd and 58th minutes. They'll take on the winner of tomorrow's England-Argentina match.
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13: Partly cloudy today. On the waters, winds variable to about 10 knots, seas below 1 metre. Top temps ranging from 14 in the Clare Valley to 17 in Port Augusta. If you're heading to Adelaide today, mostly sunny with a top of 16. Tomorrow, sunny. Top temps ranging from 15 in the Clare Valley to 17 in Port Augusta.
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0: Hey guys, it's Wilksy here. After 30-odd years of fishing Spencer Gulf, I reckon I know a thing or two. 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
4: Hello, I'm Rob McLennan. Talk that petrol prices could soon soar back to $2.50 or even more are being hosed down by experts. It's been caused by the US's renewed attacks on Iran and Donald Trump's now abandoned plan to slug ships with a 20% charge for safe passage through the Strait of Hormuz. The NRMA, though, says everyone needs to take a deep breath and our supplies are now much better than when the war started. Homicide detectives have been called in after a man was found shot dead in a parked car in Sydney's northwest. The grim find made around 7 o'clock this morning. The victim is in his 30s. He was declared dead at the scene. New figures show more than 14,000 Aussie businesses went bust last financial year, with construction, hospitality and retail hardest hit. ASIC figures reveal 30 businesses per day have become insolvent since Labor formed government. That's up from 22 under the coalition. Canberra has ruled out a review of the tax charged on cigarettes despite a surge in black market tobacco sales, fueling a 40% jump in nicotine use. Federal Minister Claire O'Neill's told Seven it's about policing, not taxation.
5: This is not a tax problem, it is an enforcement problem. What we need to do is lift the protections on the border to try to stop illegal tobacco coming into Australia and then work with the states to stop it being sold in corner shops around the country.
3: 5AU, your sport now.
4: Aussie Olympic swimming champ Shayna Jack has announced she'll retire after the Commonwealth Games in a video posted on social media.
6: I'm not just proud of the medals or the world records, or that's never what I swam for. I swam because I wanted to make a difference. I wanted to be someone that people looked up to.
4: Spain is into the FIFA World Cup final after upsetting favourite France 2-0, hitting the back of the net in the 22nd and 58th minutes. They'll take on the winner of tomorrow's England-Argentina match.
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8: Partly cloudy today. On the waters, winds variable to about 10 knots, seas below 1 metre. Top temps ranging from 14 in the Clare Valley to 17 in Port Augusta. If you're heading to Adelaide today, mostly sunny with a top of 16. Tomorrow, sunny. Top temps ranging from 15 in the Clare Valley to 17 in Port Augusta.
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Oh, talk about fine collaborations of the 80s. UB40 with Chrissy Hynde, and I Got You, Babe, on the 80s lunch. Lockie, this afternoon, this hour, Clarence Clemens, Jackson Browne, their best work very soon. Also, Roxette, yep, Sweden's second biggest band. Right now, it's your Dexys Midnight Runners. It's the 80s lunch.

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Roxette here at the 80s lunch. We'd listen to your hearts, Lockie, this afternoon, listening back to what the 80s had to offer right now. And I tell you what, there was some pretty good stuff going on in the 80s, and it was a time, you know, before digital trickery could make musicians and artists sound better than they actually were. Yep, they actually had to be pretty good back in the 80s, just like Sade. Some of her best work pretty soon. Also, Kenny Loggins. Let's get back into the 80s lunch right now. It's the J. Giles Band, Centrefold.

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0: Out of time for the 80s lunch today. 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Have a great afternoon. 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
5: Hello, I'm Michaela Carr. The Prime Minister says Australia needs to get on the front foot when it comes to artificial intelligence. He's setting up an office of AI to tackle challenges like data centres, copyright and jobs through a new national framework. Anthony Albanese has used a speech in Sydney to outline his plan.
6: The fact that we cannot stop change does not render us powerless. Far from it. Our power, our agency, our choice lies in embracing change and shaping it.
5: The government insists enforcement is the key to winning the war on illicit tobacco. However, Senior Minister Claire O'Neill has told Seven lowering the tax on legal cigarettes would be counterproductive.
7: It would make more Australians start smoking more often, and it would give billions of dollars back to big tobacco companies around Australia. It's not the answer. Better enforcement of our laws is the answer.
5: An alarming winter statistic. There are now more cases of RSV in Australia than both COVID and flu, with more than 80,000 patients so far this year. A state funeral will be held in Melbourne on Monday for former Senator and broadcaster Darren Hinch. He died last week at 82. And loyalty scheme Flybuys is going all out to attract new members, increasing the rebate for a single transaction from $10 to $100. But that's only if you have enough points to cover it.
1: 5AU, your sport now.
5: Spain has had a 2-0 win over France to advance to Monday's World Cup final. England meets Argentina in the other semi tomorrow morning. James Heard won't reveal details of his latest chat with the Bombers after meeting officials again about the coaching role. But he's told Nine he will open up once a decision has been made.
8: When you go into confidential conversations, you keep those confidential. So complicated rather than hard.
5: And in the NRL, the West Tigers will have to pay $500,000 of Jerome Luai's salary when he moves to the Eels next season.
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1: 5AU weather.
2: Partly cloudy today. On the waters, winds variable to about 10 knots, seas below 1 metre. Top temps ranging from 14 in the Clare Valley to 17 in Port Augusta. If you're heading to Adelaide today, mostly sunny with a top of 16. Tomorrow, sunny, top temps ranging from 15 in the Clare Valley to 17 in Port Augusta.
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14: Well, hello, hello, my friends. 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Lovely to have your company. Next 3 hours, let's talk all things regional SA with Around SA. I'm Chris Guscott. 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And I know today many people are going to use it. 0417 063 963 is our number. And of course, for all of your conversation pieces and things you want to bring to the fold. But Wednesdays are a little bit different, as our regulars would know. It is, of course, the midweek mind games. It's that pokey little quiz that's morphed into something so extraordinary I couldn't even begin to imagine that it would grow in its popularity over the years. But all it is, a pokey little quiz designed to help you thinking a little bit differently at this midway point of the working week and knock some of the dust out of the cogs of your mind. We will start that very soon and get you the first question shortly, but bit of housekeeping first, of course. iHeart app is the only audio streaming app you need, so make sure you download that for free, and wherever you shall be in this state or country, you can listen into this radio station. Type in the station name, press play. Robert's your father's brother. Wider world of audio entertainment at your fingertips as well, so make sure you have it, my friends. All right, today's program. The conversation of data centres will not go away. Whether you like it or not, this is something that the government in particular is building towards, and you have to find places to put them, which means regional South Australia and regional Australia in general is going to be target areas. And tonight there is a community forum in Talem Bend. We're going to be joined by Greens MLC and Robert Sims, who is very much against this and is looking for more time for people to have their say instead of this being thrust upon communities, as Talem Bend's not the only place, but there is a community forum tonight. Looking forward to hearing Robert Sims' perspective on this, and yours as well, of course. Within the first hour of the program, though, I'm interested to hear from our community members who are into bird watching, bird conservation, love everything about it. I want to hear what the state government's latest approach is going to help you out with and whether this is a productive use of their time, considering, of course, we have the H5 bird flu on our shores now, and there's a lot of preparations that have gone into this already, but I'm just intrigued to get your thoughts on how effective you think this will be and whether it's a measure you've been asking for. So we'll get to all of that and plenty more, of course, after we start with a bit of Cyndi Lauper. And girls just want to have fun. Thanks for joining us, everyone.

0: Yes, happy Wednesday, everybody, and thank you for your company as Around SA gets going for this Wednesday, the 15th of July. Hope you're well, and I hope you've got the text line ready to go because it is time, once again, to get into another edition of the Midweek Mind Games. Now, we have many regulars who week on week are a part of this. I'm truly blown away that you continue to be. Of course, none of this has any financial incentive to any of it. But for those who are joining us for the first time, maybe you've been recommended to join us for the quiz edition. What this is three questions throughout the program, all of different genres and varieties, just to get you thinking a little bit differently. We are at the midway point of another working week. It's the middle of July. Things can become a bit of a slog. You can be trudging through the mundanity of everyday life. Hopefully this gives you something a little unique to think about. And what I can give you as a prize is celebrating you and giving you a shout out across this state and country of ours by calling you a genius. So what you need to do is have this number ready, 0417 063963. Repeat it slower, 0417 063963. I had the feedback of people throughout the years ringing in my ears then. All you have to do, give me the correct answer, preferably. Put your whatever name you'd like to be called, as long as it's not a business name and something I can't read out on air. I will celebrate you as a genius if you so deserve it. And of course, glory awaits you at the end of the program. If you get all three correct, you go into the Triple Crown Hall of Fame. Keep in mind, by the way, even if you don't get the questions correct, we've got hot chocolate always on retainer to remind you that. Everyone's a winner, baby. You certainly are, because if you get all three questions incorrect, you win just as much as someone who did. So, is that a metaphor for actually trying? I hope you do give it a crack. Every week I try to think of different ways to communicate what the Midweek Mind Games is, and every week it seems as if I come up with a way of saying, hey, don't be a part of this. I would love it if you do. It's just a bit of fun. All right, anyway, before I dig myself too much of a hole, let's get into the first question, which, as always, is a song lyric question. I'm testing you on how well you know the songs that you hear regularly on this radio station and ones that have been around for 40, 50 years now. So you have the opportunity to have heard this plenty of times by the time we get here. I'm testing you on those lyrics that aren't the chorus, but those obscure bits. Today I'm going back to 1986, which is exactly 40 years now. Crowded House sung about something so strong. Within the song, he laments that he's feeling so much older. What does he want you to do after that? In 1986, Crowded House sung about something so strong. In the song, he laments that he's feeling so much older. What does he want you to do after that? 0417 063963. Put your name at the end. I will celebrate you as a genius if you so deserve it. A bit of fun on a Wednesday, and I'm looking forward to the myriad of messages we're about to get. That's one of my favourite parts of the week, it really is. All right, we'll go to a break. After that, I want to dive further into the birding community. And I think from the outset, what the government's looking to introduce in regards to the H5 bird flu seems like a very productive and hands-on method to being as vigilant as possible. I'm curious to know those within it. Is this what you were asking for? We'll get to that next.
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You're listening to Around SA this Wednesday, the 15th of July. I'm Chris Guscott. Always a pleasure to have you here. Midweek Mind Games is up and running. I know you're waiting eagerly to be a part of the quiz with no prize, but I will celebrate you as a genius if you so deserve it. And for you to be a part of this, you need to have this text line ready to go. It's 0417 063 963. Put your name at the end. Doesn't have to be your real name if you don't want it to be, as long as I can read it out on air and it's not a business name. Robert's your father's brother. Right. First question of the program, as always, is a song lyric question, diving deep into these popular songs that we play on our station regularly. Today I'm going back to 1986. Crowded House. They sung about something so strong. In the song, he laments that he's feeling so much older. Aren't we all? What does he want you to do after that? 0417 063 963 is the number. Get involved, have a bit of fun. It's the Midweek Mind Games designed to try to knock some of the dust out of the cogs of your mind. All right. This was an announcement that from the outset I thought looked really good. But I'm curious to know from those who are involved if this is what you're after. So what I'm talking about

0: is the SA government announcing yesterday that they will be partnering with Conservation Council SA, Birds SA and BirdLife Australia to put together what they describe as a training program which will empower birders to contribute to SA's bird flu response. Now, of course, you'd have to be living under a rock to not know that H5 bird flu is now on our shores. We were the last continent not to have it, but alas and forsooth, here we are. So everybody has been on edge, waiting for years, preparing for years, and now it is an unfortunate reality that that is the case. We have a handful of cases here in South Australia, one of those for a native bird, which is of increased concern. But as of where we sit right now, as I broadcast to you, it would appear as if the situation is, you know, it's on a knife edge, but I definitely wouldn't say that it's catastrophe at the moment. We'll wait to see what progresses further from this. Throughout this whole process, the hotline which has been put in place for people to report birds that they think are ill or have died and want that investigated, it has had its teething pains in the early stages, as you would imagine, and the fact that that hotline has never had to deal with the quantity in which they've received meant that there were some response times that weren't quite as quick as some people would have liked, and typically is the case when it comes to these types of programs that are set up, is that they need a bit of time for everyone to figure out exactly how to make the process as streamlined as possible. And then by the time you get to that point, the vigilance has worn down a little. So within this, SA government has said what we're going to do is essentially getting all of the keen birders and those who are part of these communities to give them as much information as absolutely possible so we're all on the same page, and what we can get to you to do is to be more accurate reporters of what you're seeing so we can hopefully streamline one of these processes. Now, the reason why I'm bringing this up as a topic is because there have been many conservation groups who are calling for many different things in regards to the H5 bird flu response, because, like I said at the start, we've had years to prepare for this. So everybody has their own idea as to what would be the best response and how to best go about this. I'm intrigued to know how people within these groups, or even if you're just someone who likes birds and that's that, keep it simple. I'd love to know if this is the type of collaboration that you're after here for these sort of hands-on approaches. And like I said, I think it looks good from the outset. I like the idea of empowering people at the citizen level, those who are out and about, because, of course, you can just get a greater range. I know the SA government spent a bit of time doing mass surveillance over the state and have said at the moment there's no sign that this has taken hold in significant effect. So with all of this in mind, I just want to hear from you, because truth be told, I don't like birds. I would love for them to survive elsewhere, though. So I'm going to leave this to you, the people who do love birds, love watching them. You want to see them continue to thrive as well. Let me know on the text line if this is something that you're interested in and it's a good use of the resources. So 0417 063963 is our number. It's Around SA. Thanks for joining us.
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Oh, yes. Thanks for being here and joining us here on 5AU and 5CS, where, of course, we play better music and we play more of it. It's been fantastic to have you up until this point, but the day is still young for me. Hopefully young for you as well. Big breakfast. That's the best way to start any day. From 6 till 9, Jordan Curtis does a fantastic job with this. Now, firstly, before I get to what I think is a really great development for the program, I'll tell you what's on tomorrow. So, Better Homes and Gardens, back on for the gardens within our homes, like indoor plants, of course, and the ways to look after them during this cold part of the year. Finder's going to join Jordan as well, and how many Australians do or can't read their electricity bill, which it's quite important to understand what they're telling you. Of course, you won't find a better deal if you don't understand what you're looking for. Secret Sound, of course, is up to $150. But one thing that I really think is great for the program, and I might actually look into this as well. So Jordan's now getting his interviews up at the shows page. You know, I tell you about that shows tab at the top of the website. If you go to Big Breakfast with Jordan Curtis, and right now this is one for 5CS, but not 5AU just yet, working on some glitches behind the system, but it'll be solved soon. You'll be able to catch up on interviews that Jordan puts up there. So if you happen to miss something or join halfway through and you want to catch up, that'll be the way to do it. So I think that's terrific. You can also find it on the iHeart app as well as anywhere else that you get your podcasts to. So Jordan will be on demand, and that's fantastic because it is a great program to listen to. So Classic Hits Breakfast back tomorrow from 6, and with selected interviews and things placed online, you can listen to Jordan any time that you please, but preferably not between 1 and 4. I mean, I won't take it personally, but at the same time, maybe I will. Just kidding. Listen whenever you want. All right, back to the music now. 5AU and 5CS.

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1: Yes, thank you for joining us, my friends. Whether you've been with us for the full first hour, you've just tuned in, you've been in and out. Always lovely to have you on board. I hope you've taken the opportunity to be a part of our midweek mind games, because the first question is now been and gone. We'll get you the answer to that within the next hour of the program. Of course, with another question too, because we want to keep the good times rolling. Keep trying to knock that dust out of the cogs of your mind, as we are indeed at the midway point of this working week. Within the next hour, a topic that brings people up out of their seat. AI data centres. Whether you like it or not, this is moving ahead at a speed, to say the least. Talem Bend has a forum tonight around the Murraylands. Robert Sims, Greens MLC and a regular on this program, he's going to join us to talk further about his opposition to this from the party, and also what he's hearing from locals as well, and to potentially talk about what the next steps of this are, if there are any to be taken. So we'll get to all of that and plenty more after the 2 p.m. news, sport and weather.
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8: Hello, I'm Michaela Carr. The Prime Minister says his Office of AI will protect creatives like journalists from AI companies which steal their material. He says he wants to tackle challenges like data centres, copyright and the threat to jobs through a new national framework. Anthony Albanese has used a speech in Sydney to reveal his agenda.
9: We want AI to support and create good jobs, not replace them. All of this is a bigger challenge and a bigger opportunity than social media, no question about that.
8: University leaders are appearing before the Royal Commission into Anti-Semitism. Uni of Melbourne's interim vice-chancellor has told the hearing the institution changed its protest policies as a result of the pro-Palestine encampment. A man has been shot dead in Sydney's northwest. Emergency crews were called to Carlingford just after 7 this morning. Police found the man in his 30s with gunshot wounds inside a vehicle. A federal police investigation into an alleged childcare abuser in Sydney has been expanded to South Australia. Hamish Tate is facing more than 300 charges related to the alleged abuse of children over a 16-year period. He worked at a preschool in a remote Indigenous community in SA in 2010. And the pilot who landed a passenger plane on New York's Hudson River has been diagnosed with Alzheimer's. Sully Sullenberger's incredible feat saved everyone on board and was later highlighted in the movie Miracle on the Hudson.
0: 5AU, your sport now.
8: Dean Solomon hasn't changed his stance on potentially becoming Essendon's full-time coach. He says his focus is solely on the playing group and Sunday's clash against the Giants.
10: The focus is trying to produce a competitive football team at the moment, and that's where I'm really deeply invested in that. And at the moment, we're not producing what we need to produce. What we should be producing, we're not playing at the level that we expect.
8: And Broncos coach Michael Maguire admits their season is on the line tomorrow night against the Panthers. Brisbane hasn't won a game since round 8. That's the latest news and sport. I'm Michaela Carr.
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0: 5AU weather.
2: Partly cloudy today. On the waters, winds variable to about 10 knots, seas below 1 metre. Top temps ranging from 14 in the Clare Valley to 17 in Port Augusta. If you're heading to Adelaide today, mostly sunny with a top of 16. Tomorrow, sunny. Top temps ranging from 15 in the Clare Valley to 17 in Port Augusta.
0: From Blanchetown to Whyalla and Goulburn to Port Neal, this is Around SA on 5AU.
1: I want you to run through a hypothetical with me on this Wednesday afternoon, and I'm sure that practically all of us have thought about what you would do if you were to win the lottery. Now, this is a smaller scale of that, but when you start talking about the lottery giving you a big chunk of money, there are a lot of problems that stem from it. And one that was nearly brought up, not quite, but nearly brought up, was over in New South Wales. So this was announced this morning. So Howrah is over in New South Wales. A man's been walking along the beach. He does a scratch it, $5 scratch it. He wins $240,000 all up. He gets 10 grand a month for 2 years. His quote within this is, "Funnily enough, I nearly gifted this to a friend. No, seriously, I almost gave it away. I'm sure this friend would have given me half, but isn't that crazy?" Now, first and foremost, you'd be a bit flat if you were the friend. You were this close to winning a stack of money. But do you think there's an obligation if someone gifts you a lottery ticket or a scratch it or anything of that nature? If they gift it to you, is there an obligation for you to share that money? Because I think it's awfully presumptuous of this person to assume that they would have gotten any cash from their friend for giving them that ticket. Because I'm sure for those who are regulars a part of this, you get given tickets all the time and it's like, oh, well, thanks for this, but you've given me a ticket that hasn't won anything. So it's like, cool. Yeah, so I'm intrigued. Would you do it? If someone gifted you a $5 scratch it and it ended up winning all of this money, would you split it with the friend who gave it to you? 0417 063963. Interesting hypothetical for you to play out in your head this afternoon. Of course, many people playing the midweek mind games, with the text line running wild as it always does. I'd love your thoughts, feelings, musings, suggestions as well for everything we're talking about with the program. And within this hour, we're speaking to Greens MLC Robert Sims, a regular on the program. We're talking about an AI data centre forum that's taking place tonight in the Murraylands at Tailem Bend. There's a handful of these AI data centres that are being proposed all across the state, and it's a conversation that will only grow louder and louder. So, I'm interested to hear his perspective on all of this, and yours as well, of course. We'll get to all of it and plenty more after we start our two ups at two with a bit of Eagle Rock. And please, it is a Wednesday afternoon, leave your pants on. Thanks for joining us on Around SA. A very good afternoon to you.
15: Listen.

Mondo Rockin' Baby Wants to Rock. It's part of your Two Ups at Two this Wednesday, the 15th of July. Always great to have you. I'm Chris Guscott, and it's great to have so many people once again being a part of the quiz with no prize, but I will celebrate you as a genius if, of course, you deserve to be so as part of the Midweek Mind Games. And if you'd like to be a part of this quiz, have a bit of fun on a Wednesday and mix things up with whatever you may be doing, the number to join in on is 0417 063963. Okay, first question of the program, as always, is a song lyric question, which means I'm testing you on not the choruses, but the verses, the post-choruses, the bridges, the lyrics that you might not be paying as much attention to. These songs are over 40, 50 years old by now. We play them a lot. I want to test your knowledge on them. Today, going back 40 years exactly, in 1986, Crowded House, they sung about something so strong. In the song, he laments that he's feeling so much older. What does he want you to do after that? And this one did stump a handful of our listeners. And I will say, if you had a combination of the two lines, I'll take that as a success. But let me play it for you now and reveal the answer, which, like I said, tripped up a fair few people, this one. Frame me and hang me on the wall. Frame me and hang me on the wall. Someone's going to chop that up. It's a strange thing to sing a song, but anyway, they had their successes, of course. What would I know? So, the following geniuses are Goatee of Mount Barker, 007 Daniel, the Captain from Goolwa Beach, Daryl from Mackay, Hayden of Waterkey, getting the whole crew together in one place today, Jordan and Julie of Jamestown. I have missed saying that. I want you to text in every week because it's one of the nicest things to roll off the tongue with, and I encourage everybody at home or on the road, Jordan and Julie of Jamestown. It's just lovely to say. So great to have you. You are a genius, both of you. Costa from Waterkey, who is putting in somewhat of an appeal. Says, also Chris, PT from Pinkerwill, and he didn't get a triple crown last week when he also got the last question in. Could you please have this rectified? Well, I can't really remember what happened last week. That was about 18 life events ago. So PT, triple crown for last week, a billion extra points for all that matters. Speaking of PT from Pinkerwillany, you got the first question correct as well. Scott from Manham. Mark G of Manham as well. The homemade scones with jam and cream, ladies. Renmark. Now, that sounds superb. A couple of months ago, I went to a family thing on my wife's side of things, and they had scones out, jam and cream. You do the normal sort of thing. I put them together sometimes. So you know how you cut them in half. After I put the jam and cream, I put them together, and you can sort of have somewhat of a melting moment, like a savoury melting moment. And I got judged very hard for that. I'd love to know if anybody else has done that before, because I don't do it every time, but I just like it occasionally. Like a tiny little jam and cream burger with a scone outside. So if I'm a complete lunatic in regards to this, you're more than welcome to say so on the text line, but I'd like to know. I have a friend out there somewhere. Anyway, where was I? Dave and Christine from Goolwa South. JB and Gulnair. The Acacia Drive drunks. Of course, a location, not a recommendation. Jay in the truck. Dan from Waterkey. Brian from Renmark. Barney, Fort Isle, Swan Hill. Mark H. Victor. Christmas Carol and the Mallee Mermaids. Sound like one of those bands that leads off a Christmas pageant. Bud in Boolaroo, who's not in Boolaroo. He's currently fishing at Bundaleer Reservoir. Got a nice day for it, Bud, so hopefully you're enjoying yourself. Keenan from Port Lincoln, Razzle Dazzle of Berry, Deb from Wyala, Nickers of Goolwa Beach, Sparky Andrew of Loxton, Jez and Muzz of Mirtho, and Whirly of Loxton. You are all geniuses. Well done to you. All right, second question of the program, as always, is an anagram, which means I give you a phrase. Within that phrase is all the letters you need. You unscramble that, re-scramble it. Find me what I'm after. It's South Australian related. And today I'm giving you this phrase. Ill radial jug. So I-L-L. R-A-D-I-A-L. J-U-G. Today, I want you to find me an Adelaide-raised politician who was born in Wales. But this woman achieved a very notable first in her time.
0417 063 963. Get to unscrambling and rescrambling. Put your name at the end of the text. I'll celebrate you as a genius if you so deserve it. Right. AR data centres. There's more conversations on this to be had. There is no doubt about that, especially after Anthony Albanese and the federal government have just announced a whole dedicated force of people and a portfolio to coordinate our responses into the future. And data centres will be a big part of this, of course. They are the powerhouses behind how AI works.

0: conversation about what this is going to look like going forward for all of us. Tonight, there is a forum in Talem Bend for one of the Firmus Technologies projects that are going to be put there. Not just the Murraylands, however, there's a handful of other ones scattered across the state. We're going to be joined by Robert Sims, who is the Greens MLC, who is in opposition of this, and he's going to be, according to him anyway, of course, joining in the conversation with many disgruntled locals as they look to try to put the brakes on this, at least for now. So looking forward to talking to him about that next. And of course, if you want to join in the conversation and have your thoughts on that, 0417 063963. It's Around SA.
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0: It's Around to SA this Wednesday, the 15th of July. The two ups at two moving through this hour, of course. And the midweek mind games moving through this program. So before we get to our guest, the second question of the show. If you would like to be involved, that text line remains the same. So save the number, write it down, tell it to all your friends and family. Get one of them to tattoo it on the back of their hand. 0417 063 963 is the number if you'd like to be involved. Second question of the program, as always, is an anagram, which means I give you a phrase. The letters within it, you unscramble, re-scramble, find me something, somewhere, some who, South Australian related. Today, the phrase is ill radial jug. So I-L-L, R-A-D-I-A-L, J-U-G. Ill radial jug. This Adelaide-raised politician was born in Wales, but achieved a very notable first in her time. 0417 063 963. If you reckon you know who that is, put it on the text line, put your name at the end, I'll celebrate you as a genius. All right. Furthering on from our discussion in regards to AI data centres more broadly, but the momentum on this continues to build, and tonight there is a community forum in Tailem Bend for one of the sites with Infirmus Technologies. And kind enough to join us to talk further about this, from the Greens to MLC and Robert Sims. Welcome back to the program, Robert. How are you?
1: Good afternoon, Chris. I'm well, thank you. Thanks for having me.
0: My pleasure. Thank you again for taking some time out of your busy schedule to talk to us. So let's just speak to your position within the party first and foremost. What is it about these particular plans that concerns you and has you speaking up in regards to this?
1: Well, the Greens are very concerned about data centres. I mean, we know from the experience interstate that these centres have a huge impact on water, they have a huge impact on energy and also community amenity. And so that's why we're standing with the community in terms of saying there should be a moratorium on these data centres. And certainly my colleagues in Canberra have been pushing this. Here at a state level, the Malinauskas government have announced a strategy paper, and they're saying there's going to be legislation brought to the parliament to try and fast-track these data centres. Well, we believe the government should be really slamming on the brakes here, not rolling out the red carpet. There are far too many questions about the impact of these centres that need to be dealt with.
0: Well, I was just about to ask you if you felt there has been an appropriate consultation period on these decisions that have been made, but I'm guessing between you and the community that you're saying that it isn't.
1: No, there is an adequate consultation, and we know that a lot of people in Tailem Bend are really concerned about what this means for their community, and you know, I'm sure those issues will come to light at tonight's meeting. But you know, let's not forget, water is such a scarce resource here in South Australia. Do we really have the luxury of allowing these private corporations to be able to swoop in and harvest our natural resources for their own personal gain? I mean, they're interested in making huge profits, and they're doing so off the back of the resources that we all own as South Australians. And I think there needs to be some serious safeguards here. You know, what does this mean for water? What does this mean for energy use? What does it mean for community amenity? And also, long-term, what does it mean for jobs? I mean, these are the sorts of things that I think the government needs to answer.
0: Is there a sense of inevitability about this as, of course, the entire world turns its focus to AI? Have you seen examples of places that have put their foot down and said, okay, we're not going to have these here? Or is this going to be something that we just need to, over time, have more discussions about and find a better middle ground?
1: Look, I think it's a case of the technology is moving at a faster speed than the parliament. And we know what happens when we go down that path. We really need to have appropriate regulation here. And I think we need to be safeguarding local jobs. I mean, these are all the sorts of issues that the Greens are concerned about. And if you look at the United States and the experience there, these data centres have had a terrible impact. There are people in local communities that can't drink their local water because of the impact of these centres. So, you know, let's actually exercise some caution here. And the Malinauskas government needs to cool its jets. And let's actually deal with the implications for our environment and for jobs.
0: Well, it'll be a very interesting meeting tonight, that is for sure, and there will be more in the future too. We'll keep an eye on it, as you will as well. Robert Sims from the Greens, MLC, thank you so much for your time once more, Robert. Appreciate it.
1: Pleasure. Thank you, Chris.
0: This is Around SA.
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Oh, yes. Thanks for being here and joining us as Around SA moves through this Wednesday. And, of course, through the 2 p.m. hour, we have the two ups at two. Some more double ups from your favourites coming in a moment's time. I'm going to quickly point you to the website, unsurprisingly, and I want you to have a good look through the community guide because there's a whole variety of things that you can be involved in. And I want to make sure that you're going to be aware of them ahead of time, put it in your calendar, get out and about. We have a pop-up bookshop, which is arriving at the Stone Hut Soldiers Memorial Hall. Now, this is over a handful of days, so you don't have to rush in for one day only. However, variety of genres, cooking, gardening, fiction, reference, plus many others. Sellers, $5 a table per day. Buyers, you can come in for free. Hot and cold drinks available as well, but of course, as it comes to a book sale, don't have them near the books. I think that goes without saying. So, go to the website and be a part of these types of events, these great community events where you meet new people and you can find some great books, for example, with some great local people around. So that's all at the website. Go ahead and have a good look through that and fill up your calendar accordingly. And whilst you do that, we'll get you back to the two ups at two now. It's Around SA on 5AU and 5CS. Better music and more of it.

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1: You're listening to Around SA, and we have one more hour left of the show to go. And within the third hour of a Wednesday, it is all about you. Not that it isn't anyway, but we dive into the text line multiple times. And of course, the midweek mind games needs to be addressed. That out-of-control steam train that barrels through any Wednesday. We, of course, need to give you the answer to the second question and get you the third question as well, so you can continue to think a little bit differently at the midway point of this working week. So I'm looking forward to that. And also the text line proper, like we normally do, to discuss all the things that you're discussing. And predictably, a fair few people up in arms in regards to the AI data centre conversation, which, again, I say, this will only continue in its intensity as more and more of these plans come into play. So we will get to all of that and plenty more after the 3 p.m. news, sport and weather. Go on, put the kettle on.
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2: Hey guys, it's Wilksy here. After 30-odd years of fishing Spencer Gulf, I reckon I know a thing or two. 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
5: Hello, I'm Michaela Carr. The Prime Minister admits the government can't get across every risk associated with AI, but is about to implement more guardrails to protect Australians. Anthony Albanese has announced an Office of AI and has told a speech in Sydney they need to take control.
6: We cannot revisit this issue after companies have built whatever they want, wherever they want, and try to then reopen negotiations.
5: A woman alleged to have links to Islamic State has been denied bail while appearing in court for a second time in Sydney. Her lawyer argued that she is likely to have a psychological injury from her time in Syria and needs urgent medical care. She'll return to court in September. The former ACT Attorney General Gordon Ramsay has been committed to stand trial for allegedly grooming a teenage boy between 2022 and 25. He was arrested last October and is charged with committing indecency and possessing child abuse material. Police are investigating after a kangaroo with a joey in its pouch was shot with an arrow near Lithgow in New South Wales. Wildlife officers failed to rescue the animal after it got away before they could treat it. And former Indigenous footballer Nicky Winmar has been removed from the AFL Hall of Fame. This follows a move by his ex-club St Kilda's to suspend his membership from its Hall of Fame following his conviction on 3 assault charges against a woman.
0: 5AU, your sport now.
5: All eyes are now on England and Argentina ahead of tomorrow's World Cup semi-final showdown. It comes after Spain booked its place in Monday's final after upsetting tournament favourite France 2-0 this morning. And Zach Lomax could be headed back to the NRL. The PNG Chiefs have reportedly offered the dual code star a deal from 2028. The former Dragon and Eel weighing up a return to league after his stint with Super Rugby outfit the Western Force. That's the latest news and sport.
7: 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At 5AU, we know better. It's why we're keeping news right here. Sure, we'll bring you updates from around the world, the country and the state. We'll also keep you in the loop with what's happening with the Whaler Council across in Port Augusta or who won and lost in local sport. 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
9: Partly cloudy today on the waters. Winds variable to about 10 knots, seas below 1 metre. Overnight lows ranging from 2 in the Clare Valley to 3 in Port Augusta. Tomorrow, sunny on the waters. Winds variable to about 10 knots, seas below 1 metre. Top temps ranging from 15 in the Clare Valley to 17 in Port Augusta.
0: Across the Flinders Ranges, Victor Harbour, Wakery and Coffin Bay, this is Around SA on 5AU.
1: It's safe to say that the majority of Australians stopped caring about the World Cup once we got knocked out in the round of 32. But unsurprisingly, the tournament does continue without us. And first semi-final was this morning. I won't give away the result for France and Spain in case you're hanging on to watch that later. Tomorrow, Argentina play England, and we will have our finals matchup and the third and fourth games, which are happening on Sunday morning and Monday morning our time. Anyway, the impact of the World Cup is nearly immeasurable. Soccer is by far and away the most popular sport in the world. It's played in every single corner of this planet of ours. So it should not be a surprise that we see the impact of the World Cup in a variety of different ways. In Peru, they have had an enormous influx of newborns being named after one of the premier strikers of the World Cup, Norwegian man by the name of Erling Haaland. Now, Erling Haaland is already a superstar globally in soccer, but this World Cup has only taken him to another level. It would turn out that Peruvians love this man, and they are starting to name their newborns after them. Now, you don't have to be an expert in language and culture to know that Peru is South American, and Erling is not a South American name. So you're going to get some rather disjointed names of young people who are going to be growing up within Peru, as they've simply watched the World Cup and thought, I really like how that guy goes about his business. I'm going to name my newborn after them. I mean, it's not completely foreign, though, as an idea. You have a lot of people who name pets after celebrities, but pets is very different to a newborn child. So I find it amazing that it means that much to people, but I can understand it in a sense as well. So 0417 063 963. That is the text line. I tell you about it all the time. I want you to be a part of it. And this hour, we celebrate those who have been a part of it. Of course, the midweek mind games and all of the fun and frivolity within all of that. I've got to get you the answer to the second question and then, of course, get you the third question as the quiz rolls on for another edition. And, of course, we get to the text line proper like we do every day in this hour to discuss what you have been discussing and, unsurprisingly, AI data centres dominating the chat. So we will get to all of that and more after we start with a classic from Michael Jackson. This is Bad. Thanks for joining us on Around SA, my friends. Very good afternoon to you.

Welcome back, my friends, wherever you're joining me from across this gorgeous, wonderful, beautiful state of ours, or if you happen to be further afield than that. Pleasure's all mine to have you. I'm Chris Guscott for Around SA. And of course, let's now get back into the midweek mind games. I know you're all eagerly awaiting the answer to the second question of the show, which, as per usual, is an anagram, which means I give you a phrase, you take all of the letters within it, unscramble it, rescramble it, find me something that I'm after, obviously. South Australian related. If you want to be a part of this, by the way, the text line is 0417 063963. Put your name at the end and join in the quiz that has no ramifications on your life. Becoming increasingly good as a salesman at this segment, aren't I? Anyway, second question. This was the phrase I gave you. Ill radial jug. So ILRADIALJUG. Ill radial jug. I wanted you to find me an Adelaide-raised politician who was born in Wales but achieved a very notable first in her time. And of course, the correct answer is Julia Gillard, who was our first female Prime Minister. Now, one fact about her that I don't think too many people know is that, yes, she was born in Wales, came over here when she was seven. They set up around Pennington, which is around the northern suburbs of Adelaide. And she was officially considered an Australian citizen when she was 14. That's when she got her citizenship. And, of course, with the rules of politics is that you have to be an Australian citizen and only that. She then had to give up her British nationality, I suppose, for lack of a better term. And she did that when she entered into Parliament. So there you go. All right. Following geniuses are Dan from Wadawki, Danny of Glenelg, Doug, Hayden of Wadawki, 007 Daniel, Godey of Mount Barker, the captain from Goolwa Beach, Lynn from Murray Bridge, Dave and Christine of Goolwa South, Costa from Wadawki, Jay in the truck, Rosie R of Renmark, Sparky Andrew of Loxton, the homemade scones with jam and cream ladies in Renmark, who, to what I was talking about last hour, have said no to the sandwiching of scones, but some of us had Vegemite and butter. I've never had a scone with Vegemite on it, so there you go. I might have to look into that as well. So I appreciate your feedback on both of those things. Mark G of Manham and Scott from Manham as well. Christmas Carol and the Mallee Mermaids. Whirly of Loxton, Razzle Dazzle of Berry, the Kimballs of Wyala, Carl from Canunga, Bronte from Encounter Bay, Jordan and Julie of Jamestown. Thank you for continuing to text it. The Acacia Drive Drunks, you know the deal with that one. Barney, PT from Pinkawillany, who said, thank you for the belated Triple Crown acknowledgement. I've been stewing on that all week. Well, hopefully it was everything you've dreamed of it to be, PT, so thank you. Ford Owl Swan Hill, Keenan from Port Lincoln, Jez and Muzz of Mirtho, Adrian from Callington, Hannah in the Hills, Simon and Mackie, Mark H of Victor, or H, sorry, before everyone jumps down my throat again, Mary and Moby from Paringa, Deb from Morgan, Mitch from Markaranka, Deb and Bully of Wyala, Sandy, Regina on the Road, Brian from Renmark, Cherie of Barmera, Mick the Baker from Morgan, and Mark from RTT. And Sher from Baruda as well, right in at the buzzer. Well done to each and every one of you. You are, of course, geniuses, and you deserve everything coming your way. At least for the next hour, because I've got one more question to ask you. And as always, it's general knowledge and trivia. We're going to dedicate this one to Sam Neill, of course, a very sad passing of a very well-accomplished actor, and it would appear as if, in his passing, just through the sheer outpouring of support and sadness, that Sam Neill was a

0: back in 1993. What was his character's name within the franchise? What was Sam Neill's character's name within the Jurassic Park franchise? 0417 063963. I'll celebrate you as a genius again if you deserve it. We have many on the line for the Triple Crown, so give it your best shot. We'll get to the text line proper next.
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0: It's Around SA for this Wednesday, and it's time to dive into the text line in a variety of ways. So get your togs on. We'll cannonball in on 0417 063 963. We, of course, start with the midweek mind games, a refresher of the final question of the program. So if you want to be a part of it, it is your last chance on 0417 063 963. Final question dedicated to Sam Neill and his very sad passing earlier on this week. One of Sam Neill's most famous films is Jurassic Park, 1993. What was his character's name within the franchise? So 0417 063 963. That's the number. Put your name in the end. I'll celebrate you as a genius if you so deserve it. All right. On our text line today, understandably, majority of the conversation has come from our topic last hour, which is AI data centres. This will continue to be a topic and will grow with more momentum, especially after both Anthony Albanese today at a federal level announcing an AI strategy of sorts and putting together all sorts of portfolios and people that are going to oversee this and to try to manage how we move forward. But also, of course, the direction that the state government's taken as of late. They have their own data center strategy. They're trying to streamline all of this coming together. Firmus Technologies is the company behind it. They've got a forum on tonight, Tailem Bend, which is one of a handful of sites across the state that are going to get something like this. Robert Sims, from the Greens, he joined me last hour. He is in opposition of this. I have seen, well, a lot of people in opposition of this, and I imagine there'll be some fairly angry locals around the Murraylands who will take their opportunity to have their say tonight. So I throw it open to you. Macro Chris says, hi, Chris. Hello, Macro Chris. Regarding the placement of AI data processing centres in regional Australia, it's obviously going ahead, regardless of whether we want it or not. However, these centres use massive amounts of power to operate, so would it make sense that the government would design these facilities with their own power supply? For example, solar panels, maybe wind-assisted energy. Hopefully someone with engineering experience and a brain will be overseeing the build. Fingers crossed. Right, so let me read verbatim what the plan is for these data centres that they are proposing for Tailem Bend and also Stirling North as well. They will be building a major grid-scale battery in Brinkworth in the Mid-North to underwrite the power requirements for these AI factories that are proposed to be built. So that is how they're choosing to address that. So here's to hoping that it won't be that much of a drain on the energy system, which we need to leave as untouched as possible because we're already paying a ridiculous amount for it. And if we have duress within the system, we pay even more. So here's to hoping that that plan goes to head without a hitch and that battery purely to serve those. Now, there are lots of questions around building these types of batteries and also the AI data centres too, but that is at least what has been put forth initially. The discussion is to be had from everybody. It'll be very interesting to see where this goes. So thank you for that, Macro Chris. Much appreciated. Also, at the start of last hour, I brought you an interesting hypothetical that didn't happen, but I was wondering how you would respond to it if it did. So a man over in Howrah in New South Wales, he won off of an instant scratch at $5. He won $240,000. He said in his phone call when they told him he won that he was going to gift that to a friend, but he changed his mind. Now, this was the quote. He says, funnily enough, I nearly gifted it to a friend. No, seriously, I almost gave it away. I'm sure this friend would have given me half, but isn't that crazy? And I said, I don't think you should be so presumptuous that your friend would have given you half. And I would put it open to you to say, if you had received a ticket that won from a friend who gifted it to you, what is your obligation there? Do you have to give them money? And so Starry on the text line, he says, it would be un-Australian not to, however, not 50-50, which makes me wonder, Starry, where do you draw the balance then? Because $240,000 is a lot. If you were to say 10%, like $24,000 is still a pretty handy gift. Let's not change that. But at the same time, do you come across as stingy there? We also had another texter in as well. This number ending in 773. Says, Chris, there's no way that I would share my winnings. Finders keepers, losers weepers. There you go. You'll probably be down a friend, but all of the money. So there you go. You've made your choice. 0417 063 963 if you'd like to join in on our text line. It's Around SA.
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Oh, yes, 5AU and 5CS, where, of course, we play better music and we play more of it. Nearly time for a round SA to be farewelled for another edition. But, of course, I've got a fair bit still to get to with the Midweek Mind Games. We'll wrap all of that up shortly. I'm pointing you back to the community events page, and I hope that in the time since I last told you to go there that you actually did. If you didn't, you should have a look. There's all sorts of great things there. I want you out and about experiencing some wonderful parts of our community, and that includes a couple of great performances coming up, and this is spread across our regions, but Gana Yata, which is a performance, a concert, which is inspired by connection to country and the cycle of the seasons, is one of the feature events as part of the Port Pirie and as well the Port Augusta Sala Winter Festivals. So, go to the website and get the details for this, where you need to be. It's completely free. It's going to be a great opportunity to enjoy some fantastic art. And I mean, the Sala Festival, it's enormous, the scope of it all across the state. We have plenty of things happening in our backyard too. So find them all at our website with the community events page and then enjoy what's in our backyard. A few more tracks from me and we'll wrap this all up next. It's Round SA.

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0: 5AU.
1: Yes, it is Around to SA and the last moments of it, it must be said, for this Wednesday, the 15th of July, because it's time to wrap all of this up, handing you over to Jonesy and Amanda after the 4pm news, sport and weather. But of course, on a Wednesday, there's a very important thing I need to do, and that's finish up the midweek mind games. Because of all of the people who have texted in throughout the program, I'm sure you'd love to know you're hanging on the edge of your seat as to whether or not you're a genius for the last question and a Triple Crown winner. And let me just first say, another 23 Triple Crown winners. So we had a fair few people all throughout the program taking part, which is fantastic. All right, third and final question of the program. As always, general knowledge or trivia. And today we dedicated it to Sam Neill, an incredible life and times of a man extremely well respected within the industry. One of Sam Neill's most famous films is, of course, Jurassic Park in 1993. What was his character's name within the franchise? And the correct answer, ladies and gentlemen, is Dr. Alan Grant. And as many of you have pointed out, a paleontologist. So well done to all of those who got it. And here are the names, the geniuses. 007 Daniel, Godie of Mount Barker, Lynn from Murray Bridge, the captain from Goolwa Beach, Keenan from Port Lincoln, Costa from Wattakee, PT of Pinkawillany, Carl from Mount Barker, Sparky Andrew of Loxton, Whirly of Loxton, Jay in the truck, Dave and Christine of Goolwa South, the homemade scones with jam and cream ladies in Renmark, Mark G of Manham, Barney, Christmas Carol and the Mallee Mermaids, Brian from Renmark, Razzle Dazzle in Berry, Ford of Swan Hill, Dan from Wattakee, Jordan and Julie of Jamestown, Mark H of Victor, Bully of Wyala, Deb of Wyala, Matthew from Mopper Hill, which I have to admit, had never heard of Mopper Hill before, near Newry Way. So there you go. I'm learning something new every day. Thanks for texting in, Matthew. Uncle Tudor from the Brook, the Acacia Drive Drunks. You know that's a location, not a recommendation. And Jez and Muzz of Mirtho. Which now means, like I said, 23 listeners have won the Triple Crown, and two of them, I believe, for the first time. Keenan from Port Lincoln, as well as Mark G from Manham. You get this sound effect because it does not cost me a cent. Well done. That, of course, for all of our listeners as well. If you've been throughout the program, you got all three questions correct. You know you're a Triple Crown winner deep in your heart and soul, and you can take that with you for the next week until, of course, we play again. For those 21 smarty pantsers who have done this before, 007 Daniel, Godie from Mount Barker, the captain from Goolwa Beach, Costa from Wattakee, PT from Pinkawillany, Sparky Andrew of Loxton and Whirly of Loxton, Jay in the truck, Dave and Christine of Goolwa South, the homemade scones with jam and cream ladies in Renmark, Barney, Christmas Carol and the Mallee Mermaids, Brian from Renmark, Razzle Dazzle of Berry, Fordo of Swan Hill, Dan from Wattakee, Jordan and Julie of Jamestown, Mark H of Victor, Dev from Wyala, the Acacia Drive Drunks and Jez and Muzz from Mirtho. You know exactly what you're going to get. A long, tall, lovely glass of hot chocolate. All right, time for me to now get out of here. Been a lot of fun, as it always is, and tomorrow we'll get back into all things regional SA once more from 1 o'clock. But Jonesy and Amanda are up next, Krishna O'Connell at 7, and 80s at 8 with Shane following that. So goodbye for now. Have a splendid evening. Of course, please stay safe on those roads out there, and I'll talk to you tomorrow.

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5: Dean Solomon isn't rushing to put his hand up for Essendon's full-time coaching job. The caretaker says he's yet to speak to the Bombers' CEO.
6: At some stage, Timmy will come and give me a tap on the shoulder and we'll sit down. That hasn't happened yet, so I do expect that will happen in the next sort of couple of weeks, but very soon. So, yeah, I honestly, that's the honest truth. I'm not burying or hiding anything there. Just haven't had that conversation with him yet.
5: And Spain's opponent in the World Cup final will be determined tomorrow when England takes on Argentina. Spain beat France this morning 2-0. That's the latest news and sport.
7: Tom Venning here, federal member for Grey. From the coast of the Outback, here's your local weather update.
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1: Partly cloudy today. On the waters, winds variable to about 10 knots, seas below 1 metre. Overnight lows ranging from 2 in the Clare Valley to 3 in Port Augusta. Tomorrow, sunny. On the waters, winds variable to about 10 knots, seas below 1 metre. Top temps ranging from 15 in the Clare Valley to 17 in Port Augusta.
8: What we failed to mention, I'm glad I've picked up this now, the Arnott's Scotch Finger Biscuit has been voted as Australia's favourite biscuit of 2026, according to Canstar Blue Survey.
9: Talk about kicking the hornet's nest. That's my favourite biscuit, is kicking a hornet's nest.
8: Yep.
9: Because people are going to agree, people are going to disagree. It's going to start a conversation about biscuits.
8: And you think the Irish are dopey?
9: You said at the beginning of the show that... Oh, not that terrible joke. You said at the beginning of the show that on this day, information is the domain of lazy radio.
8: What?
9: What's your favourite biscuit comes a close second, and that's what we're also going to be doing this hour.
8: And I'll just say this. We're not playing into the Arnott's people's hands, okay?
9: I don't care if we are.
8: We know. Well, it's Friday.
9: Here's our address.
8: What the hell? It is Friday. But, you know, the Scotch Finger I like. Did you ever try the Scotch Finger with the chocolate on the bottom?
9: Oh.
8: There's a Scotch Finger and it's got chocolate.
9: Why just on the bottom?
8: Well,
9: it's only halfway up.
8: No, not even halfway. It's just
9: been, oh, I see what
8: the
9: you
8: base
9: mean.
8: Of it is in the.
9: Oh, yum!
8: Yeah, it's good. Remember, I like the Monte Carlo biscuit. That was a great biscuit.
9: Yeah.
8: Yep.
9: It was the Monte Carlo. Actually, that's one. Okay. It was the Monte Carlo just that plain crinkly-ish thing?
8: And it's got cream and jam in the middle.
9: Right.
8: Yep. And there's the chocolate Monte. Remember, I opined some years ago about why don't they have a chocolate Monte Carlo biscuit? And you little red hen me on that. I formulated, I got a Monte Carlo biscuit, shrouded it in chocolate. The Arnott's people were interested. Mm. I went to their factory, had a meeting in boardrooms.
9: You even wore a white coat, I think.
8: Every time I spoke to you, you so little red hen me. I'm not interested. I'm not doing this. I'm not doing this. Who's going to make me? Didn't have anything to do with it. Arnott's green-lighted the project.
9: For a short run.
8: Made
9: they gave some away.
8: My biscuit, the chocolate Monte Carlo, they packaged it. And what did they call it?
9: It was a brilliant day when they arrived. We opened the box and the packaging said... The chocolate Monte Keller.
8: Yeah.
9: The look on your face was priceless.
8: You ought to be ashamed.
9: I've still got a packet of them at home.
8: Anyway, this is something we could put to the pub test.
9: Okay, let's do
8: coming
9: it.
8: Up. Also coming up, kids going back to the iPod. It's happening. We'll talk about that. Jonesy and Amanda, driving you home.
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that mama, she got it sticking in the cameraman. Oh, we could have some. And he's up there. What's that? Hawaiian noises. You better.

0: Hello there, it's Jonesy and Amanda driving you home this Wednesday afternoon. It's time.
1: How fast can this thing go?
2: Faster than the speed of light.
3: Jonesy and Amanda.
4: Fast five.
0: Fast time. Fast five time, the best time of the day. Five questions. Can you go all the way and answer all five questions correctly? If you do that, Amanda will say.
5: Are you also on the codeine?
0: I think I'm on the GAC.
5: I will say that you'll win a $250 fuel voucher if you answer question five correctly.
0: I'm not really on the GAC.
5: I'm not either.
0: Maria's in Broadford.
5: Hello, Maria.
6: Hello, guys. How are we?
5: Very well.
0: Going well.
5: Thank you. We have question number one for you. Do you know what biltong is? It's a form of air-dried what? Biltong.
6: Biltong. No, sorry.
5: Maria, please call again.
0: My youngest son, he sells this particular stuff.
5: Don't say what it is.
0: Dane is in Craneburn.
5: Hi, Dane.
7: How you going? Hi, Jonesy.
0: Hey, Dane.
5: Hi, do you eat biltong? It's a form of air-dried what?
7: Yes, I don't mind it. My daughter loves it.
0: Mm.
5: It's air-dried what? What's the answer?

0: tongue.
1: My youngest son.
0: Not that they didn't call it that.
1: He works for, what's it called, Jerky Zone? No. That sounds terrible. Jerky Company.
0: Right.
1: And he sells it. And he says every day someone comes up and says, what's that? And then he explains it. And then they walk off.
0: Mm.
1: But he did. I said, you've got to give them a little sample. Hustle them a little
0: bit. Do you like it, Brendan?
1: I love it. There's this one, the Texas one. Texan jerky.
0: Mm-hmm.
1: Man, you get that. Dane, that's the best jerky you'll eat.
2: I'll hold you to that then.
0: All
1: okay.
0: Right.
1: No, you can, Dane.
0: Question number two is cover me. Let's do
3: cover
0: it.
3: Cover me.
4: I got you covered, boss.
0: I'm looking at this question and I'm also looking at Ryan. He's written this. A cat is covering which song here,
1: have a listen.
0: Dane? Come on.
1: Are you on the GAC, Ryan? Any ideas
0: what your show
1: there,
0: will be like?
2: I'm a freak.
0: No. You know the song, but you've mislabeled it.
1: Yeah. The Fast Five. It's Jonesy and Amanda driving you home.
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1: How fast can this thing go?
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2: Fast Five.
4: We're up to question number two, which is cover me.
5: Cover me.
2: Cover me.
5: Cover me.
6: I got you covered, boss.
4: Danielle is joined us from Taylor's Hill. Hi, Danielle.
7: Hi there, how are you going?
4: Very well. Now, a cat here is performing a song. Can you tell us what the song is? Yeah. I think we're just indulging Ryan now.
0: Yeah.
4: Do you know what the song is, Danielle?
7: Yeah, I'm pretty sure it's Creep by Radiohead.
4: Yes, it is.
0: Right on.
4: And they'd be thrilled with that rendition.
0: Oh, they'd love it. That was the B-side, Creep, then Thrilled. Which of these countries border the most other countries, Danielle? A, China, B, Brazil, or C, Germany?
7: I'm going to go China.
4: It is China. It borders 14 other countries, same as Russia. 14 other countries. That's a lot of border patrol. A lot of good TV shows to see all the people bringing in fish.
0: There'd be a lot of fish. The word Pythonesque, meaning surreal and comical, is a homage to which comedy troupe? Clue, it's not Ryan's play.
7: Monty Python.
0: Very good.
4: Brings you to question five.
0: Danielle,
4: here we go. Who was the first Roman emperor?
7: Oh, the first?
4: Yeah.
0: First.
7: Augustus?
0: Going to need some more information because we're here, you're Googling away.
4: So we need a surname.
0: Yeah, we're going to make an effort.
4: What was his? Is it surname?
0: Come on.
7: Augustus. Octavius.
0: Okay, if you're Googling, we want the whole thing, Danielle.
4: I think we have to.
0: Come on. Yeah, you do it, Danielle. Come on.
7: Gaius Octavius.
4: He was as gay as Octavius. What a historic legacy.
0: No, Danielle, no. If you're going to Google, you've got to get it right, okay? No.
4: Ryan, is it correct that we don't accept that?
0: Very close.
8: Very close. Extremely close, yeah.
0: But Sean is in Baronia. And Sean, you're raw dogging this.
4: Sean, who was the first Roman emperor? One of the months of the year is named after him.
9: Augustus?
0: Yeah.
4: Well, that's...
0: can you just have the full
4: give us
0: name?
4: Give us the actual surname as well. Surname. See, this is the thing. That's what the Googling's telling people, Ryan. What are we going to do?
0: This is what everyone's doing. Doesn't anyone know stuff anymore? Cherie is in Digger's Rest.
4: Hi, Cherie.
10: Hi, how are you?
0: Cherie.
4: Who was the first Roman emperor? We know it was Augustus, sometimes known as Octavian, but we just want to give us a salad surname.
10: Augustus Caesar.
4: That's the one.
0: What we want. We know Googling from you. Caesar
10: no,
0: salad. And the caesarean birth.
4: But he apparently...
0: That is an urban myth, isn't
4: historians
0: it?
4: Historians dispute that he had a caesarean birth. Caesarean is named after to cut into the body.
0: After who was to cut into the body?
4: Well, there's medical words that don't mean anything.
0: Jen, am I right? Can you?
8: Yeah, that's like the Latin word.
0: Okay.
8: Yeah, it means to cut into the body. Carve, yes.
0: Right.
4: Well, I just said that, Brendan. Why did you need to verify?
0: Did they have caesareans back in those days, though?
4: They did, but I just don't think, you know...
0: It wouldn't have ended well.
4: No, and you cut up in a body, your time's up.
0: Like I've seen Caligula. Ooh. Congratulations, Cherie. You've won the jam pack. You will find $250 worth of fuel.
10: Thank you so much,
0: We're putting that in a voucher, Cherie. We're not just putting it in a bag. You're just not getting a bag of fuel, just so you know. We're responsible.
10: You're so awesome.
0: Thank you.
4: Thank you, Cherie.
0: And you too are. If you would like to
4: play. You're talking like Yoda, and you two are.
0: If you would like to play the Fast Five, jonesyandamanda.com.au.
4: I've got something that will stop you in your tracks. TikTok Tucker is coming up next.
0: It's Jonesy and Amanda driving you home.
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0: Hello there, it's Jonesy and Amanda. It's Wednesday. You know what Wednesday means?
1: You hungry?
2: I enjoy cooking bacon and stop working with Floyer.
3: Making slack.
4: What are you talking about?
5: What are you?
6: An idiot sandwich.
7: Gonna make you go yuck.
0: Wednesday means TikTok Tucker, where we make food from TikTok and eat it.
8: I'm trying to get my microphone to work here.
0: That would be your headphones.
8: Yeah.
0: Your microphone, that's your microphone.
8: And are you wearing a cricket box, Brendan, just so I can see where to
0: You've
8: aim.
0: Only been doing this.
8: I'm on a lot of Codral. Is that okay with you?
0: Okay.
8: And now what we're going to do today, let me ask you this question. Do you like crumpets?
0: I love crumpets.
8: And do you like gravy?
0: I love gravy.
8: I do too. But I don't know what this is like. And the girl who made it ate it after taking her teeth out. So that was a confronting moment. But I'm going to make gravy crumpets, or gravy grumpets as I might call them. So the first thing we have to do is put our toast, our crumpets into the toaster. Oh, no, actually, well, I'll put the kettle on.
0: Oh.
8: I'm going to have to put the kettle on to make the gravy and toast the crumpet.
0: We'll which one do you think will win, the toaster or the kettle?
8: Well, who knows? Oh, I can't even open. Can you open that packet
0: of those
8: crumpets?
0: We should get a sports bet thing going on this.
8: Okay.
0: You
8: know. So, all right, we've got we need three crumpets, one for you.
0: The kettle's boiling already.
8: One for you, one for me, one for Ryan. Oh, okay. So, I'm popping the crumpets in.
0: Just a bit of
8: ASMR or whatever it's called.
0: AMSR.
8: Anyway, so I now have we got Jenna? Have we got those initials all wrong? Anyway, what we've done, we've put the crumpets in. We've got the kettle boiling. All you have to do is toast your crumpets and boil the kettle. That's all I've said. And I'm going to, when the crumpet's done, put some butter on it. Now the thing is with the gravy, I'm going to start making it now.
0: Who's going to make the gravy?
8: Now, you get 2 large tablespoons of gravy. Of dry gravy powder, and then the smallest amount of water. This is the thing, the gravy is incredibly thick.
0: Yep.
8: Just think Brendan Jones. And what happens is we're going to put just a tiny bit in and then stir it. You ready? Because you want it to be almost as thick as, that's probably a good amount.
0: Yep.
8: Like a really thick,
0: like a mortar mix?
8: Maybe. All right, I think that's thick enough. You want it really, really thick. That doesn't look like enough for 3 crumpets, but it should be. All right, so
0: who's going to make the gravy?
8: Do we need it to be thicker? I think we do. Let me put some more in.
0: Okay.
8: I'll put a little bit more in. More on. There we go.
0: Right.
8: I think it needs to be thicker. Well, I'm going to keep doing this. I'm making a really thick paste. Can you put a tiny bit of water in there? This
0: Watch
8: is
0: out.
8: Fascinating.
0: Okay. Well,
8: tiny.
0: Well, that's tiny.
8: No, you've done it. Now we're going to have to put more in. We're going to keep going until we've taken over the whole world.
0: 90 litres of gravy. Here's your gravy.
8: No, see, you've made it too watery. I'm going to have to add some more gravy powder.
0: Why don't we?
8: While you do that, I'll keep stirring my gravy.
0: You stir. For the AMSR lovers, it's Jonesy and Amanda driving you home.
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0: Jonesy and Amanda driving you home. Let's go to the kitchen.
1: You hungry?
2: Sick. I enjoy cooking bacon and stop working with flow. You're making slack.
1: Hello, man. Talk about.
3: What are you?
2: Gonna make you go yuck.
0: TikTok Tucker, we make food from TikTok and eat it today. What are we eating, love?
4: This is one I saw someone make and, well, and cook, make, prepare gravy crumpet, which I know is your LinkedIn profile. We have some gravy that's incredibly thick. It's, look at this. It looks.
0: Oh, quite, it's too thick.
4: It's like, what's that like? It's gelatinous almost.
0: Oh, no. I don't even like the word gelatinous.
4: But anyway, what we do, I've toasted 3 crumpets. Let me get those.
0: Mm-hmm.
4: And now I'm going, luckily for everyone or for me, I don't have any taste buds because I've got a cold, so I'm the lucky one here. So I'm going to put some butter on the crumpet.
0: Yep.
4: Next up, this gelatinous, really thick gravy goes on.
0: I haven't had crumpet for a long time.
4: Haven't you?
0: No, I can't remember.
4: Even in winter? So nice.
0: Yeah, I haven't had it for ages. It gives me a bit of trouble when I have it. Because I almost feel like what it would be if you were gluten intolerant or possibly...
4: You fascinate me. I wish we had more time to discuss this.
0: Because it sits in the gut. Is it of a heavy wheat?
4: Look, Jenna's trying to film this and she wants to throw up.
0: Is it a heavy wheat?
4: It's a... Well, I'm just trying to spunch this on.
0: Well, Digital Jenna, did you know, is a vegan?
4: No, oh, she's not a vegetarian.
0: Oh, right, you're a vegetarian.
4: She eats fish.
0: Oh, do you really?
4: Yes, we've been away with Jenny. You know this.
0: We just had some vegan sausages upstairs.
4: Brian, that's yours. Jonesy, that's yours.
0: They've turned the old Kyle and Jackie O area into a barbecue.
4: Something's hot.
0: That's good.
4: Okay, when
0: it's where
4: I say
0: they used
4: three,
0: to smoke. Remember they'd go up there and smoke?
4: When I say three, I'm trying to keep you on track. You're all over the shop. When I say three, we're going to bite into gravy on a crumpet.
0: A gravy on
4: one,
0: a crumpet.
4: One, two, three.
0: Oh, wow.
4: I really like it.
0: Yeah, it was a bit hotter.
4: Well, it could have been. If you made it hotter, what do you think, Ryan?
5: Yeah, good.
4: It's, it's a bit salty, isn't it?
0: Yeah.
4: Actually, the first taste was nice, and now it's heavily salty.
0: I think, in a way, it's like what the Americans would have when they had biscuits and gravy.
4: Yeah, maybe.
0: And maybe Yorkshire pudding. It could be a little bit of that. So,
4: gravy,
0: really, if you wanted to...
4: It is nice, but it is heavily salted.
0: Yeah.
4: Yuck, it's a bit too intense.
0: Is it worth doing?
4: Well, I quite like something savoury on a crumpet, so I think try it.
0: It's a thumb up and half for me.
4: A thumb up and half.
0: Thumb and a half from Jonesy.
2: Sick tuck, make and slap, gonna make you go yuck.
0: Coming up, sorry, I've got a bit of, now it's giving me trouble.
4: Oh, come on. You know, you're like a feeble old lady. It doesn't take much to push you over.
0: What's happened to me? I said Instagram is on the wave. It's Jonesy and Amanda driving you home.
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8: Hello, I'm Mikayla Carr. The Prime Minister says his Office of AI will protect creatives like journalists from AI companies, which steal their material. He says he wants to tackle challenges like data centres, copyright and the threat to jobs through a new national framework. Anthony Albanese has used a speech in Sydney to reveal his agenda.
9: We want AI to support and create good jobs, not replace them. All of this is a bigger challenge and a bigger opportunity than social media, no question about that.
8: The homicide squad is investigating after a man was shot dead in Sydney's northwest. Emergency crews were called to Carlingford. Just after seven this morning, police found a man in his 30s with gunshot wounds inside a car. A seabird found in Lancelin, north of Perth, takes the total number of cases there to eight. Renewed hostilities in the Middle East as the US resumes strikes on Iran. The US president says the bombardment will continue until Tehran returns to the negotiating table.
1: Next week comes the power plants. Next week comes the bridges.
8: A state funeral will be held in Melbourne on Monday for former senator and broadcaster Darren Hinch. He died last week at 82. And former footballer Nicky Winmar has been stripped of his place in the AFL Hall of Fame. The 60-year-old was found guilty of assault against a woman earlier this month.
7: 5AU, your sport now.
8: Dean Solomon hasn't changed his stance on potentially becoming Essendon's full-time coach. He says his focus is solely on Sunday's clash against the Giants.
3: The focus is trying to produce a competitive football team at the moment, and that's where I'm really deeply invested in that. And at the moment, we're not producing what we need to produce. What we should be producing, we're not playing at the level that we expect.
8: And Broncos coach Michael Maguire admits their season is on the line in tomorrow night's clash with the Panthers. Brisbane hasn't won a game since round eight. That's the latest news and sport.
5: 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From the coast of the Outback, here's your local weather update.
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10: Partly cloudy today on the waters. Winds variable to about 10 knots, seas below 1 metre. Overnight lows ranging from 2 in the Clare Valley to 3 in Port Augusta. Tomorrow, sunny on the waters. Winds variable to about 10 knots, seas below 1 metre. Top temps ranging from 15 in the Clare Valley to 17 in Port Augusta.
0: Apropos of TikTok, Tucker, which we just enjoyed. TikTok is where we make food from TikTok and eat it.
4: It was a really thick gravy spread on a crumpet.
0: Mm.
4: And the first bite, I thought, this is nice.
0: It was like nirvana.
4: But you have to make the gravy so thick that it's so salty. And now I feel like I'm at a salt lick in Africa.
0: Yeah, I'm a bit worried about Gen Y Rye. He's got his big directorial. That's it. And you're starring in your play, Ship of Fools.
11: Kingdom of Fools.
0: Kingdom of Fools.
4: We don't want you to get sick. That's why I can't give you this cold, and that's why we don't want to give you food poisoning.
11: I don't feel very well at the moment.
0: Well, have you got a stand-in for yourself?
11: No, I don't.
4: Someone else can stand in and go, you know, act bigger, act smaller, action. Anyone can do that.
0: I'm sure there's a monkey that needs to be shaved out. We're looking forward to your show, mate.
4: Very much so.
0: We are looking forward to your show. I understand that you've got some cat information.
4: Oh, I love this. When cats are pains in the neck.
0: When cats turn into a-holes.
4: We're going to talk about that.
0: It's Jonesy and Amanda driving you home.
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0: Hello there, it's Jonesy Amanda driving you home this Wednesday afternoon. I'm going to say something a little controversial. There's nothing like the feeling of an unopened pack of cigarettes in your hand. And I say this because you just came back from China in the holidays and you bought me a pack of smokes.
1: I don't want to encourage, I know you don't smoke anymore.
0: This
1: is not to encourage smoking. I don't like smoking, but it's such a nice, it's such a quirky souvenir because the box looks great.
0: Yeah. And
1: it's got Tiananmen Square on it.
0: I'm in Mao country.
1: That's right. Just don't get Mao cancer.
0: Don't get Mao. Well, I'm not going to smoke. I haven't smoked since 20.
1: Why don't we sit here and wait?
0: 2013.
1: Okay, good.
0: Was the last time I had a smoke. But there was something satisfying about holding a pack of smokes. How much were these? Because over here, you get the Chinese smokes, you get the double happies, those type of things.
1: They're
0: half the price of the smokes that you get
1: because
0: of the government tax.
1: I bought that with some other trinkets like panda pens and things like that.
0: You should have bought a bunch of these. We could have, you know.
1: No, they're souvenirs.
0: Of course, of course.
1: That's a great trip.
0: That's what my local tobacconist says.
1: You know, the thing is.
0: They're just souvenirs.
1: They're souvenirs. We went to the Great Wall and I first filmed there with Beyond 2000 maybe 40 years ago and I had such a moment thinking, here I am with my two sons. I'm still working in the media. I would have thought then, crikey, if you're doing this when you're 64, what's going on? Whereas I was so pleased to be still working and had enough of my artificial hips to be able to walk a chunk of the wall, not an enormous amount, but my kids sort of went as far as you could go from the entrance where we started. And I had to remind them that they were on a wonder of the world. Don't just see this as a competition between the two of them to who could go the fastest.
0: Right.
1: But it's interesting because it's only about, we got a tour, like a driver just for us. It was like maybe 50 minutes or an hour out of Beijing.
0: Mm.
1: And then you take a cable car up to, and then suddenly there you are at the Great Wall of China. It's quite extraordinary. And when you're coming back down again, at the base of it is, there's a little bunch of shops. There's a Cheers bar.
0: Right.
1: And a Subway sandwich store.
0: What, Subway?
1: Subway. And they've got a picture in there of Jackie Chan shaking hands with Chinese dignitaries. It's so quirky.
0: Really?
1: Yeah. So that incredible history.
0: So is the Subway, just back to this.
1: Yeah.
0: Is the Subway into the wall?
1: No. You've come down from the wall. You've come down from the wall and you're walking towards the cable car.
0: Yep. Because I noticed in the Harbour Bridge, the Sydney Harbour Bridge, there's various shops and stuff.
1: It'd be like that. It'd be just like that.
0: As you come off it.
1: But, what's incredible is there's the wall that they started construction on that in the 7th century.
0: Yeah.
1: Sorry, 7th century BC, not like the Harbour Bridge. So there you have this incredible world-renowned site. As I said, one of the seven wonders of the world. I think yesterday I said eight wonders. I've added one in.
0: Yeah.
1: Yeah. Seven wonders. Well,
0: the Hanging Gardens of Babylon.
1: No, that's one.
0: Maybe no, that's
1: gone. I'm thinking
0: gone.
1: Of Leyland Brothers World. But there, at the end of that, it's Subway. So modern Chinese life goes on around
0: there
1: it.
0: There would have been some questions at that Subway.
1: What do you mean?
0: Wherever you go to Subway, there's always questions.
1: Yes, but there wasn't a lot of English spoken, so he just pointed at things. I'm not sure what I ended up
0: I'll
1: with.
0: I'll have this glorious leader.
1: Well, it is just a franchise, not just. It is a franchise, so it's the same, exactly the same the world over.
0: And a picture of Bruce Lee.
1: Yeah. No, Jackie Chan.
0: On. Coming up, my cat, the a-hole.
1: Well, oh, that's a nice pivot. Is your cat a pain in the neck? We want to hear about it.
0: It's Jonesy and Amanda driving you home.
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0: Hello there, it's Jonesy and Amanda across Australia driving you home this Wednesday afternoon. My cat, the a-hole.
1: I'm not a cat owner, but I know cats can be horrendous a-holes. I saw this woman on socials and, she let her tell the story of her cat.
2: Just brought Clancy home after an extended stay at the emergency vet because a few days ago we got the IKEA pack storage system. And Clancy didn't like it. He didn't like it at all. He didn't like it so much that out of stress and protest, he actually crystallized his urine and blocked his urinary tract. $5,000 later, we're home. We're unblocked. And with a miraculous change of heart, the PAX storage system by IKEA has become Clancy's favorite hangout spot.
1: Oh. So the cat was so anxious and stressed and irritated. It crystallized its own urine. And then after $5,000, it was fine with it. It suddenly liked it.
0: My daughter and her husband, they've inherited a cat. And I went round to their house the other day and it was freezing. I said, oh my God, this house is like ice. And I walked around, closed the back door, the sliding door. And she said, Roman, he said, no, the cat's got to get in and out. And I said, no, the cat's either in or out.
1: No, and that's the beginning of a slippery slope.
0: You just don't have the door open. It's freezing.
1: Speaking of a-hole cats, actually, this one is one of my favourites, and we've played this before. I do love it. Remember Pinky, the rescue cat who was up for adoption?
3: Yeah. Hi, this is Pinky. He's a male cat, domestic short hair. He's available for adoption. He's pet of the week, Placer County Animal Shelter. He's a very loving cat.
4: Pinky.
3: Pinky.
4: Whoa.
3: We got a wild cat on our hands.
5: You got him back?
3: Bitch. Speak my language.
0: That guy is such a hero.
1: That cat.
0: Standing there with his cat flexing his arms.
1: Claws and teeth on his inner thigh.
0: I was kind of rooting for the cat.
1: Good on your Pinky.
0: On your Pinky.
1: Well, Tribal Drum is going to beat for My Cat the A-hole.
3: Pinky. Got a wild cat on our hands.
0: It's Jonesy and Amanda driving you home for Jam Nation.
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0: Cincinnati, driving you. I was just rocking. I was doing some good airbase.
1: Oh, and you're goody.
0: I'll put my airbase down here.
1: Please.
0: Hello, it's Jonesy and Amanda driving you home. The tribal drum is beating my cat, the a-hole. I'm a cat lover. We've had cats.
1: That was Pinky, who was up for adoption, by the way.
0: We have no cats at the moment. They all passed away. Not because of anything we did. They lived to ripe old ages. I did enjoy our cats very much, but they do have.
1: But cats, more than other animals, do seem to have an attitude, don't they?
0: But you've fallen in love with your next-door neighbour's cat.
1: My next-door neighbour's cat is lovely, but
0: it's
1: even
0: beautiful.
1: This morning, it's a Persian blue, I think.
0: It's a beautiful
1: even
0: cat.
1: Even this morning, it was outside the door, and I've trained the dog not to be upset when the cat comes in. And I opened the door, cat walked in, straight out the laundry door. No idea what that was about. Well, thank you for making me your slave.
0: Well.

0: Welcome to the world of cats. Mary has joined us.
1: Hi, Mary. Tell us about your cat.
2: Oh, hi there. I love your show.
1: Mary. Thank you.
0: Is there anything Amanda can do to improve your listening experience, Mary?
2: Just keep doing it and keep building on it and make it gold like the Logies.
1: Mary, that's a very nice thing.
0: Mary, do we have your support? Amanda is up for the Bert Newton Best Bloody Presenter Award. TV Week. Logies.
2: I've got the vibe. I've got my positive crystals happening.
1: Mary, I'm happy to hear that. Well and good, Mary,
0: but we do need your vote.
1: Leave Mary alone. Yes. Mary, tell us about your cat.
0: Just vote for her.
1: Tell us about your cat.
2: I have two cats, and the male is quite dominant in his whole persona and attitude. And the main thing that I've noticed over the whole time I've had him for probably 9 years now, he was a rescue. He actually loves to, out of spite, go and, mum's on her way home or she's just pulling in the drive or whatever, I'm going to go to the bathroom. Leave me a nice smelly present and pretend that there's nothing happening when I walk in the door.
1: Does he do it in a litter box?
2: Yeah, in a litter box.
0: So it's in there.
2: But as soon as you walk in, you're like, I can smell something.
0: You've literally had all day to do this. Yeah. You've done nothing. And then just when I get home from a hard day's work, there you have it.
2: Yep, that's most of the time. And then the other thing he loves to do, there's two. One, when you bring the groceries in, he'll check all the bags and whatever's easily, accessible, he'll get into that. And
1: like a teenager.
2: And then the other one, the main one really, is the fact that whenever you're cooking, you have to physically cook as you clean and clean up and put things in the sink and wash as you're going. Or what happens, and I had to learn this the hard way, was if you leave anything on the bench, he's on the bench, he's checking it out, he's in the sink, he's licking the fork, the spoon, plates, pots, whatever he can do. He's your little sous chef there, having a bit of a. Yeah, so every time you cook, you've just got to be two or three steps
1: ahead
2: of him.
1: He's like Catatouille in the kitchen. Catatouille.
0: Mary, thanks for your vote for Amanda's tilt. Shane has joined us.
1: Hello, Shane. Tell us about your cat.
3: It's not actually my cat. It's a friend of mine I've known for close to 50 years. He rescued her off park when she was being attacked by like half a dozen magpies. So we took her in. And she got to about 6 months of age and she was suddenly not eating. So we took her to the vet and they did all the scans and everything and discovered that she had, after all the blood tests and x-rays and ultrasound, that she'd eaten a Dungeons and Dragons figurine and it was now stuck in her gut.
1: Oh, no, and they're pointy and sharp.
0: Yeah.
3: Yeah. Well, it cost him $30,000 to fix.
1: No.
0: Is that in one go or is it over time?
3: It was over a space of a couple of months because she had to stay there.
0: Yeah, she had to stay.
1: Wow, and once the vet's got them, you can't say, it's like, let's withhold care.
0: Like these guys are having a laugh, those cat hotels and stuff. You imagine they're in a nice hotel. No, they're not, just in a cage.
1: But $30,000.
0: Shane.
1: Wow.
0: This friend isn't you, is it, Shane?
3: Wedding.
1: What was that, Ben?
3: He had to eat into the money he'd saved up for his wedding.
1: Oh.
0: And he's into Dungeons and Dragons. He's getting married.
1: Thank you, Shane.
0: That's an upside.
1: No need for that.
0: It's Jonesy and Amanda driving you home for Jam Nation.
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1: Hello, I'm Michaela Carr. Shayna Jack has posted an emotional video announcing her retirement from swimming. 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
7: Hello, I'm Tom Vetting, your federal member for Grey. 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
8: That's 1300 301 742. 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
1: Hello, I'm Michaela Carr. The Prime Minister admits the government can't get across every risk associated with AI, but is vowed to implement more guardrails to protect Australians. Anthony Albanese has announced an office of AI and has told a speech in Sydney they need to take control.
10: We cannot revisit this issue after companies have built whatever they want, wherever they want, and try to then reopen negotiations.
1: A woman alleged to have links to Islamic State has been denied bail while appearing in court for a second time in Sydney. Her lawyer argued that she is likely to have a psychological injury from her time in Syria and needs urgent medical care. She'll return to court in September. The former ACT Attorney General Gordon Ramsay has been committed to stand trial for allegedly grooming a teenage boy between 2022 and 25. He was arrested last October and is charged with committing indecency and possessing child abuse material. Police are investigating after a kangaroo with a joey in its pouch was shot with an arrow near Lithgow in New South Wales. Wildlife officers failed to rescue the animal after it got away before they could treat it. And former Indigenous footballer Nicky Winmar has been removed from the AFL Hall of Fame. This follows a move by his ex-club St Kilda's to suspend his membership from its Hall of Fame following his conviction on 3 assault charges against a woman.
9: 5AU, your sport now.
1: All eyes are now on England and Argentina ahead of tomorrow's World Cup semi-final showdown. It comes after Spain booked its place in Monday's final after upsetting tournament favourite France 2-0 this morning. And Zach Lomax could be headed back to the NRL. The PNG Chiefs have reportedly offered the dual code star a deal from 2028. The former Dragon and Eel weighing up a return to league after his stint with Super Rugby outfit the Western Force. That's the latest news and sport.
7: 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From the coast of the Outback, here's your local weather update.
9: 5AU weather.
11: Partly cloudy today on the waters. Winds variable to about 10 knots, seas below 1 metre. Overnight lows ranging from 2 in the Clare Valley to 3 in Port Augusta. Tomorrow, sunny on the waters. Winds variable to about 10 knots, seas below 1 metre. Top temps ranging from 15 in the Clare Valley to 17 in Port Augusta.
12: Good afternoon.
13: What's your favourite chip?
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13: How does that taste?
12: No, gun to my head.
13: Choose a favourite.
12: Gun to my head, chicken. Okay. All day.
13: How about you,
12: Smith's
13: Ryan?
12: Chicken chips.
14: For me, it's sour cream and chives, oh, okay. Grain waves.
12: I remember when Ryan first came to work for us and his mum packed his little lunchbox there and we ripped into his grain waves.
13: I know,
12: waves.
13: And we were rummaging through your mum's snack cupboard.
12: And then we were told that we were bullying him because we were eating all his lunch.
14: And you made fun of how I eat an apple as well.
12: Yeah, he eats the apple like a monkey.
13: Well, the reason
12: he holds it at the base.
13: All these new chip flavours. Do you know that there's garlic oyster chips, cappuccino chips?
12: I've got no time for that.
13: Cucumber chips, Lamington chips. Are you like all these fancy new chips?
15: Don't sass my chips.
13: You don't want sass chips?
15: I don't want sass chips. I just want chicken chips.
13: Well, I'll tell you what. A new flavour of chip. I saw two women try it on their husbands.
15: Mm-hmm.
13: I'll be intrigued to know what you think. We'll do it next.
15: Instagram as well is coming up. It's Jonesy and Amanda driving you home for Jam Nation.
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0: Hello there, it's Jonesy D'Amanda across Australia, driving you home.
1: So I was just talking about the new flavours of chips, and you said you don't like sassy chips.
0: No, I don't sass in my chips. I like chicken, the Smith's chicken variety, crinkle cut chip.
1: I like plain, and I also like salt and vinegar.
0: I don't get people that eat plain chips. Why?
1: Oh, I love them. Mm. Oh, I just like the salt hit. But we have new flavours like Lamington, cappuccino, prawn cocktail, Worcestershire sauce. But what about these? This is two women in the States, and they have been, they've got a packet of Chaz, C-H-A-Z-Z.
0: Chaz.
1: And they're giving them to their husbands. Mm. And what they've said here, this is on socials, it says, seeing if our husbands will recognise women flavoured chips. So they've poured them into a bowl and they're giving their husband women flavoured chips. What?
0: Any particular part?
1: Yes, like, Brendan.
0: What, like the elbow?
1: Women flavoured chips. Here's what happened.
2: Here, try these.
3: What are they?
4: What is it?
2: It's a new flavour of potato chip.
3: I've had these before.
2: What? They're new.
3: What? I mean, it's maybe a long time ago.
4: I know I've had this before.
3: Yeah, lick it. Like, it's kind of like
4: salty.
3: They're the shrimp ones that they have, like the Chinese shrimp.
4: Right,
3: ones.
4: Yeah.
3: What are they? Are they really?
4: They're good.
2: You like them?
4: They're really good.
2: Like, would you eat them every day?
4: I mean, I'm pretty sure that I used to get these all the time.
0: All the time. Don't put them in dip. Where do you get these from?
1: I don't know. I'll look out for you, Brendan.
0: Coming up, the pub test. And today, the Commonwealth Games. Yeah. Did you know the Commonwealth Games? What? You put your hand in here.
1: Because I was going to give a big dramatic introduction
0: to it.
1: I'll
0: sit here.
1: No, I was going to wait until we were doing the break. I'll have to start it now and then we'll come to it. Sure, we've had the World Cup. Mm. The Commonwealth Games are starting next week.
0: I'm agog.
1: You are agog. We're going to ask you about this on the pub test.
0: It's Jonesy D'Amanda driving you home for Jam Nation.
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12: 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It's more powerful than you think. What you hear can take you far from here. 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To dance. To run. 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

0: Hello there. It's Jonesy and Amanda driving you home.
1: Well, I was shocked to hear that the Commonwealth Games are starting next Thursday.
0: Yeah.
1: I hope you're not an athlete and you're hearing this for the first
0: time. Hang on a minute. What?
1: What?
0: I'm going to start doing some reps.
1: So next Thursday, it's kicking off. It goes from the 23rd of July to the 2nd of August. They're going to be in Glasgow in Scotland.
0: Mm-hmm.
1: These were the games that were going to be in Melbourne, remember, original Victoria.
0: Yeah, and then Dan mucked it up.
1: Well, he said, didn't he decide it was all too
0: expensive?
1: Couldn't
0: afford it.
1: Couldn't afford
0: it. But then it cost Melbourne, the good state of Victoria, a lot of money to get out of it.
1: Well, do people still care about the Commonwealth Games? If you're an athlete and you're competing, of course you do, because this is halfway to the Olympics. It's a good training ground. Any chance to have an international meeting is a big thing.
0: Well, let's get on down.
1: But as a viewer, do you care?
0: To the Jonesy Demander Arms.
2: The pub test.
3: Pub test.
2: Does not pass the pub test.
3: Pub test.
2: Pub test.
3: Does it pass the pub test?
2: Pub test.
3: Yeah, the pub test.
2: Doesn't pass the sniff test.
4: Stop it. It's not helpful.
0: The Commonwealth Games, do they pass the pub test?
1: There's some very quirky countries taking part in the Commonwealth Games. You get Gibraltar, you get St. Vincent and the Grenadines, you get the Maldives.
0: Where's the Grenadines?
1: I don't know. This is the thing. You've never heard of some of these places. Trinidad and Tobago, they're competing. Mm-hmm. Botswana, so... If you like sport and you like something a little unusual, I think this would be quite an interesting one to watch. Having said that, so many people don't give a rat's. This was one of the comments I saw. The generation that loved the Commonwealth Games is almost dead. I always thought the Commonwealth Games were followed by aunties and nanas who love going to swimming carnivals.
0: Yeah.
1: So.
0: I remember Matilda, the big kangaroo in Brisbane, came out.

0: Why did they used to be a big deal and they're just not now?
1: I don't know. And maybe, like, there's all things against the Commonwealth now. Everything's bad about the Commonwealth.
0: Well, actually, maybe that is
1: the
0: true.
1: Colonialism thing.
0: But you can pull out of the Commonwealth and still compete.
1: Yeah. Look, for me, I'm not, you know, I didn't even know. I was shocked that it's coming up next week.
0: Yeah, that's right. It is next week.
1: And then I thought, hang on, where did it go to? I didn't even know where it was.
0: Yes, but if you're an athlete or you're a family member of an athlete or you love sport, this may be a huge deal.
1: It's not in Grenadine.
0: No, it's in Glasgow.
1: Glasgow.
0: The Commonwealth Games, do they still pass the pub test?
1: It's Jonesy and Amanda driving you home for Jam Nation.
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1: Money,
2: extra cash,
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4: Jonesy and Amanda's.
0: We are having fun out there. 10 questions, 60 seconds on the clock. You could pass if you don't know an answer. We'll come back to that question if time permits. You get all the questions right, $1,000.
5: You can turn into $2,000, but you do have to answer a bonus question that is double or nothing.
0: Jake is in Springbank.
5: Hello, Jake.
6: Hello, how are you?
5: Very well, thank you. Let's see, we haven't given money away for a
0: couple
5: of weeks.
0: We haven't, Jake. Maybe we should get a bit of backstory from Jake. So when you win

0: the big money, we can, you know, in some way be relatable with you.
1: What is your backstory, Jake?
2: What is my backstory? I'm a mechanic.
1: Yeah.
2: And live at home with my wife and kid.
0: Yep.
2: I don't know. And it'd be grouse to win a bit of extra money.
1: It would be grouse to win some money.
0: What sort of mechanic are you, Jake?
2: Diesel mechanic.
1: And while you're asking that, I wanted to know how old your child is.
0: Jake, this is where I make relatable chat with Jake.
1: Oh, I want to know about his family. I want to know
0: No, forget about the family. You can talk about that anytime. I just replaced a diesel mechanical pump in a diesel motor, Jake.
2: Yep. Very good.
0: Okay, and back to your wife. Back to your wife.
1: You feel proud now, little Brendan?
0: I'll just say, it was bloody hard because what happened...
1: Oh, come on.
0: I had to helicoil the thread strip, Jake, when I pulled it all apart.
2: Lovely.
1: Can I just butt in and say, I've taken some codral, I'm not up to this chat. Okay.
2: No.
1: Here we go.
0: A lot of diesel mechanics are going, yeah, I know you're paying, brother.
1: Jake, here we go.
0: Come on, Jake.
1: 10 questions, we've got 60 seconds. If you're not sure, say pass, all right? We might have time to come back.
2: No worries.
1: Jake, good luck. Here comes question number one.
2: What animal
1: does pork come from?
2: Pig.
1: Question two. In The Simpsons, how many children do Homer and Marge have?
2: Three.
1: Question three, what's the coloured part of the eye called?
2: Iris.
1: Question four, cantaloupes are also known as what?
2: Rock melon.
1: Question five, which beauty company has the slogan, because you're worth it?
2: L'Oreal.
1: Question six, the Japanese art of folding paper is named what?
2: Origami.
1: Question seven, which competition did Jennifer Hawkins win in 2004?
2: Pass.
1: Question eight. What car part does Michelin make?
2: Tires.
1: Question nine. What body of water separates mainland Australia and Tasmania?
2: That's right.
1: Question ten. Saul Hudson is the actual name of which musician?
2: Hudson. Pass.
1: Back to question seven. Jennifer Hawkins.
0: You know what Jennifer Hawkins won back
1: well, if he knew that, he'd have said
0: 2004.
1: It was Miss Universe.
2: Miss Universe, yeah. I knew it was a beauty contest. I didn't know which one it was.
1: She beat that woman from Planet Thrangiops.
0: Yeah.
1: And Saul Hudson is the real name of Slash.
2: Ah, bugger.
1: Jake, you did really well.
0: All the best to the fambo, mate.
2: Thanks very much.
1: Nice to talk to you,
0: Unless we had mechanical fuel pump together. Sad about that. I really had a feeling that Jake was going to win.
1: Wow.
0: If you would like to play Instagram, you could call us anytime, but it's probably best just to go to josiedemanda.com.au.
1: Coming up next, your calls for the pub test about the Commonwealth Games. They're starting next week. Do you give a rat's? Is pretty much the question.
0: It's Jonesy Demanda driving you home for Jam Nation.
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0: It's Jonesy and Amanda driving you home. When there's big issues to discuss, we go down to the Jonesy and Amanda Arms for...
1: The pub test.
2: Pub test.
1: Does not pass the pub test.
2: Pub test.
1: Pub test. Does it pass the pub test?
2: Pub test.
3: Yeah, the pub test.
1: Doesn't pass the sniff test.
4: Stop it. It's not helpful.
5: Now, the Commonwealth Games are starting next week, next Thursday. They go from the 23rd of July to the 2nd of August in Glasgow. These were the games that were going to be in Victoria. But Dan Andrews put a stop to that because they were expensive. I don't know if he said irrelevant, but he did say expensive. The sports include athletics, swimming, all the things you'd expect from a variety of countries. I think 74 different countries are taking part. Are we still watching the Commonwealth Games?
0: Yeah.
5: Like, I get why it's important for the athletes. This is the halfway mark to the Olympics and any international meet, as they say, mm-hmm. is going to be worth competing in.
0: But when I was a kid...
5: But as viewers, do you care?
0: The Brisbane Commonwealth Games, you know, Matilda spilling out the little kiddies.
5: Yeah.
0: I did a school project on that.
5: It's
0: the only time I got a B-.
5: Well, then how come we don't even know? And that was your highest one.
0: My dad went out and got drunk. My kid's a genius.
5: How come we don't know that they're on next week when they used to be such a big deal?
0: And people are saying just the B-tech Olympic Games for white people.
5: Well, they're not for white people. Actually,
0: I'm just getting tired of this whole colonialism thing. Come on.
5: But look at the horde of African nations that are part of it.
0: I know, exactly.
5: So how do you feel, the Commonwealth Games?
0: I think I'm rallying.
5: Are you? You're not going to watch them, I know you.
0: I will watch them.
5: The Commonwealth Games, they pass the pub test.
6: It does because they have the netball. It's one of the few international competitions that the netball's played in. So I love the netball. So, yep, I reckon the Commonwealth Games is still relevant for me.
7: It does. Now that the Socceroos are out of the World Cup, we need to follow Australia in the next world stage.
8: Of course it does. Any athletics passes a pub test. This country was built on that stuff. Like, go back to the Melbourne Olympics in 1956. Jonesy mentioned 1982 in Brisbane, the Commonwealth Games. Kieran McCann running the marathon in 2006 in Melbourne, Victoria. Country's built on that. Swimming, Kieran Perkins, Ian Thorpe, Robert DiCostella, you name it, anything. Yes, massively important.
9: Are they on now? I would have no idea, I'm afraid, so not interested.
0: Well, a mixed bag
5: there.
0: That's a big bag. Thank you for all your calls.
10: Righto, you two. That's enough.
5: Well, that's it for us for today.
0: Yes.
5: Time for me to go and take another Codral, I think.
0: Are you okay, friendy?
5: Yes, I am.
0: Okay, well, you're on rest.
5: I think so. I sound better. I feel, you know, if anyone's got a cold, they know how it feels. You just feel a bit tired and cranky in the head. And you're not helping. But no, I'm fine.
0: I've been providing Sakura.
5: Have you, Brendan?
0: For you.
5: Sure.
0: And it's got fenylprene in it.
5: I will be better by tomorrow.
0: Good on you. We'll see you then.
5: See you then.
0: Good day to you.
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19: 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Tell us in three words. Intern Pete is on a mission to try and put a show bin sticker at Kirribilli House and the Prime Minister's bins. Let's find out how it's going to go on today's show. Three Word Wednesday coming up next.

0: Thanks for joining us on the Bright Side of the Dial. It's the Christian O'Connell Show. All right, so let's get into this week's Three Word Wednesday. My Three Word Wednesday is my spiritual awakening.
1: Okay. Mm.
0: It happened at 4 a.m. this morning.
1: Wow.
0: Like I said earlier, wife's away this week. She's back tomorrow. And this morning I got up and it was cold.
2: Yes.
0: Like really cold. And I saw her fleece dressing gown. And I thought, do you know what? I've never had a dressing gown as a grown-up.
1: Really?
0: The last dressing gown I had was as a kid, okay? I've never had one as a grown-up.
1: I thought all English people would own a dressing gown.
0: I think you've been watching too much Downton Abbey.
2: Or a smoking
0: jacket. It's not
2: a
0: documentary. So anyway, I saw it. I thought, do you know what? I'm cold. I just need warmth. I put it on. Mm. I even put the hood up. Went and made a cup of tea, and I felt like a different person in a, it's like a deep fleece, this dressing gown, the hood up, having a cup of tea, just a different way to
2: it's
0: wake
2: like
0: up.
2: Mother's embrace.
0: Yeah, did you actually feel like that? Yeah. Mother Mary.
1: What's
0: come
1: the material?
0: To me.
1: Is it
0: deep
1: silk?
0: Fleece? Deep? A plush, grey, shiny, fleecy kind of thing.
1: Are they not
0: deep.
1: Drafty? That's sort of my concern about them.
0: No. Okay.
2: Well, you've got your jammies on underneath, hopefully.
0: No. I sleep naked always.
2: Oh, yes.
1: Oh, so you were just, you were wrong.
0: I actually hadn't thought about that.
2: No. Oh, you didn't.
0: She's got a hell of a surprise this weekend when she puts it on. Yeah. It'd be like, who's been sitting in my chair?
1: How low does the dressing gown go?
0: It's just above ankle.
1: Okay.
0: Yeah. So anyway, I'm wearing this. I'm thinking, bloody hell, this is a different way of being in the morning. This is nice. Even had a shave while I was wearing it as well, and it felt like a king.
1: Yes, yeah, I can see
0: felt
1: that.
0: Felt king-like behaviour. So having a shave with this big. So I'm thinking about getting a dressing gown.
1: Huge decision.
0: Massive.
1: Wow. Okay.
0: Massive. But I'm only going to take recommendations from men. Because I want to know if they've got a dressing gown, they'll love the one they're wearing. They can recommend the right brand.
1: Right.
0: And I think really this is going to come down to two things. You're either going to be team fleece or team toweling. Mm. I'm not interested in toweling. Guys, men only, recommendations. If you love your dressing gown, what am I getting? What is the brand? Let me know. Rhea, what's your three-word Wednesday?
1: The Heater Grinch. So currently, where we are, it's 9 degrees, single digits. I live in a house from 1922 with insulation that it's almost reverse insulation. Like, not only is there no insulation, when it's cold, it seems to be colder than outside. When it's hot, it's hotter than outside.
0: Yeah.
1: And currently, it's freezing, and I'm begging my partner.
0: It's a cold winter's day. This week's been cold in the morning. It's really cold.
1: Really frosty.
0: It's slightly frosty in the morning.
1: Yes, into your bones, that sort of cold. And I'm saying, can we please turn on the heater in the house just so I can feel my fingertips once more? And he won't let me. He's like, no, it's not cold enough yet. It's not cold enough. He's wanting to do
0: what?
1: It.
0: What?
1: It's actually crazy. I don't know what.
0: So, I don't know this, okay?
1: Mm-hmm.
0: As a heterosexual man, I don't know how it works. So one of you's the boss like us.
1: Yes, I'm
0: oh,
1: not the
0: no,
1: boss.
0: Oh, no, don't do that.
1: No.
0: That's the plight of being a straightie.
1: Yeah, I am not the
0: Someone's
1: boss.
0: Someone's the boss, and it ain't me.
1: I'm definitely.
0: Oh, no, I envied you guys. You have two bosses.
1: I have no decision
0: or no boss.
1: Power whatsoever.
0: Oh, my God, I thought you guys are free range.
1: No.
0: Oh, no.
1: I throw up suggestions, and he says no, and I go, okay. And then we move on.
0: So Will's the alpha.
1: Will's the alpha by far. It's
0: oh, my word,
1: close.
0: I didn't know. This is a revelation.
1: Wait, come on, wrong music.
0: No, this is for me because now I'm getting to hardcore guy talk. Guy talk, lads only.
1: Is this your music for hardcore
0: guy talk? Yeah, no, it is.
1: Talk.
0: This is how I go hard, real talk with guys. For the first ever episode of Guy Talk, we're getting into a deep chat about dressing gowns. It's the first time as a grown-up, I'm going to buy one. I want to know, what am I getting? Christian, you've got to go to the... this is from Christian. Go to the King of Pajamas, Peter Alexander. That's where I brought my partners. He loves his one there. Christian, I live in my dressing gown. And just chat out where I got it from because I've had it since around 2000. It's from... And I didn't even know where it's from because I've had it for since the year 2000. Suzanne's. Aren't they ladies only?
2: Yeah, this goes with that at Suzanne.
0: Christian, my mum is Scottish. She calls it a house coat, not a dressing gown. I love that. Shane, that's brilliant. I've just had an idea.
1: Mm-hmm.
0: Maybe we could give away dressing gowns to dads for Father's Day.
1: Oh, yes.
0: The dad gown.
1: Yes.
0: Let's do a deal. What do you call it? A collab, as the kids call it.
1: Yes.
0: An exclusive collab with Peter Alexander or Susan's.
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0: Christian O'Connell Show. Let's now cross live to Sydney, where intern Pete has got one of our brand new bin stickers. Listeners, we need you to join our Rebel Bin Army, the Bright Side Battalion. You are our marketing now to spread the good word of the Bright Side, the dial. So please, can we have your bins? We'll send you the stickers. And to kick it all off this week, Pete is outside Kirribilli House right now. Intern Pete.
1: Hello. So, look, what's going on here? There was an unexpected bin night last night. This is pretty big news. He has bins out the front of his house.
2: Perfect.
1: So, this is great news for the Prime Minister. Obviously, at least we know he's got the bins, so that's one part of the job done. I am also carrying a brand new bin for him with the pre-stickered as well. And I've got some extra stickers, which is just fantastic.
0: I always think if you're going to drop in on a friend, it's always nice to have a gift, isn't it? You know?
1: Yeah, absolutely. Now, I do want to make you aware, there is also a very high police presence.
0: I'd hope so too.
1: Around me. We are about 10 metres away from the front entrance here. Now,
0: Is it me or are you sounding really nervous all of a sudden?
1: Very nervous. Oh, there's a... Come around here.
2: Oh, you're here, great.
1: We can walk up to the back gate, actually. That's probably where the bins were before. So let's just race up here really quickly.
0: All right, now Pete is on the move now with his bin. He's moving at a bit of a sort of pace now, almost like a jog on.
1: Oh, do you know what? I'm going to leave that there because I've got the sticker over here. So
0: he just left a bin in the middle of the street.
1: Yes, the Prime Minister.
0: A rogue bin.
1: Now, I don't want to be intrusive, but if I was to have a look through the...
0: Whose bin is that? You can't just rummage around someone's bins.
2: Stop looking in the...
0: Is that illegal?
1: Oh, you can't do that?
0: I don't think you can just rummage around someone's bins.
1: I'm going to put...
0: No, but that is outside Kirribilli House.
1: Sorry, police are here. I'm so sorry. It's intern Pete from the... Oh, don't be sorry. I'm live on the air with Christian O'Connell on Gold.
0: Don't mention my name.
1: Oh, sorry. I was told not to mention his name. I'm so sorry. I know that's the Prime Minister's bin there.
3: It is.
1: Yes.
3: You're not going to stick anything over there.
1: Well, I've got a...
0: Ask his permission.
3: Sticker. I wouldn't be doing that.
1: Could I pretty please just pop it on?
3: No.
0: Okay. Ask the officer if he would put it on his own bin, though, and promote the show.
1: Okay, officer, could I just ask you a quick question, if that's okay? If I gave you this to take home, would you put it on your thing? Oh, we've got another police officer here. G'day, how are you going?
0: Two of them.
3: But you're quite free to send it to the Australian Federal Police and express your intentions.
1: Australian Federal Police, yep. Yeah, okay, nice. Perfect.
0: There are now two police officers flanking Pete. They won't need two to take him down.
1: Fine. You're not smiling. It's intern Pete, how are you? Yep, no, good.
0: He's saying it's intern Pete like he's Beyonce or something. Like they're going to know who he is.
1: I think it's time to move on.
0: Thank them and have a nice day. Thank them for the great work they're doing.
1: Oh, no.
0: Keeping democracy safe.
1: He's in public space, but the other officer isn't smiling so much, so I just feel like that's more of a...
2: Signal relief.
1: So I've got bin stickers. The other officer was asking me. We've got bin stickers from the Christian O'Connell Show. He's a bit more of a serious one.
0: Let's wrap this up now. Yeah. Wacky Wednesday is now over.
1: Yeah, that's great. That's awesome. Look, they were lovely. I'll be honest with you. I want a big shout out to Officer Chris, who listens to the show from the Federal Police and requested a bin sticker. So the Federal Police now have a bin sticker, which is just fantastic. And then we are... by vacating Kirribilli, and look, to be fair...
0: I love the way that he just went, he very politely but firmly, he just said, when you went, I'm just here to put a sticker on the bins, and I went, you don't want to be doing that. They would have another. There was about five or six suddenly there very quickly.
1: And paint this picture for me. One of the other officers said to me, he said, look, I'll be honest with you, Intern Pete, bringing a bin to the Prime Minister's house isn't a great look. So there's some learning
2: that
1: we've got out of this as
0: well. Yeah, no, fair enough.
2: I see that now.
0: Yeah, yeah, I know. On reflection, it was just like, what were we thinking?
2: Not a great idea.
1: Yes.
0: They're not just going to go, oh, great, he's been looking for a new bin. He's always cleaning his ones out at the weekend.
2: We should have clocked that.
0: You know, and that Joy Division T-shirt, you know?
1: And another learning out of today is don't go through the Prime Minister's bins. I think that's the part that...
0: No,
1: one
0: they
1: of the
0: really took a dim view of that, obviously. I don't know why you did that.
1: I'm not sure
0: it's illegal, but it's just not front on anyone's bins.
1: Yeah, I guess, as back to the old saying, it's just not a great look.
0: He could have secret documents in there, you know, some memos or something.
1: Maybe you should go back and have a look at that.
0: No.
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0: I was hanging out with all of my girlfriends and I brought to the dinner party a brand new game. This game is the best game to have ever existed. I know it sounds ridiculous, but I really like...
1: What do you bring, Uno?
0: No, it's a new one and it's called Hitster. So how it's played is you get a card with a year on it, say it's 2000. Then you get another card and it's got a QR code. You put that QR code on, it plays a song. You listen to that song and you go, was this song out before the year 2000 or after the year 2000?
2: I like it.
0: It's brilliant. You guess?
2: Good fun.
0: And then if you get it right, you keep your card. Anyway... I get a card.
2: Yeah, we're 2 minutes into this.
0: I promise you this is worth it. So I put the QR code on. It starts playing this song.
2: You're pointing at me like I'm your assistant. Okay, all right. So it plays this.
3: It's 9 o'clock on a Saturday.
2: Yep.
0: I'm like, bang, Billy Joel, Piano Man, love it. It came out in this year. Then I'm like, it's Saturday night. I wonder what time it is. I turn my phone on, and I'm not kidding you when I say this. All my friends lost their mind. It was 9 o'clock on a Saturday.
2: Oh, no, that is good. That is why we do this. What are the odds? What are the odds? Kathleen's on the line. What's your story, Kathleen?
4: Well, I was on holiday in London, and I was walking through Waterloo Station. I was 17 at the time. In peak time, so many people.
2: Yeah, busy
4: I heard
2: station.
4: My name being called out. I didn't think it was for me, but I turned anyway because it was my name. And it turned out to be for me. It was a family of four, mum, dad, and their two adult children. I knew three of them from three different places. I had no idea they were even related to each other.
2: Oh, wow. Now, this is another incredible story. Kathleen, thank you very much for giving us a call, mate. We'll send you a prize.
4: Okay, thank you.
2: Now, 2 weeks ago, I'm in London, okay? I'm here for a couple of days. Okay, I was back home to see my mum and dad, and then I went to see London. I was going to meet my cousin and one of my closest friends. We're going to watch the England game together when they took on Dr. Congo. And I was going to be watching it in the London pub. I was so excited. Not the early hours of the morning, the other side of the world, but in London. Mm. I get to a pub a bit earlier, just find a random pub in Soho. I text my cousin Wayne going, I'm in this pub, the Crown and Two Chairmen. They've got the game on. I've got a table next to the bar and with a great viewing spot of the screen. Amazing. It's all good. I'm waiting for my cousin. I'm having my beer. In walks in a guy. We both look at each other. I go, Nick. He goes, Christian. I met this guy 3 years ago on a walking tour on the west coast of Ireland. We hung out for the week. He just happened to be there. I was there. There was a group of 25 strangers from all over the world. Nick and I hit it off and we became very close that week. We still kept in touch. Randomly, I just picked a pub at random in London. They had the game on. Nick just happens to be randomly looking for a pub to watch the game.
5: It was meant to be.
2: It was meant to be. Reunited 3 years later in a random pub in Soho.
5: And it felt so good.
2: It felt real good.
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1: You're on the 80s and 8. Shane Bryan with you tonight. We have a very special guest and a special announcement. Richard Bergman from Sunny Boys joins us.

But that special announcement is a little bit later on. Let's kick it off with Paul Kelly's Before Too Long. It was his breakthrough moment, reaching number 15 nationally and helped launch the classic album Gossip. You're on the 80s at 8.

0: You're on the 80s at 8, Shane Bryan with you, and it's time for a very special 80s artist spotlight.
1: They didn't just make hits, they defined a decade. If you had them on your mixtape or blasted them in the car, this one's for you. It's our 80s artist spotlight.
0: Few Australian bands left a mark quite like Sunny Boys. Their debut album burst onto the scene in 1981 and gave us classics like Happy Man, Alone With You, I Can't Talk To You, and it helped shape the sound of Australian guitar pop for years to come. Now, 45 years later, that incredible era is being celebrated with a new vinyl box set packed with demos, live recordings and previously unreleased material, and a special reunion performance in Brisbane. Joining me now is Sunny Boys guitarist Richard Bergman. You managed to combine Beatles-style melodies, and when I listen to it now, it could be even, you know, Alone With You, I listen to that and go, yeah, that could have actually fit right in the 60s there. But it also had that punk attitude and that new wave energy. Was that like a conscious decision to go that way?
2: It wasn't pre-planned, no. We sound the way we do because we sound the way we do. And we play those songs the way we play them because that's how we play them. There were minor adjustments in arrangements, how long a verse would be or how many choruses you would do, that sort of thing. Yeah. How you start and how you end a song, we would work out between the four of us. But the song itself, most of the time, Jerry would bring either a complete song or an idea for a complete song.
0: Yeah.
2: And we would then finish it with him.
0: If you could go back and speak to Richard in 1981, just before the debut album came out, what advice would you give him?
2: I'd tell him not to be in such a rush to make the second album.
0: Yeah.
2: No, give it a little bit longer. And the original deal we had was four albums with Mushroom.
0: Yeah.
2: And then two singles of each album.
0: Yeah.
2: So we had the first album came out, singles came out, Happy Man, Alone With You, and then poof, we were back in the studio to make the second one. I reckon we should have waited another good 6 months or a year and then put out another single for that album and toured a bit more. That would have been, it would have given us more time to get the second album ready because, as they say, you've got 20 years to write the first album.
0: Yeah.
2: 6 months to write the second one.
0: Now, speaking of Sunny Boys, here is an absolute classic. This is Happy Man. It became the band's first major hit and helped establish the 1981 debut album as one of the great Australian records of the era. You're on the 80s at 8.

0: This is the 80s at 8, Shane Bryan with you, and we are chatting today with the Sunny Boys. That, of course, was Alone With You, and it's part of a 45th anniversary deluxe vinyl box set that is about to be released. Let's continue our chat with Richard Bergman from Sunny Boys.
1: What do you hope that the box set says about Sunny Boys' place in Australian music history?
2: I hope that it cements it. I hope it just puts it shows people that first album was very good in what it is, but the second record in that set is the Studio 301 demos that we did prior to making the first album. So it's all the first album songs plus a bunch of others that didn't make the album.
1: Yeah,
2: and the playing on those demos is intense.
1: Yeah,
2: the playing, the sounds is strong. It's fierce.
1: Yeah.
2: It's what more like what we were like live. What I think, and what I also think that my band members and the Sunny Boys think, is that those songs are a gift to us. We are so lucky to have them. We were so lucky to have each other. We were so lucky to have the success we did. We were so fortunate to be in the right place at the right time with the right song. It's lightning strikes. It's what it is.
1: Yeah.
2: And all these things have to line up.
1: Yeah.
2: And they do not, these things do not line up for everybody. Yeah. You well know.
1: Yeah.
2: So we're grateful and really happy to play those songs because that's what people want to hear.
1: I'm just going to ask you one more time after this Brisbane show. It's definitely just one show, right? Have we learned to say never say never?
2: Mm-hmm.
1: One show. Okay. All right. Well, I'm holding you to that. One show. That's it.
2: Unless someone comes and offers us $1 million, then we probably play.
1: All right. Okay. Well, there you go. You heard it. So that is
2: or a week at the Maldives, you know?
1: Yeah. Yeah.
2: Being that,
1: yeah, that would be nice. Sunny Boys in the Maldives,
2: wouldn't it?
1: Yeah, that'd be lovely. Now, if you're a Sunny Boys fan, plenty to get excited about. The band's landmark debut album is being celebrated with a new 45th anniversary deluxe vinyl box set packed with demos, live recordings, interviews, and previously unreleased material from the band's early years. And they'll also be back on stage for a very special show Friday, 23rd of October at Roma Street Parklands in Brisbane, if you're near the area, from 5 until 10 p.m. And joining Sunny Boys on the bill are The Clouds, Spy vs. Spy, and Mick Medu and Ursula Four. Tickets are on sale now through Austix. And if you want to hear the rest of that interview, head over to iheart.com.au and just search for Long Way to the Top with Shane Bryan. Coming up after the break, we enter the wild world of Maxi Priest on the 80s at 8.
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0: You're on the 80s at 8, Shane Bryan with you, and that was Fine Young Cannibals. She drives me crazy. One of the things that makes that song instantly recognisable is the unusual drum sound. The track was recorded at Prince's Paisley Park Studios in Minnesota, and the producers created that famous snare crack using a series of studio tricks that gave the song one of the most distinctive sounds of the 80s. It helped the song become a worldwide number one and the band's signature hit. After the break, we're heading back to 1985 with Godley and Cream. The pink filet mignon looks black on the neck. Strange apparatus. An Englishman in New York inspired by the culture shock many Brits experience when arriving in New York City. By the mid-80s, Kevin Godley and Lowell Cream were well known for their innovative music videos. And the video for An Englishman in New York became another MTV favourite. That's coming up on the 80s at 8.
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Tomorrow night, our classic 80s album is an absolute favourite of many Australians. Hunters and Collectors, Human Frailty.

Hunters and collectors, throw your arms around me. One of the classic tracks from Human Frailty. 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I'll catch you then. Thanks for keeping me company. Yeah!

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1: So on the text line, Lisa J of Goolwa Beach. She says, good afternoon, Chris. I hope your day is going well. She said, I was thinking about your intro for the Midweek Mind Games and thinking how funny it is that we all flock here every Wednesday for no other reason than to be called a genius. Then I thought, well, actually, you're the only one that calls me a genius. So why wouldn't I show up for that every week? I've been called worse. So have I, Lisa. So I understand. But I'm glad that it's enough for you.
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1: On a warm summer's evening, on a train bound for nowhere, I met up with a gambler. 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
7: Christian O'Connell's show. Good morning, Rio.
8: Good morning.
7: Good morning, Patsy.
9: Good morning.
7: Guys, happy show 100
8: yes.
7: of the national show.
9: Awesome.
7: Now, intern Pete has got a very big morning ahead of him. Morning, Pete.
10: Morning, guys. Happy 100, by the way.
7: Thank you very much, Pete. Thank you. And now, Pete, why don't you tell everyone what you're up to this morning? You're off to go and see the PM.
10: Absolutely. Off to see Anthony Albanese, the man himself at Kirribilli.
7: And you're launching a rival podcast, aren't you, to Karl Stefanovic? Hitler's your next guest, then Pol Pot.
10: Well, that's...
7: When are you joining Eddie Maguire?
10: What? No.
7: I'd listen to that show on a Friday afternoon. Pete and Eddie. Pateddy.
10: I could not keep up with his stats. He's very, very good. So, no, a big morning to the Prime Minister's house this morning because, of course, I just have the feeling that he would want one of these bin stickers, right? It's there, here for the taking. Now, obviously, I've done a few recces on the Prime Minister's house over the last week or so. Bin night.
7: Oh, that won't be suspicious.
10: No,
7: it's not like they've got cameras everywhere. Not in your mama's blue Holden Commodore again, are you?
10: No.
7: Prowling, the old prowler, midnight prowler.
10: To go behind
7: this is Zodiac.
10: Every time I go to the Prime Minister's house, I do take a different car, just so I don't want to...
7: Well done, mate.
10: Yeah, all that sort of stuff. So we'll be in the gold vehicle today.
7: All right, yeah, keeping it lo-fi.
10: Yeah, absolutely.
7: A Radio Black Thunder will not arouse suspicion. Oh, has he got T-shirts to give away? Where's the T-shirt cannon?
10: I'm hoping it's still registered anyway. So we basically, the bins are sort of, they have their own private bin area at Kirribilli House. So just in case we can't get access to his bins or anything like that.
7: He probably has to chip in towards the body corporate there as well.
8: Oh, yes.
7: Those are, aren't they a nightmare to deal with? The body corp?
10: Oh, they need to change that carpet for sure too in the front entrance. But anyway, that's a bigger issue. The thing that I've got organised today, we've got a brand new bin for him. So if he doesn't have the access to the bins, we've got a bin there ready to go.
8: He'll love leave that. He'll love us giving him a rubbish bin.
7: Yeah.
10: Anthony's a very grateful man. He's always been, he's been a big fan of me for years. I was there on
8: he's
10: his election night when he got, I was there when he got elected. His first actual.
7: What do you mean you were there?
10: Well, I went to his election night.
7: I didn't know you were like kingmaker, as they call it in politics, don't they?
10: Yeah.
7: Who knew?
10: Political reporter Pete, they call, no one called me actually. No, but he was there and I was a bit yelly. I think I may have had a few Coronas at the time and was sort of cheering along.
7: Coronas?
10: Yeah. Sorry.
7: I mean, you're really sort of rubbing shoulders of power. No, I thought it might be port, you know, refined Shiraz. Corona.
10: Yeah,
7: you know, I love, the West Wing's one of my favourite TV shows. I didn't see anyone necking Coronas there with President Bartlett.
10: And look, to be honest, the Prime Minister's first speech that he ever made as a Prime Minister was to tell me to calm down.
8: Wow, that was that's a great place to
7: It's a
8: fame.
7: Speech we're all on the verge of every single day with you, Pete.
10: I get too excited, so I need to calm myself down this morning and just remember that I am entering a place of very high security.
7: Yeah.
10: There is so many cameras.
7: Be respectful, be careful.
10: Yeah, so it's literally, I'm just going here to, I guess, ask, do you want a bin sticker?
7: So I imagine that if people have just been flicking around and they're just trying to work out what the hell is going on, our new marketing campaign, we're asking for your bins. We've got bin stickers. Yesterday, you gave us a lot of brilliant slogans. They're being printed up at the moment, and we will send them to you so you can sticker your bin. All the other rival shows are taking over billboards everywhere. We just want your bins. They are our bin boards, basically. So Pete is going to go and hopefully sticker up Kirribilli House and the Prime Minister's bins.
10: Yeah, absolutely. I think he'll be excited to see me. I haven't seen him for probably about 12 months in person. So
7: since your whole Corona gate.
10: Yeah, that's right. That's right. So if there's any last advice that anyone wants me to do, I think it's a pretty straightforward project this morning.
8: I don't have any advice. I haven't done
7: this. Feels
8: like
7: so we should have got an appropriate card for him. Yeah, don't get shot. Basically, yeah, don't get arrested.
8: We've never been in this situation before,
7: ever.
8: So no, we don't have any advice.
7: Suddenly, I'm just regretting actually sending intern Pete. I didn't know you had this form of annoying him.
10: No. He'll be fine. He'll be absolutely fine.
7: All right, now what time are you setting off? How are you planning this out?
10: Well, I guess...
7: Perfect time to do it. I mean, it's pitch black at the moment. We haven't been to film any of it.
10: Yeah.
7: Mr. Beast doesn't film stuff at like 6 a.m.
10: No. The sunrise is coming up at 6:56 this morning. So I will be down on site round about...
7: Sun's out, bin's out.
10: Sun's out, bin's out, baby.
7: That's us.
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1: Thanks for joining us on the bright side of the dial. It's the Christian O'Connell Show. Christian, very easy. Make your own sandwich board for Bacon the Engineer to do his 10K a day to advertise the show. 3 mil plywood from Bunnings.
2: Okay.
1: Now, much as I love getting on the tools, there's someone on this show who is actually very good on the tools. Producer Kaylin is our very own Bob the Builder.
2: That's true.
1: Seriously, you'd easy better make that, wouldn't you? Rio and I would not be able to do that.
2: We just
1: haven't matured into men.
3: No, definitely not. Rio,
1: I was hoping for some you're the manliest guy I know.
3: No, Rio, I've witnessed too many times over the last 4 years. And I mean, from you, Christian, I haven't seen you do stuff, which is probably the point.
1: It's the best. It took me an hour a couple of weeks ago to hang a picture.
2: Oh, yeah. Wow. I would never even try to do
1: Deadly. This is the fear.
3: You just have the wrong equipment. It makes it just a lot more difficult. If you have the right stuff, which I do have a lot of the right stuff, it just makes it very simple and straightforward.
1: You got a spirit level.
3: Yes, exactly. And
1: I didn't have a spirit
3: laser
1: level.
3: Measure.
2: Oh. So you're just eyeballing it.
1: Yeah.
4: Oh, no.
1: Just eyeball it out. Oh, just sort of vibe it out. Yeah, that's about right, isn't it?
2: You wanted it a bit wonky, didn't you?
1: Yeah, no. It's just the messiness is what makes it, you know? All right, so let's get into this week's three-word Wednesday. My three-word Wednesday is my spiritual awakening.
2: Okay. Mm.
1: It happened at 4 a.m. this morning.
2: Wow.
1: Like I said earlier, wife's away this week. She's back tomorrow. And this morning I got up and it was cold.
4: Yes.
1: Like really cold. And I saw her fleece dressing gown. And I thought, do you know what? I've never had a dressing gown as a grown-up.
2: Really?
1: The last dressing gown I had was as a kid, okay? Never had one as a grown-up.
2: I thought all English people would own a dressing gown.
1: I think I'm watching too much Downton Abbey.
4: Or a smoking
1: jacket. It's not
4: a
1: documentary. So anyway, I saw it. I thought, do you know what? I'm cold. I just need warmth. I put it on. I even put the hood up. Went and made a cup of tea, and I felt like a different person in a... It's like a deep fleece. This dressing gown, the hood up, having a cup of tea, just a different way to
4: it's
1: wake
4: like
1: up.
4: Mother's embrace.
1: Yeah, did you actually feel like that? Yeah. Mother Mary.
2: What's
1: come
2: the material?
1: To me.
2: Is it
1: deep
2: silk?
1: Fleece? Deep? A plush, grey, shiny, fleecy kind of thing.
2: Are they not
1: deep.
2: Drafty? That's sort of my concern about them.
1: No. Okay.
4: Well, you've got your jammies on underneath, hopefully.
1: No. I sleep naked always.
4: Oh, yes.
2: Oh, so you were just, you were wrong.
1: Actually, I hadn't thought about that.
4: No. Oh, you didn't.
1: She's got a hell of a surprise this weekend when she puts it on. Yeah. It'd be like, who's been sitting in my chair?
2: How low does the dressing gown go?
1: It's just above ankle.
2: Okay.
1: Yeah. So anyway, I'm wearing this. I'm thinking, bloody hell, this is a different way of being in the morning. This is nice. Even had a shave while I was wearing it as well, and it felt like a king.
2: Yes, yeah, I can see
1: felt
2: that.
1: Felt king-like behaviour. So having a shave with this big. So I'm thinking about getting a dressing gown.
2: Huge decision.
1: Massive.
2: Wow. Okay.
1: Massive. But I'm only going to take recommendations from men because I want to know if they've got a dressing gown, they love the one they're wearing, they can recommend the right brand.
2: Right.
1: And I think really this is going to come down to two things. You're either going to be team fleece or team toweling. Mm. I'm not interested in toweling.
2: What about silk? Like a silk.
1: Sorry, did you just your voice just break?
2: What about a silk robe?
4: Well, that's not very
1: too flimsy.
4: Warm.
1: They're not, it's too flimsy.
2: Okay.
1: And also, you've got a high chance of, let's just say, one of the silk eggs popping out.
2: Got it. Okay.
1: If you're under.
2: Say no more.
1: If you're under. If you're basically wrapped in a plush sort of fleece, the cave door is covered.
2: Sure, yes. It's got a heavier set.
1: You can't be going to get the Amazon package and suddenly there's a Sharon Stone based instinct moment.
2: Wrong package.
1: It's the wrong package. And he doesn't want to sign for that or take that photo that I do. So, guys, men only recommendations. If you love your dressing gown, what am I getting? What is the brand? Let me know.
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9: Christian O'Connell's show. What is your three-word Wednesday? Ria, what's yours?
10: The heater Grinch. So currently where we are, it's 9 degrees, single digits. I live in a house from 1922 with insulation that it's almost reverse insulation. Like not only is there no insulation, when it's cold, it seems to be colder than outside. When it's hot, it's hotter than outside.
9: Yeah.
10: And currently it's freezing and I'm begging my partner.
9: It's a cold winter's day. This week's been cold in the morning. It's really cold.
10: Really frosty.
9: Slightly frosty in the morning.
10: Yes, yeah. Into your bones, that sort of cold. And I'm saying, can we please, please turn on the heater in the house just so I can feel my fingertips once more? And he won't let me. He's like, no, it's not cold enough yet. It's not cold enough. He's wanting to do
9: what?
10: It.
9: What?
10: It's actually crazy. I don't know what.
9: So, see, I don't know this, okay?
10: Mm-hmm.
9: As a heterosexual man, I don't know how it works. So what if he's the boss like us?
10: Yes, I'm
9: oh,
10: not the
9: boss. Oh, no, don't do that.
10: No.
9: That's the plight of being a straightie.
10: I am not the boss.
9: Someone's the boss, and it ain't me.
10: I'm definitely.
9: Oh, no, I envied you guys. You have two bosses.
10: I have no decision
9: or no boss
10: power whatsoever.
9: Oh, my God, I thought you guys are free range.
10: No.
9: Oh, no.
10: I throw up suggestions, and he says no, and I go, okay. And then we move on.
9: So Will's the alpha.
10: Will's the alpha by far. It's
9: oh,
10: not
9: my
10: even
9: word,
10: close.
9: I didn't know. This is a revelation.
10: Yes. Wait, come on, wrong music.
9: No, this is for me because now I'm getting to hardcore guy talk. Guy talk, lads only.
10: Is this your music for hardcore guy
9: talk? Yeah, no, it is.
10: Talk.
9: This is how I go hard, okay. Hard, real talk with guys. For the first ever episode of Guy Talk, which we're getting into a deep chat about dressing gowns. It's the first time as a grown-up, I'm going to buy one. I want to know, what am I getting? Christian, by the way, on the building materials from Bunnings for the billboard, probably cheaper and better to go core flute. Great idea. Mm. Ideal for signage. I'd probably go a 5 mil on that one. What do you reckon, Ted? Christian, have you considered an Udi?
10: Oh, the yes.
9: No
10: oh,
9: way.
10: Yes.
9: No
10: yes.
9: way. Kids, when they come out the pool or the sea, have those. Not grown-ass man. Also, I always think
11: you need to constantly be ready to throw down with anyone and protect your lady's honour.
10: Mm-hmm.
11: I don't think you could get into combat with somebody else wearing one of those.
10: No, you can't punch through the hoodie.
11: No. By the way, I used to know a friend of mine was a professional rugby league player, and he also played for England. He was always in trainers. I even met him once for coffee, and he was on his way to a funeral. So he had a black suit on with trainers, because once he got into a fight, out about, and he slipped over because he had dress shoes on. And he was never, ever going to be in that situation. But you go into a funeral, he goes, no, there's a big rival team going to the funeral as well. There will be a fight at the wake. You're dressed... upstairs in business, downstairs is for scrapping.
10: Sleeping in trainers.
11: Yes. Christian, you've got to go to the... this is from Christian. Go to the King of Pajamas, Peter Alexander. That's where I brought my partners. He loves his one there. Scott, Christian, Peter Alexander, dressing gown of the best. Kids bought me one for Father's Day. Fleeced and has pockets.
10: Oh, that's
11: got to have pockets. Got to have pockets. Christian, I live in my dressing gown, and just chat out where I got it from, because I've had it since around 2000. It's from, and I didn't even know where it was from, because I've had it for since the year 2000, Suzanne's. Aren't they ladies only?
12: Yeah, this goes with that at Suzanne.
10: Very good.
11: Not sure, Christian, why I've been actually rocking a woman's dressing gown for 26 years, but it's incredibly comfortable.
10: Very progressive.
11: Christian, go. You can buy the dressing gowns from the Crown at the Crown Shop.
10: Now that is a great hack. Wow.
11: Christian, my mum is Scottish. She calls it a house coat, not a dressing gown. I love that. Shane, that's brilliant. I've just had an idea.
10: Mm-hmm.
11: Maybe we could give away dressing gowns to dads for Father's Day.
10: Oh, yes.
11: The dad gown.
10: Yes.
11: Let's do a deal. What do you call it? A collab, as the kids call it.
10: Yes.
11: An exclusive collab with Peter Alexander or Susan's.
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1: Christian O'Connell's show, the head of marketing at Peter Alexander or Soussans or any other high-end manufacturer of dressing gowns is listening. I'm looking to do a collab for Father's Day dressing gowns. We've got enough time ahead of us to be able to make this work. What a great thing to... It's basically like I'm hugging my dad.
2: You're turning a dad into a king.
1: Yes, king dad. King dad. Yeah, only when you're in the gown. All right, yeah. Not actually king in the family. All right, let's now cross live to Sydney, where intern Pete has got one of our brand new bin stickers. Listeners, we need you to join our Rebel Bin Army, the Bright Side Battalion. You are our marketing now to spread the good word of the Bright Side, the dial. So please, you can call in now, 13 55 22. Can we have your bins? We'll send you the stickers. And to kick it all off this week, Pete is outside Kirribilli House right now. He's dressed in the yellow jumpsuit, the official gold. Well, he actually looks like he's come out of Guantanamo Bay again for the day. It's actually looking like a beautiful day there.
3: It's a cracking morning. It really is. And I've got to say, here at Kirribilli House, it is a chaotic little street. There's a lot going on here because there's a lot of building renovations going on around me as well. And I'm
1: Albo having some work done. Is he Albo having a bit of a reno, is he?
3: Yeah, well, let's see if the tax dollars are being paid for that. Anyway,
1: that's he went out to see Trump, didn't he, a couple of weeks ago? So he's probably putting a ballroom there.
3: Yes, 100%. So, look, what's going on here is there was an unexpected bin night last night. We've been held up by Garbos this morning, so we only just managed to get a park. So I'm just about 100 metres from the front entrance of Kirribilli House, but I just wanted to let you know, this is pretty big news. He has bins out the front of his house.
2: Perfect.
3: So... this is great news for the Prime Minister. Obviously, at least we know he's got the bin, so that's one part of the job done. I am also carrying a brand new bin for him with the pre-stickered as well, and I've got some extra stickers, which is just fantastic.
1: I always think if you're going to drop in on a friend, it's always nice to have a gift, isn't it? You know?
3: Yeah, absolutely. Sorry, I just dropped one out of my pocket there. Just let me grab that. So we're about, I would say, 50 metres. Now, I do want to make you aware, there is also a very high police presence.
1: I'd hope so too.
3: Around me. I haven't
1: basically
3: seen
1: to stop people like you just wandering in with nonsense.
3: Yeah, I know, you're right. But I guess this is the moment. We're about 10 metres away from the front entrance here. Now, I'm just going to go back onto the footpath here for a moment because obviously we just want to make sure we're nice and safe and don't get shot and killed dead, which is fine. Probably a bit dramatic of me there. Okay.
1: Yeah, I mean, is it me or are you sounding really nervous all of a sudden?
3: Very nervous. Oh, there's a come around here.
2: So oh, you're here, great.
1: Wow, yeah, we're looking at this live now. We're filming this. We'll put it up in a minute, but you are literally outside. It looks like there's a delivery driver. There's a delivery driver there. He's got a new Bluetooth speaker for the shower. Can someone sign for this?
3: Yes. So I'll just say he's just crossing his off now. That won't be a moment. So I've just got the police officer just signing that package there.
1: Now, isn't it? You know, there's a queue of people trying to do stunts.
3: Yeah, I know. I don't know what this guy is.
2: He's doing actual work. He's a delivery driver.
1: Apparently, this is work for us at Intern Pete.
3: I know. Sorry. Sorry, mate. You're going to be long?
4: I'm not sure.
3: You're not sure. Okay, no problem at all. That's fine. Sorry, this is unexpected. Here's...
2: is there anything else out there, maybe, Pete, that in the meantime you could sticker?
3: There probably is. We can walk up to the back gate, actually. That's probably where the bins were before. So let's just race up here really quickly.
1: All right, now Pete is on the move now with his bin. He's moving at a bit of a sort of pace now, almost like a jog on.
3: Oh, do you know what? I'm going to leave that there because I've got the sticker over here. So
1: you just left a bin in the middle of the street.
3: Yes, the Prime Minister.
1: A rogue bin.
3: Now, I don't want to be intrusive, but if I was to have a look through the...
1: whose bin is that? You can't just rummage around someone's bins.
2: Stop looking in the bin.
1: Is that illegal?
3: Oh, you can't do that?
1: I don't think you can just rummage around someone's bins.
3: I'm going to put...
1: No, but that is outside Kirribilli House.
3: Sorry, police are here. Hang on, sorry. I'm so sorry. It's Intern Pete from the... Oh, don't be sorry. I'm live on the air with Christian O'Connell on Gold.
1: Don't mention my name.
3: Sorry. I've told not to mention his name. I'm so sorry. I know that's the
1: Keep
3: comment that's been there.
4: It is.
3: Yes.
4: You're not going to stick anything over.
3: Well, I've got a
1: ask his permission. Sticker.
4: I wouldn't be doing that.
3: Could I pretty please just pop it on? No.
4: Okay.
1: Ask the officer if he would put it on his own bin, though, and promote the show.
3: Okay, officer, could I just ask you a quick question, if that's okay? If I gave you this to take home, would you put it on your thing? Oh, we've got another police officer here. G'day, how are you going?
1: Two of them. Back up.
4: But you're quite free to send it to the Australian Federal Police and express your intentions.
3: Australian Federal Police, yep. Yeah. Okay, perfect.
1: There are now two police officers flanking Pete. They won't need two to take him down.
3: Fine. You're not smiling. I think that's...

0: It's time to move on.
1: Thank them and have a nice day. Thank them for the great work they're doing.
2: Oh, no. He's
1: keeping democracy safe.
2: Public space, but the other officer isn't smiling so much, so I just feel like that's more of a...
0: Signal to leave.
2: So I've got bin stickers. The other officer was asking me. We've got bin stickers from the Christian O'Connell show. He's a bit more of a serious one. This one. What was your name again, officer?
0: Let's wrap it up.
1: Let's wrap this up now. Yeah.
2: Officer Chris.
1: They're approaching the cameraman now.
3: I'm tired, man.
4: That's too damn bad.
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5: Christian O'Connell's show has crossed right now live to intern Pete, who's just spent the last couple of minutes being interviewed by the AFP outside Kirribilli House, who wanted his ID.
6: Hello. Good morning.
5: You're still there. You're in the back of a divvy van.
6: No, well, oh, look, damn. We are all good. There's a couple of things that have happened behind the scenes, and I just want a bit of a confirmation from you, Christian, if that's okay. I have told the police that I will not be visiting and there will be no more crazy stunts today, was a question I was asked.
5: Absolutely not. We're done. Wacky Wednesday is now over.
6: Yeah, that's great. That's awesome. Look, they were lovely. I'll be honest with you. I want a big shout out to Officer Chris, who listens to the show from the Federal Police and requested a bin sticker.
5: Good on them.
6: So the Federal Police now have a bin sticker, which is just fantastic. And then we are vacating Kirribilli. And look, to be fair,
5: I love the way that he just went, he very politely but firmly, he just said, when you went, I'm just here to put a sticker on the bins. And he went, you don't want to be doing that. He said, which I would have another. There was about five or six suddenly there very quickly.
6: And paint this picture for me. One of the other officers said to me, he said, look, I'll be honest with you, Intern Pete, bringing a bin to the Prime Minister's house isn't a great look. So there's some learning that we've got out of this.
5: Yeah, fair enough.
7: I see that now.
5: Yeah, yeah, I know. On reflection, it was just like, what were we thinking?
7: Not a great idea.
6: Yes.
5: Yeah, they're not just going to go, oh, great, he's been looking for a new bin. It was He's always cleaning his ones out at the weekend.
7: We should have clocked that.
5: You know, and that Joy Division T-shirt, you know?
6: Yeah, for sure. And look, I think we're all fine up until. But and another learning out of today is don't go through the Prime Minister's bins. I think that's the part that.
5: No,
6: one
5: they
6: of the
5: really took a dim view. Obviously, that was. I don't know why you did that.
6: I'm not sure
5: it's illegal, but it's just not front on anyone's bins.
6: Yeah, I guess as back to the old saying, it's just not a great.
5: Have secret documents in there, you know, some memos or something.
6: Oh, surely he would. I wonder if. Oh, maybe we should go back and have a look at that.
5: No. You gave them. You've shaken on a deal there to leave them alone for today.
6: Today. You're absolutely right. So I'm on my route back to the studio. But hey, the bin stickers quest.
5: Well done. Now do Carl and Jackie O's, and we're all done there.
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1: Christian O'Connell's show. I'm hoping that I get actually a letter in the next couple of days from the AFP thanking me for testing the protocols there.
2: You might be getting a letter, but I don't think that's what it's going to
1: really?
2: Say.
1: Oh, really? Have I misunderstood this? Christian, I'm assuming... Good morning, Glenn. This is a funny text. I'm assuming what made the AFP officers suspicious was a 50-year-old man claiming to be an intern. Yeah. He's 44, but yeah, we heard of the 50-year-old virgin, now the 50-year-old. We should start calling him the 50-year-old intern. It is odd. It's Pete the intern. I mean, they're like, he's a grown-ass man. With veneers, you know.
3: More like a summons.
1: I remember when he joined the show, I was like, all right, so we'll drop all that intern stuff. You know, he's done that with Kay and Jane. Till I got a phone call from three clicks of management up going, whoa, no, that is branding.
2: That's copyright.
1: Right now on Australian radio, he's the most famous man in Sydney. No, it's going to be at least a year for him to have that before he can just become Pete.
2: Right, that's a trademark.
1: Oh, no, absolutely.
2: It's
1: I didn't
2: like
1: know.
2: It's Nike tick.
1: Yeah, it is. It's copyright protected. All right, so there's been a story in Tasmania. I don't know if you've seen this. Neil the Seal. Mm. 999 kilo seal, a ton of seal.
4: From smashing street signs to...
1: This is cross now to the supporter who sounds half asleep. You know, he's obviously hoping of getting in the Metro radio and stuff like that and taking Patsy's job one day rather than doing on-the-beat stories in Tassie.
4: From smashing street signs to blocking roads and causing a commotion. Neil the Seal has become a star attraction in Tasmania, even if he spends most of his time fast asleep.
5: He's naughty, he knocks down stuff, and I like doing that too.
6: He does a few huffs and puffs, it's gorgeous.
7: I like that he's just doing what he wants to do,
6: yeah,
7: and no one can really stop him.
4: Tasmanian authorities say it appears Neil has now headed out to sea after bringing so much joy during his recent stay.
1: He's got over 2 million followers.
2: You're kidding.
1: He's more popular on social media than the Tasmanian official tourist board account. This is all it takes to become famous in Tasmania overnight. It's just to show up and bend a few traffic bollards and dent a car.
2: How do you stop a ton seal? Like,
1: if that's what he wants to do, let him do it.
2: He's like their own intern Pete.
1: So now anyway, with the sad news yesterday, or 2 days ago now, about Sam Neil, they've renamed him Sam Neil the Seal. So he has been for the last couple of weeks, Neil the Seal. Uh-huh. He's now Sam Neil the Seal, which is, you know, of all the ways you can make permanent such a great legend, what a great way that the memory of the great Sam Neil lives on as Sam Neil the Seal.
2: The rampaging
1: Actually, I
2: seal.
1: Think because he loved animals so much on the farm and the ducks, I actually do think he'd be smiling
2: he
1: right now
2: it.
1: About this news. But anyway, the damage it's done in Tasmania. I'm looking for your stories about animal damage. So I've spoken on the show a couple of times about our big mega cat, Larry. Larry has chewed through the zip and broken it on his carry case. So he's got one of those little carry cases. When I take him to vets, he hates going in there. All right. And so he must have been doing it over several weeks or months in the garage during the night, because I went to take him to vets of the week and he destroyed the zip. You can't shut him in there.
2: Like Shawshank Redemption, just slowly with a spoon.
1: He has. The Raquel Welch poster.
2: And he's a 1,000 kilogram cat, isn't he?
1: He's actually got a couple more extra kilos now, Rio, after Christmas in July. And then the other thing he also chewed through and destroyed is I've got a smoker, and the smoker has this reinforced heatproof cable that goes to a thermometer that you can leave in the brisket while he's smoking it. So it can be in there for 10 hours and it won't melt. However, it's not Larry proof. Because obviously it had some tallow, some beef fat that had dripped onto it. Larry licked that and then just kept licking and licking and licking and licking. Destroyed a flame-proof, I don't know, you know those phone cables that are indestructible?
2: Yeah.
1: He's chewed through that.
2: Wow.
1: To the bare white. It's unusable. I can't use it, Larry.
2: That's a powerful
1: It had cat. Brisket juice on it. He couldn't stop. He just got juice lust.
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2: And they're pointy and sharp.
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2: Oh.
4: And he's into Dungeons and Dragons. 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That's an upside.
2: No need for that.
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4: Christian O'Connell Show, looking for your stories of animal damage. Morning, Nicole. Send me a photo of two destroyed remote controls and also another destroyed remote control for the air conditioning. That is three chewed. Irreparable. I mean, they've just been totally chewed up. That was from her rescue beagle. Thank you very much, Nicole. Christian, my cat Munchie, a few years ago when passport renewals were paper, destroyed it, all ripped to bits. Actually quite embarrassing when I had to call DFAT and ask for another one due to my cat destroying it. Christian, my cat Bicky once peed on a power board and shorted out the whole house. That's some strong urine. All right, let's take some stories right now. Animal damage. Fiona, good morning. Welcome to the show, mate.
11: Oh, thank you. How are you going?
4: I'm good, Fiona. Hope you're having a good week so far. So what's your story for us, Fifi?
11: Well, on a family trip around Australia with a caravan a few years back, we were driving into the Bungle Bungles and came around a bend, and there stood a white bull between us and a river, and wow. It ended up ramming our car and what? Put a big dent in the door.
12: Oh, my goodness, that is terrifying.
4: So what just charged at you guys?
11: Yeah, well, we thought we'd beat the horn to scare it away, but that didn't work. It actually got more revved up. And
4: it antagonised it.
11: Yes.
12: You had a bingle bingle in Bungle Bungle. Yeah.
4: Wow. that's a great story, Fiona. Thank you very much.
11: No worries.
4: Thank you, Fiona. Fiona there obviously listens to the TV show in the background. She's trying to win a prize on Sunrise and call us.
12: Cash cow. Cash cow, yeah.
4: Hard to compete. Hard to compete. We got here Pete. Good morning, Pete.
13: G'day, how you going?
4: I'm good, Pete. What's your story for us of animal damage?
13: Oh, I had a dog when I was a kid called Kimber. He was well, Labrador, a bit of Kelpie, and a bit of Labradoodle, I reckon. He's a weird dog.
14: Yeah.
13: But he was totally destructive. And I come home from school one day, and he literally chewed the tap off the side of the house.
2: Oh,
13: and he's doing that body mouthy water thing where the dogs keep. He must have been doing it for 2 hours on the side of the house. And then the next week I came home and from school, in the backyard was bits of white lace. I'm going, that's weird. And I looked under the house and he got into Mum's treasure chest, her 1956 wedding dress.
14: Oh, no.
13: And he ripped it into a million bits and it was everywhere in the backyard. And he's just running around, bits of lace hanging off his neck.
4: I love the impression there. Very good. Thanks for that, Pete. Pete, great story. Well told. Thank you very much.
13: Thank you.
4: Nikki, let's get Nikki here. Good morning, Nikki.
15: Good morning, Christian. I love your show.
4: How
15: do you do today?
4: I'm very good. Nikki, thank you very much for joining us and listening to the show. Nikki, what's your story?
15: Okay, I've got an adorable old little fox terrier called Dexter, and he loves coming in the car. You know, they always love to join you, right?
4: Yeah, they go everywhere, don't they?
15: Yep. I got home from work, took him for his walk, and he didn't do his poo like he normally does. I'm like, oh, I didn't sort of think
4: every dog
15: of it.
4: Owner, we all know what you're talking about. The main reason you take them for a walk is obviously the mental and physical stimulation, but also to go and have a poo.
15: Yes, that's right. And I was going to pop down to the shops and, you know, I thought, oh, and he's like, I want to come. So, okay, well, and you come. And so I took him to the shops. I was only there for a couple of minutes. I came back to the car, opened the door, and I went, oh, my God, it stank so badly.
4: Shotgun.
15: He had done explosive diarrhea.
4: Oh, lovely. Good morning.
15: All in the...
4: enjoy your week, mix, listeners.
12: Not just regular diarrhea.
4: No, explosive.
12: C2.
4: Title of today's show, explosive diarrhea.
15: It went all.
4: Oh my God! No, we get the idea, madam. The Christian O'Connell Show. Apple.

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1: Christian O'Connell's show. If you're calling us this morning with your story of coincidence and chance, for what are the odds, you might find extra professional service. The reason is the Chuckle Sisters are being monitored right now by a member of management wearing glasses and a clipboard. And already had a quick look at what this lady was writing down. It's just said, replace with AI.
2: Oh, no.
1: Chuckle Sisters, this could be the last show. Listen, it had to happen at some point. The machines are coming. I say bring on the machines.
2: Christian, fire for us. You love having us here.
3: We do.
1: It is lovely having them here, but it'd be nice more if you came and visited. It was more in a capacity like friends. What is that?
2: Is our head of promotions, Belle.
1: Belle.
2: She's in charge of all of the promotions across the Gold Network.
1: I've got a lot of notes I've been making, Belle. So let's, you make your notes, and then I'll chat after the show. I've got some extensive notes about some changes we can make here. And also when Claude can start tomorrow at 6 a.m. for just a few dollars a month. All right, what are the odds? They're not here tomorrow.

0: Could AI give us a story we're about to get? All right, it's time for this week's What Are the Odds? Your stories of coincidence and chance. Share them now. 13, 55, 22. Producer Caden, 50% of the Chuckle Sisters. What is your story? Rio said it's a good one. It's verified.
1: It is a cracker. So, Saturday night, I was hanging out with all of my girlfriends, and I brought to the dinner party a brand new game. This game is the best game to have ever existed. I know it sounds ridiculous, but I really...
0: What do you bring, Uno?
1: No, it's a new one and it's called Hitster. So how it's played is you get a card with a year on it, say it's 2000. Then you get another card and it's got a QR code. You put that QR code on, it plays a song. You listen to that song and you go, was this song out before the year 2000 or after the year 2000?
2: I like it.
1: It's brilliant, you guess?
2: Good fun.
1: And then if you get it right, you keep your card. The first of 10 cards wins.
2: And also, you know, we just had so much fun with QR codes during lockdown. Why not break it out on a Saturday night? Oh, fun with QR codes.
1: Every single friend.
2: Stop it. We thought Monopoly was boring.
1: Every single friend that was at that party, we had eight people there, bought that game right there and then off Amazon because it was so fun. Anyway, I get a card.
2: Leo, we're 10 minutes into this.
1: I promise you this is worth it. We get a card.
2: It's an old mate for management is furiously scribbling right now.
3: Wasted 2 minutes.
2: who listens to this? Question mark, question mark, question mark. Sent to the CEO. Dear Steve-O, I found another breakfast show we can get rid of. Don't stop at one.
3: Can
2: keep
3: Mikey
2: going.
3: Do two shows?
2: Yes, yeah.
1: So, I put the QR code on, it starts playing this song.
2: Oh, sorry, you're pointing at me like I'm your assistant. Okay, all right, so it plays this.
4: It's 9 o'clock on a Saturday.
2: Yep.
1: I'm like, bang, Billy Joel, Piano Man, love it. It came out in this year. Then I'm like, it's Saturday night. I wonder what time it is. I turn my phone on. And I am not kidding you when I say this. All my friends lost their mind. It was 9 o'clock on a Saturday.
2: Oh, no, that is good. That is why we do this. What are the odds?
3: Did Belle like it with the clipboard behind you?
2: No, no, she's listened to a podcast. Great episode of The Imperfects. I love the idea of just having one human as a live audience member. You know, in the morning. That is a great story, Caitlin. I love that.
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6: Christian O'Connell's show. 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I need to fit a lock on this door. But just again, just came charging in and gave Rue and I 2 minute hard sell of this basic bogan game.
7: I just had a look. 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
6: I wouldn't.
7: But this website with 200 views has the game only 2.5 out of 5 stars. So just,
6: I don't mean funny. You work in radio. Get your phone out. Line them up on Spotify and just play this song. What year did it come out? 2000 or not. You can make your own version of that.
8: Guys, this is the greatest game to ever take to a party where you don't want to have to explain rules. You don't want to go, "Oh, I don't understand yet." It's like, bang, this is how you do it. And
6: yeah,
8: everyone can
6: play.
8: Yeah,
6: the thought that all those heads down, taking a photo on their camera, getting those QR codes, that's a great party night.
8: You take it in turns and there's one master, which was me. And
6: of course
8: the best thing is you get to listen to music while you...
6: Anyway, the microphone's broken. All right, so we're looking for your stories this morning of coincidence and chance. What are the odds? Kathleen's on the line. Good morning, Kathleen.
9: Good morning, Christian and crew. How are you all?
6: Very well. I hope you're having a great week so far. Thank you very much for joining us. What's your story, Kathleen?
9: Well, I was on holiday in London and I was walking through Waterloo Station. I was 17 at the time, in peak time, so many people.
6: Yeah, busy
9: station. I heard my name being called out. I didn't think it was for me, but I turned anyway because it was my name. And it turned out to be for me. It was a family of four, mum, dad, and their two adult children. I knew three of them from three different places. I had no idea they were even related to each other.
6: Wow. Now, this is another incredible story.
7: How did you know all three? Where'd you know them from?
9: I didn't know the father. I knew the mother. She was the science assistant at my high school, without whom the whole department would have fallen apart.
7: Mm-hmm.
9: The son was my first ever tuba teacher.
7: Uh-huh.
9: And the daughter used to play in our band to help out during competitions.
7: Amazing.
6: Oh, it's good to get the whole tree there.
7: Yeah, well, otherwise you leave us.
6: It's good we had time for that. Kathleen, thank you very much for giving us a call, mate. We'll send you a prize.
9: Okay, thank you.
6: Now, 2 weeks ago, mm-hmm. I'm in London, okay? I mean, for a couple of days. Okay, I was back home to see my mum and dad, and then I went to see London. I was going to meet my cousin and one of my closest friends. We're going to watch the England game together when they took on Dr. Congo. And I was going to be watching it in the London pub. I was so excited. Not the early hours of the morning, the other side of the world, but in London. Mm. I get to a pub a bit earlier, just find a random pub in Soho. I text my cousin Wayne, going, I'm in this pub, the Crown and Two Chairmen. They've got the game on. I've got a table next to the bar and with a great viewing spot of the screen. Amazing. It's all good. I'm waiting for my cousin. I'm having my beer. In walks in a guy. We both look at each other. I go, Nick. He goes, Christian. I met this guy 3 years ago on a walking tour on the west coast of Ireland. We hung out for the week. He just happened to be there. I was there. There was a group of 25 strangers from all over the world. Nick and I hit it off and we became very close that week. We still kept in touch. Randomly, I just picked a pub at random in London that had the game on. Nick just happens to be randomly looking for a pub to watch the game.
7: It was meant to be. Oh,
6: it was meant to be. Reunited 3 years later in a random pub in Soho.
7: And it felt so good.
6: It felt real good. And I said, hey, why don't we get some QR codes here and really elevate this nice with a pop quiz.
7: 98 or 99?
6: Which is it, Nick? Which is it? Oh, yeah, we'll have another drink, actually. Rio, what is your story? You said you got a real great one.
7: Yeah, we were in Santorini over the break. We were there for 3 nights. Had a beautiful...
6: Oh, so relatable.
7: there were many Australians nice. In Santorini, let me tell you that. Okay, well, we were in our honeymoon suite, maybe not as relatable.
6: Oh, look.
10: With caviar and champagne. Listen,
6: the spotter from management is like, salary too much if they can afford the honeymoon suite at Santorini. And of course, that was a YMCA, wasn't it?
7: Yes,
6: the honeymoon
7: it
6: suite yes. just meant you had your own ensuite.
7: We looked down from our patio onto the footpath. The first night, we see this Aussie couple having a massive fight looking out into the ocean. They have this huge fight.
6: You can take the Australians out of Australia.
7: The next night, we're sitting there, the sun's going down in that exact same spot in the footpath. There's this Russian couple, a guy staring out into the ocean and his wife screaming at him. He's not responding. He's just staring out and she's yelling at him. We go, what is with this spot?
6: Yeah.
7: What's going on?
6: It's Row Corner.
7: It is. The third night, no fight. But as we were leaving on the final day, we're walking out onto the footpath. There is an English couple having a fight in that exact same spot on the footpath.
6: Believe it or not. That is a good story. That's today's QR code, my friend. It's
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1: Christian O'Connell's show. 2 weeks' time, 2 weeks today. Big day for me. Super excited. The book that I've been working on for the last couple of years finally comes out on the 29th of July. It's called Unscript, The Radical Act of Being Yourself. And I'm having a first ever. This is the fifth book I've written. And I've been asked before to have book launch parties. And I've always said no. I haven't felt like it was the... I don't know, it didn't really appeal to me. But this time, this radio station is doing a lovely thing for me. They're throwing me a book launch party, which is a really kind thing to do. And we're inviting you. So starting tomorrow, we start to give away invites. About 80 of you can be there. It's going to be in Melbourne. And then next month, I will do one in Sydney. But the first one is going to be on Monday, the 27th of July. We're going to a beautiful venue as well. 360-degree views of the city as well. And Rio is actually one of the... In fact, you're the first person on the team to read the book. I mean, obviously, you were... You had a long train, a long flight. So you started reading the book.
2: Yes, I've almost finished, mate. It is so brilliant.
1: Thank you.
2: It is not a book about, even though it's obviously a book about conversations, it's not a book about, you know, being a brilliant radio host or being, you know, a great broadcaster.
1: Well, why would I mean to write that book? Got the time wrong an hour ago, and I've been doing it 28 years. I mean, who screws that up? No, it's about, hopefully you'll get the sense of what it's about. It's about the joy of connection, storytelling, what's happening at the moment as we're drifting apart from each other, the damage of that. And my aim for the book really is that halfway through it, you get excited about having conversations in an easier way with people.
2: Yeah, and so much of the book is about getting out of your own way. It's not about adding more things onto your plate or things to do. It's actually taking things off your plate, getting out of your own way and being able to have better conversations, better connections, better relationships. I actually noticed that helping me, I got a haircut on Sunday and I was, you know, thinking about the book and, you know, the way you engage with people. I had the best chat I've had with someone in such
1: brilliant.
2: A long time.
1: That's exactly the impact I want from it. I was telling my wife and kids yesterday because they were going, is Rio enjoying it? I said, yeah, you came in Monday and we were talking about it. And I said, the thing that I can't stop thinking about is you said you were surprised how vulnerable and personal it is. I mean, I put everything into that book.
2: Yes, because it really is, you know, the way that you see the world. It's all some very, some very personal and vulnerable moments that you've chosen to share with everyone. And I was reading it and I was so proud of you. I was like, wow, I don't know if I would have the courage to put this out into the world. And the fact that you've done it and it's in print and it's brilliant. It's so wise. It's got so much heart to it. I think anyone, no matter who you are, no matter what your job is, no matter what point in your life you're at.
1: What a lovely thing to say, Rio. Thank you.
2: They'll get so much out of it. I'm so excited for this to be in the world.
1: I'll tell you what it is. It's a book actually you write at a certain age. I'm 53, and that's why I wanted to write this book. It's like, I started to think about doing this when I was interviewing Jerry Seinfeld a couple of years ago. He brought a book out for the first time, his own book, and it was a lot of his routines. And midway through the interview, I suddenly realized, I think he's writing this because he's of a certain age, and he wants to leave something behind of permanence about what did you do? What did you learn? What did you do with your time here? And so I've been lucky to do this incredible job for 28 years, now in two different countries, two different parts of the world. And I've learned so much about connection, storytelling and speaking. I felt like, what a lovely thing just to write that down. My daughters will want to read it as well. What a lovely thing to have. This is what I've been lucky enough to learn and to pass on to people. I felt like it was a responsibility.
2: It really comes through like that. And I think the impact it's going to have on people.
1: You seem almost surprised that it was wise. One of my daughters read a chapter and went, it's really surprisingly wise. And then I sort of went, what do you mean? And she realized she'd upset me. And she went, I mean, I guess you would have wisdom. You're 53. But I think she was saying we don't see a lot of it, but the book is hidden in there as a wise man.
2: We spend half an hour every day doing like monkey bands or something like that. So that was a little bit surprising how deep and sage the wisdom was, but it is there nonetheless.
1: Well, I'm glad you're enjoying the book. So you can pre-order it still for another 2 weeks at Booktopia or Amazon or Dimmicks, whenever you want to pre-order it. And everyone who's pre-ordering is still the offer store there for the next 2 weeks. If you pre-order it and you send me the receipt, christian@christianoconnell.com.au, you get ultimately invited as well to a YouTube live show I'm doing in 3 weeks' time at home with Christian. But starting tomorrow, we're going to give away the invite. So come and join us. Unscript and uncork. You can have a glass of wine. And Rio is going to be doing the Q&A. asked me, who did I want to do the Q&A? And out of everyone I've worked with in my career, you are someone who I've seen go from joining this team. I hired you when you had no radio experience. You were hired to write a copy for social media posts. It was very clear when you lied that you were a listener to the show, you hadn't heard a single show. But I just love this guy's swagger and the audacity to lie to my face. But this guy's got the core skills that you need to carve out a career in breakfast radio. And I've seen your journey to now being with me front and center on the show from where you were 6 or 7 years ago. You're someone that actually is living proof about what happens when you do start to move closer to the true version of yourself. And what the book is talking about, Unscript.
2: Definitely, man. I'm truly honored to be there for that night and to be, you know, part of the Q&A. And for me, like coming through the show, all of these things that I've learned from you over the last 7 years.
1: Hopefully you haven't learned
2: everything,
1: a few of the bad habits.
2: I filtered some out.
1: Learn the good stuff, get rid of the other stuff.
2: So much of that comes through the book as well. And it was, yeah, it's really, really special.
1: All right, it's called Unscript. And we'll start to give away the invites tomorrow.
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0: Hey guys, it's Wilksy here. After 30 odd years of fishing Spencer Gulf, I reckon I know a thing or two. 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
6: 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Who do we think is in the top five greatest magicians of all time? Who is in there?
7: David Blaine.
6: David Blaine is in there, yes.
8: What about Australia's Colosimo? Don't laugh, he's brilliant.
7: Sorry, of all time.
8: He's great.
6: David Blaine is at number four. Years ago, he came in on the show and stayed for an hour afterwards doing magic card tricks for the office.
7: No way.
6: We took him to the accounts department because I said, you know, let's see if they get impressed by nothing. And even they were impressed with him. He was incredible. At number five, Penn and Teller. They are geniuses. David Blaine's at number four. Chris Angel.
8: Oh, of course.
6: You remember him?
7: Mind Freak.
8: The Illusionist.
6: At number two. Think about, in our time of the last 20 years, who was like box office around the world. He moved something.
8: Oh, I can see. He was married to Claudia Schiffer,
6: yes,
8: wasn't he?
6: What yes.
8: What was his name?
6: David Copperfield.
8: Oh, of course.
6: Gemma.
7: Yes.
6: Is it Statue of Liberty?
7: Yes.
6: Do you know how big that was?
7: Yes.
6: Huge. It was crap as well, Gemma. what do you do? And then number one, shout out to Harry Houdini.
7: Oh, the goat.
6: Right now, there's 10-year-olds being dropped off at school going, who the hell is Harry Houdini? All right, magic bands. Harry Styles Potter.
7: Silver.
6: Fleetwood McGonagall.
7: Gold.
6: Abacadabra. Oh, Abacadabra.
7: Yes. Gold plus.
6: Houdini and the Blowfish.
7: Silver.
6: Penn and Teller Swift.
7: Oh, that's very good. Gold plus.
6: And Siegfried and Roy Orbison.
7: Gold.
6: Rhea, what have you got? Magic bands.
7: Tricky Martin.
6: What?
7: Tricky Martin.
6: No magicians go, they didn't do a tricky. They do a trick. All right, silver.
7: The Houdini.
6: Houdini is gold.
7: Blind Merlin.
6: Oh, that's very good as well. Gold.
7: And Shaman at Work.
6: Yes. Yeah. All right. Gold.
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1: Christian O'Connell's show. Time waster today. I'm calling it now, one of the best of the year.
2: Wow.
1: Great work, everybody texting in. Brilliant, brilliant, brilliant. So smart. Magic bands. Reason why we're doing magic bands today, after the great listener vanishing act yesterday with the ratings.
2: Where did they go?
1: They were just there.
2: You can bring them back there, right?
1: Yeah. Right? Of course. We better add. Well, there'll be another vanishing act.
3: Oh, no.
1: Anyway, come on.
3: Come on, Ting.
1: Back me. Lady, ta-da.
2: Very good. Gold.
1: Justin, well done. Earth, Wand and Fire.
2: Silver Plus.
1: Snape Dogg.
2: If you know, you know.
1: Well done. Who did that? Chris Gillespie. Well done. Billy Potion.
2: Silver Plus.
1: Well done, Anthony. The Three Hide Piece.
2: Silver Plus.
1: Well done, Big Glenn. Motley Houdini.
2: Silver.
1: One Misdirection.
2: Gold.
1: That's very clever. Constantina Arena.
2: Gold Plus.
1: Lee Collins, well done for that one. Guns and Rabbits.
2: Silver.
1: Luther Wondros.
2: Oh, yep. Silver Plus.
1: Magic Mike and the Mechanics.
2: Silver.
1: Magic Astley.
2: Gold.
1: Well done, Chris. Is this your Cardi B?
2: Gold Plus.
1: Richard, that's very good. Chris Cross Angel.
2: Gold.
1: Gonna make you. Witchy Houston.
2: Silver Plus.
1: Boys in the Houdini.
2: Bronze.
1: The Abracadoobie Brothers.
2: Bronze.
1: This is great, this one. Nothing Up My Sleevey Nicks.
2: Oh, Gold Plus.
1: Nothing Up My Sleevey Nicks.
2: Gold Plus.
1: Very good. Teacher Chris, well done. The Voldemorty Morty Boss Tones.
2: Silver Plus.
1: Nathan's done that one. Pen Stefani.
2: Gold.
1: Who's that? Brett Maltz is very good. Bren Stefani. Instead of Blondie, Wondy.
2: Gold.
1: Lauren's got Sleight of Handle.
2: Yes, very good.
1: As in the classical musician.
2: Yes.
1: This is...
2: Yes, that's gold.
1: Very good, Lauren. What are the odds? You gave a gold? She's called Lauren Gold.
3: Oh.
1: House of Blaine.
2: Oh, good. Gold.
1: Wizard Khalifa. Going to get a Wiz Khalifa reference on the gold.
2: Silver Plus.
1: Core artist for us. Tim and I Heart Live a couple of weeks' time. Spelvis Presley.
2: Silver Plus.
1: Not the Doors, the Dumbledores.
2: Gold.
1: Not Grinspoon, Ben Spoon.
2: Oh, Gold Plus.
1: That's very good. From
2: brilliant.
1: Richard Goldsmith.
2: Wow.
1: Ben Spoon instead of Grinspoon is great. Notorious B.I. Genie.
2: Silver.
1: Metalla, pick my card, any cards.
2: Gold Plus.
1: Metalla, wow, pick a card, wow, any card.
2: Wow.
1: Kyle Smith, well done. Levitatey Perry.
2: Silver.
1: Turning Boys to Men. Turning Boys to Men. It's the prize as well.
2: Silver.
1: Should have been gold, Mark Webber. Aha! I knew it was a trick.
2: Bronze.
1: No, that's Joshua, I believe. Elton's gone. Hey, what do you think?
3: Gold Plus.
1: Elton's gone. How many was standing?
2: That's very good.
1: White Snape.
2: Silver.
1: Stevie. I wonder how he did that. Stevie, I wonder how he did that.
2: Very good. Gold.
1: Come on, that's genius.
2: Very good.
1: Well done, Greg. Willusion I am. Willusion, I am.
2: Silver.
1: And Van Nashing Halen.
2: That's pretty good. Gold.
1: They were so good.
2: Wow.
1: Absolutely brilliant effort. Great job. Hard to pick which one is today's winner. There's so many great ones.
2: I've got so many written down, but Metal, pick a card.
1: Any card.
2: Kyle Smith.
1: Kyle Smith, you're today's winner. Enjoy. You win a great night out. We are back tomorrow. Thank you so much for joining us. Take care. Have a great day.
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1: Tom Benning here, your federal member for Grey. 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
10: And Amanda Keller.
11: We launched our book, Pump Up the Jam, last night. Yes, my things are roiling around, let's just say
12: You've
11: that.
12: You've got a face of roiling.
11: Yeah.
12: Are you okay?
11: Yeah. In the midst of all of that, because it's strange for us, we are kind of, we're not, our show isn't ending. We're going to the Fruited Plains of the Drive show
12: it's
11: next
12: like it's
11: year.
12: It's being relocated.
11: But at the same time, it is the end of an era. So there's some emotion around all of that, I think. And so we made a little speech last night and we read out an email that we got from a woman called Jessica, and Jessica was there with us last night. And this was so lovely that we often impact people's lives in ways we will never know. She said, back in 2017, I won $10,000 playing head jam, formerly known as Fustercluck. Have I said that correctly?
12: You did.
11: This lucky moment came just a week before my initial consultation with an IVF specialist, and these funds allowed me to start my treatment. In 2019, my gorgeous daughter was born, and she's just about to finish her first year of school. I'm eternally grateful for the prize that allowed me to become a mum. While my mornings next year will feel very different, my life will never be the same.
12: Aww.
11: Oh, made me mushy. She was there
12: that
11: last
12: makes
11: night.
12: Me mushy.
11: The competition she's referring to, Fustercluck,
12: yeah,
11: was quite convoluted. It became head jam.
12: Yep.
11: There were five questions and you had to answer them in a lag. So I'd ask question one, you don't answer question one, you give me the answer
12: That's
11: to that,
12: right.
11: And I ask you question two. And yeah, you don't have to answer the last question.
12: It was a real Fustercluck.
11: It went a little bit like this.
13: Let's hope so, hey?
11: Let's hope so. Well, take a deep breath and let's begin. Who is the current opposition leader in Australia? Name the stage musical based on the songs of ABBA.
13: Bill Shorten.
11: What's the only mammal that can fly?
13: Mamma Mia.
11: Name the capital of Cuba.
13: Bat.
11: How many players are on a field in a rugby league game?
13: Havana.
11: Michelle, Kelly, Beyonce make up which girl group?
13: 13.
11: That's Jessica. Unbelievable.
14: Oh my goodness, you did it!
12: You are a star,
14: Jessica.
11: You've done it!
8: Wow, thank you.
11: I wouldn't be able to answer those questions normally.
12: Wow.
11: She was amazing.
12: That was a great idea of mine, that competition.
11: It was your, well, your idea was to call it Fuster Cluck.
12: Yeah, because it is. It's a Fuster Cluck.
11: I said, we can't call it that because I can't trust you. Day one, what happened? You got a little bit confused.
12: You got a bit cluster.
11: I knew you'd do it. Oh, Brendan, you wanted to call this competition that, and I said, don't do it because you can't do it.
12: I don't remember.
11: You can't have nice things, Brendan.
12: That's my recollection. And then it became head jam.
11: And then we had, then a baby arrived.
12: And then a baby arrived.
11: That's all we need to know. And Jessica was there last night and we loved that.
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3: Wednesday is Ideas Day. Next year we're going to the fruited plains of Drive Time Radio. The problem with this, for the last 7 weeks that we announced that we were making this change, we have been faffing around. We haven't actually done any work for the show next year. We actually have to come back and do work on the show.
4: We're going to have to get a whiteboard and some texters. Yeah.
3: Well, we've got the whiteboard, we've got the texters. Someone used a permanent texter on there to draw D&B.
4: Someone did a little bit of a sniff of a texter and now has a Hitler moustache.
3: So that someone will remain nameless because I don't want to embarrass Amanda. But I will say this, Wednesday's Ideas Day.
4: And today's our last chance before next year.
3: You ring her up and you suggest your idea. We get those ideas. Brian puts them on our whiteboard, not with a permanent marker. Then those numbers are transcribed with they've given numbers, put onto balloons. Amanda throws darts at me. Is everyone on the same page?
4: And then we test run one of the ideas.
3: These are the ideas we've had so far that have failed. Laughter is the best medicine. Inoffensive jokes.
5: New restaurants as they've opened up on the moon. Great food, but no atmosphere.
3: Dreadful. Kids carpool karaoke. Dreadful.
4: Who do you do impressions?
5: Good morning. It's a great pleasure to talk to you.
3: I kind of liked impressions.
4: Dreadful. Now, silence is golden. This is where we got to say whatever we wanted to, and Brendan, you couldn't talk.
6: My cat, she's the greatest thing in my world.
4: This is what I work with, Dobbin, a workmate.
7: We worked in a pretty small office. There was a guy and he was a serial farter.
6: I used to work with somebody who they used to only eat spam jars of artichokes.
4: I didn't mind that one.
3: That one had some legs.
7: I used to work with a boss that
4: okay,
7: every
4: that's
7: meeting.
4: We had the goodlies instead of the ghoulies. Something good that's happened
3: that
4: to you.
3: That was dreadful.
4: Tell us your good news.
5: Yes, can you hear me?
3: No,
4: yes, can you hear us? Tell us your good news. This is going well.
5: My good news, it's a beautiful day and I pick up puppies.
4: Yeah.
3: Thank you, Adam.
4: What about motorcycle segment? That was
3: terrible.
4: On Wednesdays,
3: we ask for your ideas. You ring up with those ideas and by and large, those ideas are absolutely dreadful.
4: They're numbered, they're put onto balloons. Jonesy wears a coat of balloons. I throw a dart. Today, this was the one that won.
8: I think we should have a motorcycle segment.
4: No!
3: So you that was a motorcycle. Okay.
4: That was terrible.
3: So was the replay of.
4: Tales of the Mother-in-Law.
3: Yes.
9: I had a mother-in-law that told me that I would not be in the first 500 choices for her daughter.
4: And last week, we tried Lyrical Relay. Okay, James.
10: Just a small town girl.
4: Desiree.
11: Living in a lonely world.
4: Brad, what's next?
12: Is a midnight train going anywhere?
4: This is great. Caitlin, what have we got next?
13: Just a city boy.
4: Yes. Mm-hmm. Lisa.
14: Born and raised in South Detroit.
4: Yes. Okay, James.
15: He took the midnight train going anywhere.
4: Yes. That's
3: yeah.
4: It worked. It worked. Do we want to take it to
3: still
4: the fruited
3: dreadful.
4: Plains?
3: No.
4: All right. But what are we going to get today? We want to hear yep. your ideas. We'll take them next.
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1: 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In particular, our indoor plants, they need a bit of extra care this winter. 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
11: Wednesday is Ideas Day. Your ideas go up on the whiteboard and given a corresponding number. Those numbers are put onto balloons. Those balloons are put onto me, and Amanda throws darts at me as to determine what idea we'll be using.
12: If you can think of a simpler way, I'm happy to hear it.
11: We'd love to hear that. Sharon has joined us.
12: Hello, Sharon. What idea would you like to see come to the drive show with us?
13: I would like to see pensioner partners matching up all the over 60s who are single and, you know, we want to meet someone.
12: How old are you, Sharon?
13: 60.
12: Give yourself, sell yourself right here, right now. What are you looking for?
13: I'm looking for a man who's honest, loyal, and, you know, wants to be exclusive and not be a player, which is what they all are out there, especially on these dating sites. I mean, it is so hard to meet a decent person. Mm.
12: All right, Sharon.
11: It would be because at your stage of life, you get to that point and in your 20s, you just accept anyone. But as you get older, you go, I'm not going through that again.
12: I know, it'd be very hard to squeeze someone.
11: Like if
12: into
11: I had to re-pick a partner,
12: yeah,
11: I don't know what I'd do.
12: They can't be Sydney Sweeney, Brendan.
13: Yeah.
12: But Brendan's looking wistfully.
13: I was married for 30 years and then had a cheating husband, which really, you know, and having to start again, it's really difficult.
11: Yeah, that's difficult.
12: Well, Sharon, good luck.
11: If anything, you've given us food for thought.
12: Thank you.
11: Kieran has joined.
12: Hello, Kieran. What would you like to see on the fruited plains?
14: Oh, hi. Just as far as a segment, probably fig jam, as in the fruit.
12: Mm-hmm. Yeah, tell me. How would it work?
14: Farters interrupting gatherings.
12: And tell me how that would work.
14: Well, when you're at a wedding or a funeral or the like, or out shopping with your rascal kids and they decide to in front of other people.
12: Oh, I see. So we take calls on when a fart has interrupted a situation.
14: Yeah, farters interrupting gatherings.
12: Oh, I see. big jam.
11: Brian, I don't think we're...
12: See where you're going.
11: I don't think we're waiting that's to very, pick sound effect on that.
12: That's very clever.
11: Joanne has joined us.
12: All right, Joanne, what would you like to see?
9: Good morning. So I got my idea from your segment this morning with Miguel.
12: Yeah.
9: It's called Miguel's Millennial Munchies.
12: Yeah.
9: So basically I have young adults, young, you know, teenagers, sort of late teens, lazy, want to do something fast, but it has to be good. So he basically managed to do your sandwich press, but turn it up a notch and add the seasoning. So I think we need ideas like that.
12: That's not bad either. These ideas are actually pretty good.
11: It's hardly rocket science. You put a steak in a sandwich press and you put salt and pepper on it.
9: Young adult?
11: Yeah, I know, they're hopeless, but I'm just saying...
12: Brendan's a curmudgeon.
11: You
12: could do any segment other than motorcycle segment he's not going to be happy with.
8: Brendan, Jonesy Jones
0: and Amanda Keller.
8: Damnation.

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2: Jam Nation.
4: Wednesday is Ideas Day. We all get together with your ideas as to what we're going to be taking to our drive show next year.
5: Well, let's see what we've got.
4: Mel has joined us.
5: Hello, Mel. What do you think we should do?
6: What's your favourite soup? And why?
5: Oh, Mel, God. This is the best idea ever. What is yours, incidentally?
6: Look, it's a combination between chicken and sweet corn and a chicken noodle soup.
5: Oh, yes.
6: A little bit of everything.
5: Yes, yes, yes. Do you like the Chinese restaurant chicken noodle soup? I'm a fan of that one too, and the sweet corn.
6: Yeah, I love it.
5: Yeah. Love it. Thank you, Mel. This is an idea, Brian, that's going places.
4: Don't waste that sound effect.
5: I love it. Thank
4: Ben
5: you, Mel.
4: Ben has joined us.
5: Ben, what's your idea for next year?
7: Yes, guys. This is actually channeling Sir Jeremy Clarkson as next on goal. Brendan Jones presents Slop Gear.
4: Okay.
5: Yeah, how does that work?
7: Back to the dealer, endless times. Laughable car names like the Telstar, the Pinto and the Lavour. Finding that replacement part for $2 and waiting months for it to turn up, only for it to not fit. And for Amanda, almost out of fuel, tails and empty fuel tank.
4: Okay, so like a car section. So you could have your biggest lemon.
5: A car section.
4: Your biggest lemon.
5: Look, Ben, I like where you're going.
4: Yep.
5: I'm leaning towards the soup.
4: Okay. What about lemon soup?
5: Thank you, Ben.
4: Ben, Paul's in Fairfield.
5: Hello, Paul.
8: G'day, Ben and Amanda. How are you this morning?
4: Great.
5: Very well. What idea would you like to see?
8: Well, I think Sharon just... couple of previous callers ago, knocked it on the head because there just aren't enough nice people out there, genuine, that want to settle down and have a decent relationship. Look, I'd be keen to meet that Sharon because she sounds like a very genuine person and very
5: Paul.
8: Loving and caring.
5: I love this. Tell us quickly about yourself, Paul.
8: Mate, I'm a glorified steering wheel attendant, or as a lot of people say, truck driver.
5: Right.
8: Yep. And look, travel up the coast and down the coast all day long, delivering blue metal to concrete plants. And look, I've got nobody to come home to. I'm 16 years single now. I've tried a few relationships, but these day and age, it's all about the money and what kind of flash car you drive. And if you don't own your own home, these day and age, people just see the pass you by and think it's just nitpicking, you know. It's, I'm a genuine fella, I'm loyal, I'm a very loving and caring person, I've got the biggest heart, I help everybody as to the most extent I can.
5: Paul, you
8: just
5: do
8: can't
5: sound
8: find the right one.
5: You sound lovely. Well,
4: Sharon's probably listening to this. What do you think, Sharon?
5: Sharon, we will put you in touch with Sharon.
4: Yep.
5: And please let us know how you
4: get on. Yeah, let's see how this
5: happens. Our first wedding of the Fruited Plains.
4: That could be a thing. Paul, thank you for your call.
5: Thank you, Paul. This is exciting.
4: Maybe Sharon's idea has legs.
5: Maybe it does. Her ideas was pensioner partners. It's not a sexy name.
4: So all those ideas have now been given numbers on our whiteboard. Next to our own ideas, mine's love song desecrations. Instead of love song dedication, it's love song diss. And yours was, what was yours again?
5: Pun hour.
4: That's right, dreadful.
5: All of these ideas will be up for grabs tomorrow and we'll test run one of them.
4: And we'll see how they go.
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11: 5AU. Brendan Jonesy Jones. Amanda Keller.
12: Jam Nation.
2: This seemed like a good idea earlier in the week. I thought we're doing TikTok Tucker today. There's two elements to it. One is a food element. One is a liquid element. We're working on the liquid one now. Martha Stewart's eggnog. We had a big night at our book launch last night. So the fact that I'm looking at this eggnog does not make me feel great. So far, I'll tell you what I've done.
4: Mm-hmm.
2: 6 large eggs separated. You up the back. Super fine sugar mixed in.
12: Super fine.
2: Super fine. Heavy cream, heavy man, and some milk. Now, should we let Martha explain what the next step is?
4: Take it.
13: And now, 3 cups of bourbon. I warned you, it's pretty strong. But you only drink a little of this. And we need a 1/2 cup of dark rum and, believe it or not, 2 cups of cognac. A good cognac. Now, just before serving, beat the egg whites. Now, you can take the egg whites and just gently immerse them into the egg yolk mixture. This gives a lot of fluff and volume to your eggnog. You can add just a tiny, tiny bit of sugar to your heavy cream. Again, remember, not too stiff. So I'm going to put our base into our great big, beautiful punch bowl. Just dollop the whipped cream on top. The final touch, fragrant grated nutmeg, and let guests enjoy. Remember, 1 per person.
4: Okay.
2: It's going to kill us. Did you hear how much booze went into that?
4: Sure. About as much as went into you last night. Again.
2: Now for the substantial booze.
4: Yeah, are you going to measure that out or just free pour it?
2: Measure with your heart.
4: Okay.
2: There's 3 cups of, what's this? Bourbon.
4: Bourbon. Yep.
2: One.
4: Oh, okay. Okay.
2: Then there's some cognac.
4: Okay. How much cognac?
2: Well, she's saying, I think, 1/2 cup or something.
4: 1/2 cup of cognac. Nice. Give it a smell. Right. You're not using a measuring device. Okay. Sure.
2: And then there's a little bit of rum.
4: A little bit of rum. Okay.
2: Dark rum. Right, done.
4: Well, put that rum in. That is more than half a cup.
2: That goes into the fridge now.
4: Okay.
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4: You hungry?
5: Starving. It ain't what you do, it's the way that you do it.
6: Ever fancied a mouldy, bacteria-infested slab of meat?
7: It's not a bad duck, enough.
8: Just fall off the bone.
9: That's what gets results.
10: I wouldn't serve that to my dog.
11: TikTok Tucker, we make food from TikTok and eat it. Today we have a special guest chef in the studio.
12: He's not allowed to do the cooking. He's just observing and eating. Miguel Maestre, hello.
11: Hello, amigo.
13: Well, I'm already really anxious over what is on top of the table.
12: I know.
13: And I'm not talking about Jonesy.
12: You're not going to like this. And thank you for coming to our book launch last
13: you.
12: Night.
13: Oh, it was so fun.
12: You're not going to like what's about to happen. And we may not either. What we do is we replicate recipes that are famous on TikTok or that have been cooked in an unusual way. We're going to make the steak that Pauline Hanson cooked when she was luring Barnaby Joyce over to join One Nation. She was in her offices in Canberra. She cooked a Wagyu steak on a sandwich press.
11: Yep.
12: There were no seasonings. There was no oil. There was nothing. She just bunged it on.
11: Right.
12: So let's do it.
11: Okay, so we're going to go over there. Pauline at the time said this.
14: The steak was beautifully cooked. No one's been sick today.
11: There you go.
13: No one has been sick today.
12: More than you can say at your restaurants, Miguel.
11: So, Miguel, what Amanda likes is lots of advice. You're over my side of the desk.
12: I don't want advice.
11: But what Amanda likes is advice and people telling her how to cook and do stuff.
12: And you're not allowed to change this recipe. We're making it as it was done, heaps we could done.
11: How are you going with
13: that? But those steaks are just coming out of the fridge, like that?
14: Yeah.
13: But what about reaching room temperature?
14: Record.
13: Yeah, like, no, before you open it, handle it a little bit, massage it. Massage the meat.
12: I'm going to make it exactly as I saw it being made. I can't even open the packet.
13: I thought you said you want to be in it to help you.
11: it's an easy peel.
13: Give me the knife. Because when you cook a steak, Amanda, you need to handle it a little bit, handle the meat a little bit.
12: Tell Pauline. I don't know if she handled his meat.
13: Is it cool? Because, you know, with your room temperature, your body heat, you're going to reach that nice room temperature. You're not going to, that clash of temperature when it goes into the grill.
12: I've stopped listening, Miguel.
13: I love how gracefully, this is real gourmet.
12: What's going on? You ready?
13: What about the salt and pepper?
12: No.
13: And oil?
12: There was no oil, there was no seasonings, there was nothing.
13: No massage, salt and pepper.
12: Did she close the lid?
11: Yeah.
13: Oh, no, you can't do that. Oh, that is an atrocity in Spanish, an atrocidad.
12: She said it was delicious.
11: How long did she cook it for?
12: Said it was delicious. Well, until it's cooked,
11: let's ask
12: presumably.
11: The professional chef.
13: What do you mean, how long? So this is the cooking. It's a blow-up doll on the floor.
12: Also, I don't know if a sandwich press gets hot enough to sear the meat. We are going to see.
11: Okay.
12: Because this is what Pauline did. She said it was delicious.
13: Oh, God. No, leave it like that. The contact. I mean, the sear process, because it's a toaster, you'll get too sear in the size.
11: So it smells good.
13: It's going to caramelize. But, I mean, it's not seasoning. It's not massaging.
12: No.
13: It's a little bit of a rough start.
12: Have you seen Pauline Hanson? This is how she was going to do it all along.
11: It does smell nice and meaty.
12: And we're also going to drink our eggnog that has more booze in it than you can poke a stick at.
11: More TikTok, Tucker.
13: What about the fire brigade?
11: Coming up. Yes,
13: coming up soon.
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0: Some media organisations think local news isn't important, that you really don't care about what's happening around the Spencer Gulf and Flinders Ranges. 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
9: Two delights on TikTok, Tucker. This is where we make food from TikTok and eat it.
10: You know what's just occurred to me? Both the celebrities whose food we are replicating today have done prison time.
9: Yeah, that is true. We've got Martha Stewart's eggnog.
10: Yep.
11: And now 3 cups of bourbon, and we need a half a cup of dark rum, and believe it or not, 2 cups of cognac. A good cognac.
9: And Pauline Hanson's steak.
12: The steak was beautifully cooked. No one's been sick today.
9: And you're right, they have both done time.
10: I'm going to now blitz up some egg whites to go on.
9: We have special guest chef Miguel Maestre.
10: Hi, Miguel.
13: Oh, my God.
10: Can you tell me when that's done?
13: A little bit longer.
9: Yeah.
13: It's like watching grass growing.
10: I know. Is it done now?
13: That'll be done.
10: Can you pour that into the eggnog? So this is a Martha Stewart's very boozy eggnog.
9: What did you just blitz then?
10: That was egg whites.
9: Other than yourself.
10: So egg whites.
13: See the body, no? So this is going to build. But this is the mix.
9: Right.
13: Ooh! Ow!
10: Yep, it's boozy. Also, Pauline Hanson made a steak for...
9: Barnaby Joyce.
10: I was going to say Mark Latham. May as well be Mark Latham, Mark II. And it lured him to join One Nation. Right. We're going to try the steak, which we'll be making in a sandwich press next.
7: This is Jam
8: Nation
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4: Starving.
5: It ain't what you do, it's the way that you do it.
6: Ever fancied a mouldy, bacteria-infested slab of meat?
7: It's all about duck on us.
8: Just fall off the phone.
9: That's my best result.
10: Serve that to my dog.
11: TikTok Tucker, we make food from TikTok and eat it. Not only today are we using two celebrity chefs.
12: Jailbirds.
11: Two jailbirds. They've both done time. We've got Martha Stewart's eggnog.
13: And now 3 cups of bourbon, and we need a half a cup of dark rum, and believe it or not, 2 cups of cognac. A good cognac.
12: Should we start with that? To wash that down,
11: we've got Polly Hansen's steak.
14: The steak was beautifully cooked. No one's been sick today.
12: To wash down the drinks, we're going to eat a steak.
11: And celebrity chef Miguel Maestro.
12: As far as we know, he hasn't been in prison. So let's start with the eggnog. Miguel, can you do the honours, please, and scoop 4 of these?
15: 4 of them?
12: And once they've scooped, I'm going to put some whipped cream on the top.
11: Yeah, right.
12: Ready?
16: So that'll do. Get a little bit of garnish.
12: Here we go. Ready?
16: Okay.
11: Look how many plates that is.
12: There's
11: really?
12: One.
16: A little bit more, no? It's a little bit like.
12: No, this is as boozy. It's going to kill us.
11: Right.
12: Brendan, take one.
11: Thank you.
15: Yeah, you need to put a little bit more cream.
12: Here we go.
11: It looks nice.
12: Okay, I can smell it from here. All right, that'll do. No, we don't have time. That'll do. Brian, that's you. And Miguel, you keep playing.
11: Don't put it over the desk.
12: Let me just say something.
11: Yes.
12: This steak, the way she cooked it, it was just...
15: Coming to see.
12: The way that she cooked it, completely plain. She put it into a sandwich press.
11: Yep.
12: I just opened the sandwich press...
11: You got to open it now. You haven't opened it yet. What's the matter?
12: I had a sneak peek, Brendan.
11: Well, what do we drink this first?
12: No, we're going to together.
11: Oh,
12: Miguel.
11: That looks nice.
12: Oh,
11: that looks great.
12: No,
11: looks so good.
12: Look what's on it.
11: Steak.
12: Miguel has seasoned it. When did you do that?
15: When I was in the kitchen fighting with the fire brigade, we got kind of full of
12: this
15: smoke.
12: This is supposed to be plain as anything, because that's how she cooked
11: Miguel,
12: it.
11: Miguel, how could you?
15: I couldn't.
11: How could
15: I just
11: you?
15: Was looking at the steak and I said, I can't.
12: Oh,
11: okay.
12: Will you cut it
11: up? Not for your language, man.
15: No, I didn't see with it.
12: Miguel, make yourself useful. Cut it up.
11: Just stop it. Okay.
12: Look at all the fat that's oozed off that. I'm talking about Miguel.
11: It's all right, Brian. You don't have to dump
15: it. You don't mean to carve it.
12: Cut up a chunk. We don't care.
15: It's a lovely scotch fillet as well. Look at that beautiful marbling.
12: You don't have to.
11: Miguel,
12: we were just saying
11: as we were walking to the kitchen, how much is that piece of meat worth?
15: Oh, we're talking about $50 on
11: $50
15: the
11: piece of meat there. I mean,
12: no wonder Barnaby Joyce said, I'll join One Nation.
11: In Cozzy Lives time, we want to make the ultimate respect to that meat.
15: Yeah, one cow died for this. So.
11: Yeah.
12: Chuck it onto a plate. We don't have all day, and let's shove it in our gobs.
11: That poor old cow. Okay.
15: All right. I've never done such a luxurious cooking segment like this one.
12: Well, how are we all going to eat it from one plate?
11: Amanda gets
15: it. It's a beast. Get a beast, like just like that. Finger.
12: Yeah, but everyone has to eat it.
15: Do you want me to get in a little bit by bits?
12: Yeah. While you're doing that, let's drink our eggnog.
11: Okay.
12: 1, 2, 3. You too, Miguel.
11: I was going to take a sip.
15: How's that?
12: Oh my God!
11: Whoa,
12: that is
11: smell
12: rocket
11: it.
12: Fuel.
11: It's nice though.
15: It's not for Christmas though, but in Christmas it'll be good because people in Christmas, you know, get a little bit excited.
11: Brian's loving it.
12: That's going to give me heartburn.
11: Okay,
12: and wait. Take a piece of meat and take that one, Miguel. Is this how you serve it at your restaurant?
15: Yes.
12: Take the whole plate, Brendan.
15: Yeah.
12: When I say three, eat it. This is a steak that's been cooked in a sandwich press. Miguel couldn't help himself and he's seasoned it.
11: It's a bit stewy.
15: Yeah, it's a little bit stewy because I think it wasn't rested and we just left it there.
12: Oh, whatever. I watched Pauline do it. She did nothing fancy pants at all.
15: No one got sick today.
12: No.
11: Yeah. So, is it worth doing?
12: If you've got other kitchen implements, probably no.
11: No.
12: If you don't, this
11: isn't
12: bad.
11: If you're doing time and you can make up some hooch, then great. Miguel, thank you.
15: That's enough for me. I mean, thank you for having me.
3: You hungry?
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1: I failed as a footballer. 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
1: So on the text line, Lisa J of Goolwa Beach. 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
7: Morning, I'm Jackie Lim. South Australia has mapped its bushfire future for the first time, releasing a statewide assessment of where major fires could pose the greatest threat through to 2050. The report uses advanced modelling to identify high-risk areas and help emergency services target prevention and preparedness efforts. Authorities say the scenarios aren't predictions, but a planning tool to strengthen community resilience in a changing climate. The CFS has identified the mid-north and southern Flinders ranges as areas of particular concern this summer. A statewide crackdown on fuel pricing has caught dozens of service stations doing the wrong thing, with one site in Cooper Pedy among those inspected. Consumer and Business Services has fined 29 petrol stations and issued 24 warning letters since the blitz began on July 1. More than $20,000 in penalties have been handed out for incorrect pricing or failing to list fuel as unavailable. The state government says tougher penalties are now in place, with inspectors continuing checks across the regions. It comes as experts warn motorists to brace for another fuel hike, with some tipping prices could climb back above $2.50 a litre. A major step has been taken in the transformation of Whyalla's foreshore, with the tender process now open for a multi-million dollar foreshore centre. The facility will include a surf lifesaving club, public cafe and kiosk, and it's set to become the centrepiece of the waterfront precinct. The project is backed by $5 million in state government funding, with tenders closing August 4. And beer lovers are being given a new reason to head to the Flinders Ranges. The first ever Parachuna Outback Beer Festival has been announced for the Prairie Hotel next month. The three-day event will bring together brewers from across SA, including Port Lincoln's Jump Ship Brewing, Clare Valley's Pike's Beer Co. and What's a Cowie Brewing on the YP, and live music headlined by Shannon Knoll.
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8: Hi there, I'm Rob McLennan. Well, a major cyber attack has hit Partnered Health, sparking fears sensitive patient info may have been compromised. The company says information like Medicare details, medical records and other sensitive data have been accessed from 21 clinics across the country. It's now contacting affected patients. The PM is selling his plan to create a new Office of AI to coordinate the nation's response to the growing use of artificial intelligence. Anthony Albanese telling 7:30 the tech is here whether we like it or not.
9: We either allow it to take its course without any control or regulation, or we're determined to shape the change.
8: More US strikes on Iranian military targets overnight. Tehran says 7 of its troops have been killed in that action. The Adelaide Crows say they're doing what they can to support Josh Worrell after he was charged over a collision with a pedestrian, the 25-year-old allegedly driving a car that struck a man last week.
0: 5AU, your sport now.
8: We'll soon know who'll be taking on Spain in the World Cup final. England scoring just a short time ago in its clash with Argentina. England 1-0. In NRL, Broncos coach Michael Maguire is confident his side can match it with the Panthers as Brisbane welcomes back a stack of stars.
10: I can't really remember the last time we've actually had them all together.
8: And Mark McVay will sit down with the Bombers next week as the AFL club continues searching for a new head coach.
11: So, what's happening locally?
12: Turn on the telly news tonight and you won't find out much. And if you hook into the paper, well, you got to pay for anything you want to read. But on 5AU, we're keeping news local and free. We care about you. 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
13: Tom Benning here, federal member for Grey. 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
0: 5AU weather.
14: Sunny today. On the waters, winds variable to about 10 knots, seas below 1 metre. Top Thames, Clare Valley, Whyalla and York Peninsula 15, Port Pirie 16, Port Augusta 17, Roxby Downs 18. If you're heading to Adelaide today, mostly sunny with a top of 16. Tomorrow, mostly sunny with top temps ranging from 15 in the York Peninsula to 18 in Port Augusta. 6 past 6 in Moonta, 1.
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14: Good morning and welcome to a very, very, very cold start to your Thursday morning. It always seems to be the case that as soon as the cloud cover goes, there's nothing trapping the heat inside, and overnight just seems to get absolute freezing cold. To that point, it is the first of the season. Frozen, icy windscreen for me. So having to sit there in the driveway while it defrosts somewhat and maybe making me stress a little bit about getting to the show on time. But hey, good news, spoiler alert, I made it to work on time because here I am right now. No, it's couple of cold mornings ahead of us. Don't be afraid of bringing a big old travel mug of coffee or whatnot to, or tea to keep yourself warm this morning. Definitely do some rugging up if you can. Coming up on the show today, not so much rugging up, but a lot of chats. We're going to catch up with Jenny Dillon from Better Homes and Gardens magazine. I'm struggling in the cold. The plants inside in our house might be struggling with the cold as well. How to look after them in winter. Some tips on making sure that they don't curl up and die, which this kind of weather kind of runs the risk of doing with when it comes to indoor plants. So we'll get to that after 7:30. And after 8 o'clock, we're going to talk with Finder. We're talking about electricity bills and the fact that many Australians aren't actually able to read them, not because they can't access them, but it's just a lot of numbers. It's very confusing. And I think maybe the electricity companies like to keep you confused at that as well. Just if you don't know what you're looking at, you can't complain. Either way, we'll talk about that more after 8 o'clock. Let's get stuck into the Big Breakfast this morning.
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0: 14 past 6 on The Big Breakfast. Jordan Curtis with you this morning. And intelligence isn't necessarily something a lot of people associate with politics and politicians, but maybe artificial intelligence will become the new association. With the government announcing, and Anthony Albanese, the Prime Minister, announcing a Department for Artificial Intelligence, essentially, a line in government where they will, I guess, take AI a bit more seriously, which is probably not a bad thing, considering it does feel like it is the train that has left the station. Not saying that trains can't derail or you know, put the brakes on or anything, but there are people around the world making a lot of money off artificial intelligence, and they will refuse to let the train stop, no matter what. It's happening because they're forcing it to happen. And as a result, we're seeing data centers pop up all over the world, and that is where the concern lies. We know that Port Augusta has been suggested as a artificial intelligence data center hub, which, you know, could create jobs in the short term. I don't know how many jobs in the long term, but it's definitely in the construction phase. It would mean a lot of electricity, possibly some water as well, used to cool the systems. And if you look at examples in America and other countries, bit of an environmental concern when it comes to data centers. There's white noise, there's heat pollution, there's the disruption on local wildlife, and you know, there's a lot of factors involved. And so it probably is good that the government is getting on the front foot and not just letting these AI data centers and AI companies just run rampant, do whatever they like without any checks or balances, and trying to move from voluntary guidelines and guardrails to something a little bit more binding, so that when it comes to water use, when it comes to the connection to the grid and using electricity, they are meeting markers that don't rip off Australians and don't make us feel the impact, especially in the regions where they want to build these things, feel the impacts of their thirst for more technology, their hunger to take up more space and make more money in the AI space. So it is probably a very forward-thinking thing from the government to set up the Office of AI, the new unit within the Department of the Prime Minister of Cabinet. So that is a positive step. Now, the next bit will be then to come up with the basic rules for the large data centres, have the states agree to them, then pass them into law early next year. So it is good to see them get onto it at some sort of decent pace, which, for the most part, you'd accuse governments of being slow on most things. So this one thing they seem to be getting ahead of at the very least. I don't know. AI doesn't seem to be going anywhere. I myself never want to use it. It's being forced down our throats by social medias like Facebook and Twitter and the like. I'd rather avoid it at all costs, especially when it's Mark Zuckerberg and Elon Musk and Sam Altman from ChatGPT just really banking on it, making money off it, and not really giving two hoots about the consequences, the social consequences of their forcing AI onto us and just jamming it into every aspect of our lives. So that's why I'm avoiding it, out of protest and I'd rather just use my brain rather than rely on a computer to tell me what to think, which, you know, may not be the case for everyone. Some people do like using ChatGPT. I know people who work in radio who will go on air or won't go on air until after they've had ChatGPT tell them what to talk about for that morning, which for me, if you can tell, I'm just a bit of a ramble on and see what happens kind of guy, not so much relying on the computers to tell me what to say. So, yeah, it's like data centers, it does feel like they're going to happen. I'm just glad that the government looks like they're getting somewhat in front of it.
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0: 23 past 6, you're on The Big Breakfast. Jordan Curtis with you today, and we are just about ready to toast a double shot. That's two songs, one common theme after 6:30. But before we get there, just a quick reminder that we have $150 up for grabs today. If you can tell me what that noise is, you can win yourself $150. Start thinking about what you do with that money, and then start thinking about what that sound is, and then jot down this number, 8004-8133. We're playing The Secret Sounds later on this morning, giving you a bit of a heads up that it's coming up, and then you get to think about it, start generating your guesses, and if you want to have a guess after 8:30, when we play the game, you can do just that, 8004-8133. Just tell me what this sound is. It could possibly be the easiest $150 you ever make. Possibly. I don't know what else you do to make a quick buck, but guessing a secret sound could be the easiest. That's after 8:30. Let's get into the rest of the show. And by the rest of the show, I mean let's get to 6:30. We're still at the beginning. Toast or double shot, two songs, one common theme coming your way.
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0: 28 past 6 on The Big Breakfast. Jordan Curtis on your radio this morning, and we are getting our toast to a double shot. Two songs, one common theme, ready to go after the news. And it's all about finding two songs and a reason to play them together. Just coming up with any old reason I can think of to justify putting two songs back to back. And that's part of the fun. Two songs, one common theme, coming your way after the news.
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9: Morning, I'm Jackie Lim. A young man has been seriously injured after reportedly falling from a silo in the mid-north. Emergency services were called to Melrose late last week, where a 23-year-old was found with serious but non-life-threatening injuries. Police allege he was trespassing at the site with two other men at the time of the incident. He was airlifted to hospital, while the others have been reported for unlawfully being on premises. Questions are being raised about whether taxpayers should own a stake in Nearstar's Port Pirie smelter. It comes after the company's new CEO suggested government equity is on the table. The Mackell Institute says it's a position the think tank has been advocating for since last year, arguing governments should receive a return when providing major financial support. More than $240 million in state and federal funding has been committed to keep the Port Pirie and Hobart smelters operating, with another support package expected to be negotiated before the end of the year. Oraru residents have now gone more than a year without a local fuel supply, with frustration growing over delays in replacing the town's only service station. Fuel has been unavailable since June last year after a leak was discovered in underground tanks at the Oraru Pro Motors site. Locals are currently travelling at least 70 kilometres round trip for fuel. Council says plans have been lodged for a new 24-hour unmanned facility. And a code blue activation is now in place across South Australia. It kicked off yesterday and will run until 10 on Sunday morning. Human Services Minister Katrine Hilliard says it'll provide relief for those sleeping rough.
10: Code blue puts in place extra outreach, more practical aid and more safe places to shelter for as long as these conditions last.
9: The temperature in Snowtown is currently 0.1 degree.
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11: Hello, I'm Robert Clennett. Medical records and sensitive information from partnered health clinics across the country have been caught up in a cyber attack. It's feared test results and Medicare info at 21 clinics may have been exposed, the company securing a court order to stop the data from being shared. The death toll from a fire at a Bangkok bar has risen to 32, including four members of a band that was playing at the time. Another 30 people are in hospital, half of them in intensive care. Anthony Albanese says the new Office of AI will help Australia make the most of artificial intelligence, telling 7:30 the technology isn't going away.
12: We need to seize the opportunities that come with it, shape it so it is in Australia's interests.
11: Our major airports will be hit by protests today as some Qantas staff walk off the job over what they say are dangerous working conditions. The union says one groundwork contractor's reported 400 safety matters in a month.
1: 5AU, your sport now.
11: A sensational World Cup semi-final is going right down to the wire this morning. Argentina bagging two goals in the last 15 minutes. Now leading England 2-1. The winner of this morning's match takes on Spain in Monday's final. Former AFL coach John Longmire's describing his meeting with Tasmania as a fact-finding mission. There are reports the Devils also have their eye on Freo's Alex Pearce. And in NRL, Sharks prop Toby Rudolph looks like he may ink a 12-month extension at Cronulla after rejecting a long-term deal from Super League club Catalan's Dragons.
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1: 5AU weather.
0: Sunny today. On the waters, winds variable to about 10 knots, seas below 1 metre. Top Thames, Clove Valley. Whyalla and York Peninsula 15, Port Pirie 16, Port Augusta 17, Roxby Downs 18. If you're heading to Adelaide today, mostly sunny with a top of 16. Tomorrow, mostly sunny with top temps ranging from 15 in the York Peninsula to 18 in Port Augusta. 25 to 7 in Ardrossan, 4.
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0: It's The Big Breakfast and Jordan Curtis is my name. With you all the way up until 9 o'clock, of course. And before we get anywhere near 9 o'clock, we've got so much show to get through, including the Toast or Double Shot. Two songs, one common theme. Now, I could dedicate the toast this morning to the fact that there's a bit of a clash of the titans going on in the World Cup this morning, England and Argentina. But I don't want to spoil it for you if you've been saving the highlights to watch later. So instead, let's toast the most pasteurized kind of music group that there's ever been. In fact, they got together on this day back in 1966. They only split up a couple years later, but they've got some big

0: 20 to 7 on The Big Breakfast. Jordan Curtis on your radio this morning, and it's time that we toasted a double shot. Two songs, one common theme.
1: The Big Breakfast. Toast to a double shot.
0: Today's toast to a double shot, dedicating it to a bit of a super group formed on this day back in 1966, which of course composed of Eric Clapton on guitar, Jack Bruce as lead vocals and bass guitarist, and Ginger Baker on the drums. In 1966, of course, it was the band Cream they formed, and I don't know why they called themselves Cream. Definitely not a Google-friendly kind of name, which they probably didn't, or they had no concern about whatsoever back in the 1960s. It wasn't even a thought to pop up. Let's search engine optimization. What kind of name stands out? But no, what really stood out was their music. What really stood out was the talent involved with the group. And yeah, I think rightly so, you could call them a super group. So today's toast to a double shot, two songs, one common theme, going out to the very short-lived

Today's Toast to a Double Shot is dedicated to Cream, the British rock group, which formed on this day back in 1966, of course, comprising of Jack Bruce, Eric Clapton and Ginger Baker. The primary songwriter was, of course, Jack Bruce, and was on vocals as well, but pretty much everyone was contributing to the band, widely considered to be the first so-called supergroup in rock history. They were highly regarded for their instrumental proficiency, for each of their members, really. So they were just a talented group of guys that got together and decided to really make the most of it. But only very short-lived. They were active as a group together for a couple of years before disbanding. Despite that, though, in their very short-lived time, they did manage to put out a handful of albums. So Fresh Cream back in 1966, Disraeli Gears in 67, and Wheels of Fire in 68. And then, of course, they split up from 68 and had a bit of a goodbye album as well back in 68, 69. So short-lived, but they were productive and made some memorable songs in the process, including this one to finish us off for our Toast to a Double Shot to Cream this morning, Sunshine of Your Love. It's getting-

0: 9 to 7 on The Big Breakfast. Jordan Curtis on your radio this morning. And it looks like Josh Worrell, the defender for the Adelaide Crows, will have to face court at a later date after an incident involving a pedestrian and his car allegedly last week. SAPOL have said following investigations, a 25-year-old driver was reported for aggravated driving without due care and failing to present to police within 90 minutes after a collision which resulted in injury. So can't say much more on it than that, as it is in front of the courts, or will be in front of the courts at a later date. The Adelaide Crows, of course, they've got not much to say on this because it is under investigation, so they'll be tight-lipped on it, and we just had to wait and see what the process reveals in due time. So hopefully it doesn't drag on all that long. These things, you know, you never really know how long it's going to take before the court gets to hear it. Maybe because it is a high-profile one, they'll get through it as quickly as they need to. But like I said, we'll have to wait and see. Can't say much more on it than that, though.
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0: Couple minutes to seven on The Big Breakfast. You're with Jordan Curtis this morning. After seven, it looks like one of the biggest industries that we have, and definitely one of the most popular industries we have here in South Australia, has had a bit of a slow go of it of late. We'll get to that next.
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4: 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I'm Alan Tekkers, and this is the Failed Footballer Podcast. 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
5: Morning, I'm Jackie Lim. Petrol stations across regional South Australia are being put on notice after a major fuel pricing crackdown. 28 service stations have been fined and another 24 issued warnings following hundreds of inspections since the start of the month. The government says operators are required to update fuel prices and availability within 30 minutes, with new laws boosting fines to as much as $5,000 for breaches. Inspections have taken place across the Eyre Peninsula and York Peninsula, with one Cooper Pedy servo among the sites fined. Emergency services will have a new tool to help prepare for future bushfires, with South Australia unveiling its first statewide bushfire risk assessment. The report examines the potential impact of major fires on regional and rural communities, infrastructure and the environment under future climate scenarios. Authorities say the findings will help guide long-term investment in prevention and emergency planning. It comes as fireys identify the mid-north and southern Flinders ranges as areas of particular concern this summer. Farmers from across the region are sharing stories of seeking support through tough times. A new video series called Weather It Together combines real-life experiences of 9 different farmers across the state as part of a new mental health initiative by Adelaide University. Campaign coordinator Annabelle Ottens says it carries more relevance for those on the land.
6: Traditional mental health campaigns don't always resonate. They can feel clinical or disconnected from everyday life on the land. But having this approach where you're hearing from farmers, and our main objective is our audience as other farmers. So when farmers hear other farmers speak honestly about their own experience, it breaks down that stigma.
5: And a tiny outback town is preparing for a big celebration, with Parachilna set to host its first Outback Beer Festival in August. South Australia's most remote brewery will welcome craft beer makers from across Port Lincoln, the York Peninsula and Clare Valley for a weekend of tastings, live music and long table dining beneath the Flinders Ranges sky. Shannon Knoll has been locked in to headline the entertainment. The 3-day event kicks off August 21.
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7: 5AU National News now. Hello, I'm Rob McClinn, and Monday's World Cup final will be fought out between Argentina and Spain after England fell at the last hurdle in this morning's semi-final. I'll have more in sport in just a moment. Aussie cancer researchers are steps closer to human trials of a groundbreaking cancer therapy after receiving almost $18 million in federal funding. The team at Melbourne's Peter Mac Centre say the treatments had nearly a 100% success rate in wiping out some tumours in mice. A new report's found more than one in five households are going without essentials just to cover their power bills. Energy Consumers Australia says that includes things like medical treatments or skipping rent or mortgage payments. Paul Hogan's son, who was arrested over domestic violence allegations in May, is in the clear after prosecutors in LA decided not to pursue the case. They say a review of the case against 28-year-old Chance Hogan has led to all charges being withdrawn.
1: 5AU, your sport now.
7: Argentina has knocked England out of the World Cup 2-1 this morning, the Poms leading 1-0 in the first half before their opponents found the back of the net twice in the last 15 minutes. Argentina now faces Spain in Monday's final. Ahead of tonight's NRL clash with the Broncos, Ivan Cleary says he has no interest in taking on the Blues' top job at the same time as coaching Penrith.
8: That's very humbling, but now I'm fully focused on the job at hand the rest of this year and next year.
7: And former Bomber Mark McVeigh will be interviewed about the vacant coaching position next week.
9: Hey guys, it's Wilksy here. After 30-odd years of fishing Spencer Gulf, I reckon I know a thing or two. 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
1: 5AU weather.
0: Sunny today. On the waters, winds variable to about 10 knots, seas below 1 metre. Top temps, Clare Valley, Whyalla and York Peninsula 15, Port Pirie 16, Port Augusta 17, Roxby Downs 18. If you're heading to Adelaide today, mostly sunny with a top of 16. Tomorrow, mostly sunny with top temps ranging from 15 in the York Peninsula to 18 in Port Augusta. 7:05 in Redhill, 1.
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0: 1 hour down, 2 to go. It is the Big Breakfast. Jordan Curtis with you this morning, and still plenty more to cover off on. After 7:30, we're getting into the garden, or maybe doing the gardening inside, as it is very, very cold this morning and will be probably very cold for the next couple of mornings. Getting outside to do gardening, not exactly appealing. So indoor plants and taking care of them in the cold, cold weather. That's coming up after 7:30. Before we get there, though, it is outside we're going to be talking about. Looks like Australia's National Vintage Report 2026, so our wine industry, has had a very, very slow period over the last 12 months. We'll get to that next.
1: It's another serving of the Big Breakfast with Jordan Curtis on 5CS and 5AU. Better music and more of it.

0: 9 past 7 on the Big Breakfast. Jordan Curtis with you this morning. And just like every industry, there'll be reports nationally on just how the industry as a whole is tracking along. And unfortunately for Wine Australia, their National Vintage Report 2026 has found that the wine industry has had its lowest harvest year since the year 2000. So more than 25 years, it is the lowest point for the national vintage. The grape yield for the nation was 1.27 million tonnes, which sounds like still quite a lot, but apparently 25% below the 10-year average. But growers still looking quite hopeful that the market will eventually stabilise. We're seeing less people buying wine at this point, and maybe global trade conditions as well not exactly being as ideal as they have been in the past. And having an oversupply of certain grapes and certain types of wine here in Australia also doesn't help. Trying to make it through and sell out, and it's just the market evolving as wine tendencies tend to evolve as well. So the crush is down, but I guess, yeah, if you can still have that hope that things will stabilize itself, you can only hope that happens sooner rather than later. Now, the wine industry is largely a regional industry. We know how much great work that they do in the Clare Valley, for example, and the Riverland in particular have had struggles with oversupply of certain types of grapes for winemaking. So these things need to, I guess, play out and let the industry adapt to the conditions in front of them. Weather, we know, has had a huge part to play as well, whether it be long periods of drought and heat, or even like mornings like this morning when you get frost involved, which can be damaging to the yield of grape growers as well. So there's a lot at play, but it is good to know that there is hope within the industry that things will settle in. And, you know, when it comes to supplying your event with wine, or maybe just your household with wine, think locally, think Australian, and in particular, think South Australian. We have some of the best wine on offer in this country and in the world even. Our growers and our winemakers do fantastic work. So if you are in the market to, like I said, put some booze on the table for your event, think South Australian wines. And, it's not going to be the be-all and end-all and the make or break for the industry, you know, us necessarily buying locally. But it really doesn't hurt. It really doesn't hurt. And everyone in SA just likes drinking SA wines more so than anything else as well. We like supporting local. So just keep it in mind, since the industry obviously having a bit of a rough patch in 2026, it's well worth supporting them, even in the little part we can play in buying wines made locally.
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3: 18 past 7 on the big breakfast. Jordan Curtis on your radio. It is minus 0.4 degrees in Gladstone this morning with a top of 17. A very cold start. It always seems to be when we don't get that cloud cover overnight. There's nothing keeping the heat trapped in. And so it's very nice when the sun's out during the day and warming things up and nothing keeping it there overnight. And well, let's just say I had my first frozen windscreen of the season and waiting there for it to defrost before I could come into work. I did make it on time, by the way. I'm here right now, so you'll be glad to know. Coming up next, we're going to have a look at this day throughout history.
0: From the Flinders Ranges to the Clare Valley, The Big Breakfast with Jordan Curtis on 5CS and 5AU. Better music and more of it.

0: 23 past 7 on The Big Breakfast. Jordan Curtis with you. Let's have a look at this day throughout history.
1: Penny bus is sex, anyone?
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3: Moments that shaped history on The Big Breakfast.
0: On this day, back in 1935, the first parking meters were installed. That was over in Oklahoma City in America. And since then, I guess the rest of the world has caught on. And now we've all got parking meters and we all get charged if we park a little bit too long in one particular location. Cream, the band, and not the food stuff, was formed on this day back in 1966. The group, of course, comprised of Eric Clapton on guitar, Jack Bruce on vocals and bass, and Ginger Baker on the drums. But they did split up a couple years later, but not before putting out four albums, because they were very productive in 2 years. On this day in 1986, Dollywood, Dolly Parton's 400-acre theme park, opened in Tennessee, because if you got all that money, why not? Amazon.com opened on the internet for business in Seattle in 1995, and hasn't that beast just grown way too large? On this day, Australia and Asia experienced the largest total lunar eclipse since 1859. Sorry, lasted 1 hour and 47 minutes on this day in the year 2000. And if the millennium bug scare didn't creep people out, the largest ever lunar eclipse in the year 2000 probably would have done just that as well. And that's what happened on this day throughout history.
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0: 28 past 7, you're on The Big Breakfast with Jordan Curtis. Coming your way after 7.30, we are going to catch up with Jenny Dillon from Better Homes and Gardens magazine. And because it is so cold this morning, and it will be so cold tomorrow morning, and possibly coming into the weekend as well, without that cloud cover keeping the heat trapped in overnight, it's been rough, to say the least, to get up in the morning the last couple of days. But it also means that not only are we suffering inside, but our plants inside could be suffering as well. And there are tips to make sure that they are surviving as best they can in these colder conditions. Jenny Dillon from Better Homes and Gardens magazine joins us next.
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4: Morning, I'm Jackie Lim. A 23-year-old man is recovering in hospital after a fall from a silo in Melrose. Emergency services responded to the incident in the early hours of July 10. The man airlifted to hospital with serious but non-life-threatening injuries. Police allege he was unlawfully on the premises with two other men when the accident occurred. The pair have since been reported and will face court at a later date. A year after Oraru's only service station shut down, residents are still making long trips just to fill the tank. The town has been without fuel since a leak was discovered in underground storage tanks last June. Council says a development application has been lodged for a new unmanned servo, although the EPA says it has yet to receive a referral for the proposal. The debate over the future of Nearstar's Port Pirie smelter is continuing, with calls for taxpayers to receive a stake in the operation if more public funding is provided. The Mackell Institute says governments have already contributed more than $240 million to keep the Port Pirie and Hobart smelters running over the past year. A think tank arguing an equity stake would ensure the public sees a return on its investment. Nearstar's new CEO also indicating government ownership is a possibility as fresh funding talks continue. Whyalla businesses are being encouraged to get involved in one of the city's biggest waterfront projects, with tenders now open for the new Foreshore Centre. The long-planned development will house the Surf Lifesaving Club alongside a public cafe and kiosk as part of the city's Foreshore Master Plan. Council says another major Foreshore announcement is expected within days, with a contractor set to be appointed for the Splash and Play Plaza. Tenders for the Foreshore close August 4. And a statewide code blue is in place until 10 a.m. Sunday to help vulnerable members of the community. Human Services Minister Katrine Hilliard says it helps South Aussies sleeping rough with a range of services.
5: This activation is about offering people somewhere warm and safe to stay, along with more practical support they need during these more severe conditions.
4: The temperature in Woodna is currently 3 degrees, but feels like minus one.
1: 5AU, national news now.
6: Good morning, I'm Rob McLennan. One in three Aussie households are struggling with their power bills amid a cost of living crisis. The latest Consumer Energy Report card has also found 62% of households are not switching on heating or cooling to save money. Patrick Varay from Energy Consumers Australia says a confusing system is leaving consumers worse off.
7: There are 145,000 different plans, and many consumers just want something simple. They want a fair price and they want a reliable service.
6: An eight-hour strike beginning today at BHP's Port Hedland Export Terminal will cost the economy millions. It's the first time there's been industrial action at the big Australian's iron ore sector since 2000. More than 400 workers will down tools in protest at BHP's refusal to come up with a better pay deal. Iran says seven of its soldiers have been killed and many more wounded in the latest US airstrikes. And police in the United States have dropped domestic violence charges against the son of Aussie movie star Paul Hogan.
1: 5AU, your sport now.
6: Argentina will face Spain in the FIFA World Cup final after downing England 2-1 this morning. Anthony Gordon scored for the Poms in the 55th minute, but goals from Enzo Fernandez and Lautaro Martinez sealed victory for Argentina. Former Swans coach John Longmires told 360 his meeting with Tassie about the vacant coaching role was just a sussing out exercise.
8: We had a discussion and I generally describe it as a fact-finding mission.
6: And Jerome Luai is set to pick up $3 million in tax-free third-party deals when he starts at PNG.
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0: Sunny today. On the waters, winds variable to about 10 knots, seas below 1 metre. Top Thames, Clare Valley, Whyalla and York Peninsula 15, Port Pirie 16, Port Augusta 17, Roxby Downs 18. If you're heading to Adelaide today, mostly sunny with a top of 16. Tomorrow, mostly sunny with top temps ranging from 15 in the York Peninsula to 18 in Port Augusta. 25 to 8 in Blyth, 3.
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0: It's the second half now of The Big Breakfast for your Thursday morning. And what a cold Thursday morning it is. It was very rough getting out of bed and then convincing myself to leave the house as well. And then just sitting there in the car with the seat warmers on. Thankfully, got a seat warmer. I think most modern cars would. And just waited patiently for the window to defrost. So that's how the cold has affected my morning. One thing I probably never give a lot of thought to is how the cold is affecting the mornings of my plants in the house. It seems to be my partner's territory, looking after the greenery. I don't have much of a green thumb. But there are ways to try to protect them against the chilly temperatures that we have been seeing of late. Jenny Dillon from Better Homes and Gardens magazine joins us next to talk about looking after our indoor plants.
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0: It's the Big Breakfast. Jordan Curtis with you today. And now that we are halfway through winter, you may still be a little bit inside bound and not wanting to get outside, but that's good because it means you can use extra time to take care of your indoor plants. I'm joined by Jenny Dillon, gardening editor with Better Homes and Gardens magazine. How are you?
1: I'm good, thank you. Yes, you know, it's around about now that the indoor plants are beginning to feel the effects of winter. You know, like our outdoor plants, they lower their activity in winter. Sometimes they stop it altogether. And this is because there are fewer sunlight hours and thus there's less opportunity for them to photosynthesize. But what indoor plants are working against really, really hard is outdoor plants, you know, drop their leaves, go to sleep. Indoor plants don't do that. But when it's cold outside, we warm up the inside. And this is really bad news for indoor plants.
0: Because it dries them out, right?
1: Yeah, we turn on the heater or the fire or whatever, and it dries the atmosphere. And most of our indoor plants are from tropical or subtropical areas. They're understory plants, which means they don't need that much light. That's why they cope indoors. But they love humidity. And as soon as we turn the heaters on, it dries it all out. And that's when they really begin to suffer. And after 6 weeks of heaters, they should be showing signs of you know, discomfort round about now, signs that they're struggling.
0: So I guess the first thing you got to think about is creating a humid environment for them inside.
1: Well, yes. Now, I mean, obviously, you know, their activity is not as strong as what it is in summertime, and so you're watering them less. But, you know, you need to build up the humidity around the plants. And there's a couple of ways you can do that. What I like to do is put the plants in the pots in a big bowl of water and put pebbles in it so that the pots are sitting on top of the pebbles and the water is below, and that evaporates and sends moisture up around the plants. But there's another

0: thing you can do. You can do a total redecoration if you like, and have some keep the plants together and all into one group, because plants they release water through stomata, which are tiny, tiny, tiny holes that's barely visible on the back of their leaves, and they release water, and so that creates its own humidity zone, and you've got all these five or six plants all clumped together like a little garden bed. That increases their humidity overall, and that's it can be look quite effective, actually.
1: All right, well, we'll take a quick break. We're chatting with Jenny Dillon, gardening editor at Better Homes and Gardens magazine, more on it, trying to give our indoor plants the best chance of survival this winter now that we have had a few cold mornings. Coming your way next, more on that.
2: It's another serving of The Big Breakfast with Jordan Curtis on 5CS and 5AU. Better music and more of it.

0: It's the Big Breakfast. John Curtis with you today as we catch up with Jenny Dillon from Better Homes and Gardens magazine. We're looking after our indoor plants this winter because the conditions aren't exactly favourable for the kinds of plants that we usually bring indoors, the more tropical kinds. They like the warmer climates, but they like the humid climates as well. So considering that they aren't getting as much sun, whether it be cloud cover or just sun position being different, we need to, I guess, also think about how much sun is actually getting into the house via our windows and maybe giving them a good clean.
1: Well, yes, first thing you do before winter starts, clean your windows. I mean, I say that and I'm guilty of dirty windows because I'm not very good at housekeeping. But, you know, it's just make it easier for the sunlight, what sunlight there is, to come through. I mean, if it's covered with spider webs and dust from the garden, it diffuses the light. So just make it easier for your plants. And if you've got plants sitting next to a window, move it away because at night time, when it gets really, really cold, that becomes a little microclimate, and it becomes really, that glass intensifies the cold, and that can damage the plant's leaves as well. So move it away, say about 30 centimetres. They still get the light, but they're not going to get frost burn or whatever.
0: And considering wintertime, they do slow down, like you said, you run the risk of overfeeding or overwatering. You might want to think about cutting back on just how much care you're giving them in the wintertime.
1: Well, the care that's really important is one, you water a lot less. You know, if you've got a chopstick or a paddle pop stick in your house somewhere, just stick it into the soil mixture. And if it comes out clean, it needs water. If it comes out with some of the mixture still stuck to that stick, it's got enough moisture. No fertilizer over the winter because they're just not active enough just to be able to process it. Add the fertilizer or the food comes springtime when the sun's getting a little bit stronger and they're just waking up from their little doze.
0: Well, Jenny, we're out of time, so we'll leave it there. But thanks so much for chatting today.
1: Okay, thank you.
0: That was Jenny Dillon with Better Homes and Gardens magazine on The Big Breakfast.
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0: 7 to 8 on The Big Breakfast with Jordan Curtis. Let's say happy birthday. Happy birthday. If you are celebrating today, that includes David in Port Pirie, who's celebrating his, let me do the math on this, 52nd birthday today. He said, he's a courier driver, always listen to the station, just wishes that JC, myself, would not mock the Adelaide Crows so much. And you know what? Fair enough. For the rest of this morning, I won't mock the Crows. I admit it, I'm a little bit biased towards Port Adelaide. I do like the Crows. I just prefer it when Port Adelaide's winning and the Crows aren't. But happy birthday, Dave. You are celebrating your birthday with famous names like Don Burke, born in Sydney in 1947. Of course, famous for Burke's Backyard. Stuart Copeland, born in 1952, is the drummer with the Police, celebrating his birthday today as well. As Will Ferrell, the American comedian, born in California on this day in 1967. Zoolander, Talladega Nights, Blades of Glory. He's got quite a lot of movies, quite a lot of comedies to his name.
1: Macca's, Whyalla, Port Augusta, Port Pirie and Kadena. The Big Breakfast on 5CS.

0: 3 to 8 on The Big Breakfast with Jordan Curtis. 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
10: Morning, I'm Jackie Lim. Fuel retailers across South Australia are facing tougher scrutiny, with dozens caught breaching pricing rules. Since July 1, inspectors have carried out hundreds of checks, issuing 29 expiation notices and 24 warning letters. The state government says drivers can save around $117 a year by using fuel price apps to shop around and is encouraging motorists to report any pricing discrepancies. Regional inspections have included service stations on the York Peninsula, Eyre Peninsula and in Coober Pedy. A new statewide bushfire assessment is expected to shape how SA prepares for major fire events over the next 25 years. The study identifies areas where bushfires could have the biggest impact on people, property, critical infrastructure and the economy. Emergency Services Minister Rhiannon Pearce says the assessment will help ensure resources are directed where they're needed most. The Mid-North and Southern Flinders Ranges have been flagged as trouble areas for fires this coming summer, with recent rain causing fuel loads to increase ahead of an expected El Niño. A new short video series is aiming to break down mental health stigmas among farmers. Weather It Together features 9 stories of farmers reaching out for assistance in tough times. Campaign coordinator Annabelle Otten says it's about shifting perspectives.
11: Farmers are incredibly good at helping other people, but historically they've found it much harder to ask for help themselves. So we wanted farmers to tell their own stories so that others could see that seeking support is a sign of strength.
10: And one of South Australia's most remote pubs is hoping to draw a crowd, launching a brand new beer festival in the heart of the outback. The Prairie Hotel at Parachilna will host brewers from across the state next month, with food, live music and plenty of local craft beer on offer. The festival will be headlined by South Aussie singer Shannon Knoll and will feature some of the state's favourite brews from Port Lincoln, Clare and the YP.
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17: Fears sensitive patient info has been compromised. That company says information like Medicare details, medical records and other sensitive data has been accessed from 21 clinics across the country. The PM is selling his plan to create a new Office of AI to coordinate the nation's response to the growing use of artificial intelligence. Anthony Albanese telling 7:30 the technology is here whether we like it or not.
18: We either allow it to take its course without any control or regulation, or we're determined to shape the change.
17: More US strikes on Iranian military targets overnight. Tehran says 7 of its soldiers have died. And the Adelaide Crows say they're doing what they can to support player Josh Worrell after he was charged over a collision with a pedestrian. The 25-year-old was allegedly driving a car that struck a man last week, leaving him with minor injuries.
1: 5AU, your sport now.
17: England has missed its chance to bring soccer's World Cup home after going down 2-1 to Argentina in this morning's semi-final. It means Monday's final will be played between Argentina and Spain. In NRL, Broncos coach Michael Maguire is confident his side can match it with the Panthers as Brisbane welcomes back a stack of stars.
19: I can't really remember the last time we've actually had them all together. It was a while ago.
17: And Mark McVay will sit down with the Bombers next week as the AFL club continues searching for a new coach.
1: 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At 5AU, we know better. It's why we're keeping news right here. Sure, we'll bring you updates from around the world, the country and the state. We'll also keep you in the loop with what's happening with the Whaler Council across in Port Augusta or who won and lost in local sport. 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
0: Sunny today. On the waters, winds variable to about 10 knots, seas below 1 metre. Top Thames, Clare Valley, Whyalla and York Peninsula 15, Port Pirie 16, Port Augusta 17, Roxby Downs 18. If you're heading to Adelaide today, mostly sunny with a top of 16. Tomorrow, mostly sunny with top temps ranging from 15 in the York Peninsula to 18 in Port Augusta. 5 past 8 in Oraru. 0 degrees.
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0: Hope you're having a great start to the morning with 1 hour left to go. Together, that is. I'm sure you've still got plenty more morning to go. But with me on air for another hour on The Big Breakfast, we've still got plenty more to cover off on. $150, of course, up for grabs when we play The Secret Sound after 8:30. So keep that in mind and keep the number on hand, 8004-8133. Write it down, put it in your phone, whatever you need to. So when the moment of inspiration hits after 8:30, you want to call in and play The Secret Sound and win yourself some money, you got the number there to go, 8004-8133. Other than that, in this part of the show, we're going to catch up with Mariam Gabudji at Finder talking electricity bills, which, hey, speaking of where $150 could go towards, an extra electricity bill probably help out quite a fair bit. But it turns out quite a lot of Australians don't actually know what they're looking at when they get their bill. It's just a bunch of numbers. It's confusing. And I think maybe the electricity companies are banking on you being confused. So you don't question it. You don't look into finding a better deal. We'll talk more on that next with Mariam Gabudji at Finder.
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0: Why are you-

0: You're on the Big Breakfast, Jordan Curtis with you today. And when it comes to our energy bills, we have to pay it. That's a given. And unfortunately, we're going to see probably energy price rises before the end of the year as well. But one of the skills that many Australians don't seem to have is actually understanding what their energy bill is telling them. I'm joined by Mariam Gabaji with Finder. How are you?
1: Good. How are you going?
0: Yeah, not too bad. It's kind of alarming. Not maybe that surprising, but alarming that many Australians don't actually know how to read their energy bills.
1: Yeah, so we did a survey and we found that 2 in 3 Australians either don't understand their current energy plan, have never looked at their bill, or they aren't confident they're getting the best rate. So that's a pretty high number. And I think for a lot of us, we're so used to setting and forgetting about it, especially when we have direct debit set up for our energy plan too, that we don't end up thinking about it.
0: It is a lot of money each year to pay towards our energy. So I guess what is there to understand about our energy bills? How does understanding it, put us in a better position to try and save some money?
1: Yeah, so I think the first thing is just, having a look at your bill and seeing what you're being charged for using energy. So you've got two things to keep in mind. One is the usage rate. That is how much you pay for using energy. And then there's the supply charge. That is a fixed daily fee that you pay for being connected to the grid. Having those two numbers in front of you and then comparing those to other plans in the market, that's where you'll find out whether you can get a better deal or not. Often on your bill as well, on the front page, your provider has to tell you whether they have a cheaper plan to offer you. So those are quick ways to save if that offer is there on your bill.
0: And I guess you want to be able to compare as well, which is, I guess, what Finder is all about, comparing the best deals that are out there and available. So how much money can someone save when comparing their provider to another one?
1: Yeah, so the gap can be as much as $500 to $700 per year between the cheapest and most expensive plans. So that's a pretty big number. And then obviously, as you mentioned, there are also deals because new customers tend to get rewarded for signing up. You can get things like sign up credit. If you compare on Finder, you could get rewards as well. And then you can just stack up those deals. Just you kind of have to make sure that the rates that you're paying are reasonable as well, because sometimes, you might get a sign up deal, but the rates are too high. So it won't benefit you as much.
0: We'll just take a quick break. We're chatting with Mariam Gabaji, utilities expert at Finder. We'll talk about the default market offer and changing bills and prices in the next financial year. 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

0: It's the Big Breakfast. Jordan Curtis on your radio this morning as we catch up with Mariam Gubadji, utilities expert at Finder. Now, we know that many Australians don't read their electricity bills or maybe don't know how to read them or understand what's going on the page. But one thing we do understand is changing in electricity prices and getting more expensive, although the default market offer, Mariam, has gone down for this financial year.
1: Yeah, so I think there was a lot of noise on how default market offer prices are going down this year. And, you know, people thought that that would mean their bills would be going down as well. But that's not exactly what's happened, because providers have sent out notices that people's bills are going up. So what's happening is that supply charges have gone up for some people, usage rates have gone up, or they've come down. So it's just a mixed bag. So the best thing you can do, especially this time of the year, is just to compare and make sure you're on the best deal. You could also negotiate a better deal with your current provider.
0: And if we are looking to save money on our bills, it's not necessarily just changing provider, but maybe changing up how we operate the household as well. What are some ways we can try and save money on electricity?
1: Yeah, it's just obviously it's winter time, so it's just being aware of how you're running your appliances, how long you're running them for. You know, if you're not in the room, turn them off. And just if you're on a time of use tariff plan, use heavier appliances during off-peak hours so you're not paying as much during peak periods. And just, you know, keeping yourself warm first before heating up the space around you. So just making small changes, even turning off appliances by the wall, can save you $100 over the year.
0: And I guess trying to weatherproof the house as well, because there's a lot of heat that escapes through the windows, through the doors, and, you know, don't want to be wasting that energy.
1: Yeah, and if you're a renter, obviously it's hard to, you know, do anything more permanent about the insulation issues, but, you know, you can use weatherproof tape and all that DIY methods to, trap the heat in.
0: No worries. Well, Mariam, we are out of time, so we'll leave it there, but thank you so much for chatting today.
1: Yeah, thank you.
0: As Mariam Gubadji, utilities expert at Finder on The Big Breakfast.
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0: Go, Harvey, go! 21 past 8 on The Big Breakfast. Jordan Curtis with you this morning. We'll play The Secret Sound very, very shortly. It's just after 8:30, of course. Imagine the people of Peterborough struggling to get out of bed this morning. Currently minus 0.3 degrees. Feels like minus 2.4 degrees. But the good news is there will be a top of 14. So the sun will do its thing sooner rather than later. And hopefully you're not too late to work, whatever your plans are today. Struggling to get out of bed when it is so cold. I know I was struggling this morning getting into work before the 6 a.m. start. Hard stuff, really. I'm a bit of a princess like that. Can't get out of bed when it's cold. Coming up, like I said, The Secret Sound after 8:30. If you can tell me what this is. Just call in on 8004-8133. $150 coming your way today. Goes up by $5 that each day someone doesn't guess it correctly. You could be the person to guess it correctly today, though. 8004-8133.
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0: 27 past 8. It is the Big Breakfast. Jordan Curtis on your radio this morning, and we have another half hour together. And part of that half hour, of course, is playing The Secret Sounds. If you think you know what that is, call in on 8004-8133. It's 8004-8133. $150 up for grabs if you know what this sound is. I've had some fantastic guesses so far. No one's guessed correctly yet, though, which means, hey, it could be your lucky day to walk away with an extra $150. The Secret Sound, we're playing the game after 8:30.
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4: Morning, I'm Jackie Lim. Investigations are underway after a man fell from a silo at Melrose earlier this month. The 23-year-old suffered serious injuries and was airlifted to hospital after the incident in the early hours of last Friday. It's alleged he was on the site without permission alongside two other men. The pair, aged 24 and 28, will be summoned to appear in court at a later date. Taxpayers should get more than another bailout if public money continues flowing into Nyrstar's Port Pirie smelter. That's according to the Mackell Institute, who says a think tank has renewed calls for governments to take an ownership stake in the Port Pirie and Hobart facilities. More than $240 million in state and federal support has been provided since last year, and another funding package is expected to be negotiated before the current arrangement expires in December. The lack of fuel in Oruru is continuing to take a toll on the town's economy. Residents have been forced to travel at least 70 kilometres round trip for petrol since the local service station closed more than a year ago. The town's been without the service station since June last year after a leak was discovered in underground fuel tanks. Local businesses say they're feeling the impact, with the IGA estimating turnover has fallen by as much as 50%. And chilly conditions have triggered a statewide code blue warning for South Australia, with temperatures sinking to 0 degrees in Moonta this morning. The response allows organisations to provide more assistance for people sleeping rough, including clothing, water and food, and overnight accommodation where needed. Human Services Minister Katrine Hilliard says it's about more support for community members who need it most.
5: This code blue activation increases support for the community members who most need us. We know that really cold weather can create heightened risk for people sleeping rough.
4: It'll stay in place until 10 a.m. on Sunday.
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6: Hello, I'm Rob McClenn, and Argentina has delivered England its latest World Cup heartbreak, beating the Poms 2-1 in this morning's semi-final and booking a ticket into the final against Spain on Monday.
7: And England falls short. Again, they'll play again for the bronze medal, but Argentina will play Spain in New York, New Jersey.
6: That call on SBS. Medical records and sensitive info from partnered health clinics across the country have been caught up in a cyber attack. Test results and Medicare info at 21 clinics may have been exposed, the company securing a court order to stop the data from being shared. The death toll from a fire at a Bangkok bar has risen to 32, including four members of a band that was playing when the blaze broke out. And Anthony Albanese says the new Office of AI will help Australia make the most of artificial intelligence, saying the technology is not going away and we just have to make the best of it.
1: 5AU, your sport now.
6: Argentina will meet Spain in the FIFA World Cup final after downing England 2-1 in this morning's semi, slotting a goal in stoppage time. Monday's decider gets underway at 5 a.m. our time. Former AFL coach John Longmire's describing his meeting with Tasmania as a fact-finding mission, while there are reports the Devils also have their eye on Frio's Alex Pearce. In NRL, Sharks prop Toby Rudolph looks close to inking a 12-month extension at Cronulla after rejecting a long-term deal from Super League club Catalan's Dragons.
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8: 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Are large excises still the way to go to disincentivise this behaviour?
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1: 5AU weather.
11: Sunny today. On the waters, winds variable to about 10 knots, seas below 1 metre. Top Thames, Clare Valley, Whyalla and York Peninsula 15, Port Pirie 16, Port Augusta 17, Roxby Downs 18. If you're heading to Adelaide today, mostly sunny with a top of 16. Tomorrow, mostly sunny with top temps ranging from 15 in the York Peninsula to 18 in Port Augusta. 25 away from 9 in Port Broughton, 3.
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11: It's the Big Breakfast and the final run for your Thursday morning. A very cold start to the day. Hopefully you are staying warm any which way you can. I, myself, quite happy to be inside, have an inside kind of job, so I am protected from the elements. Don't even have a window. I'm in a box. I'm in a box with soft padding on the walls. May as well be an insane asylum or a radio studio. Depends on the day, I guess. Coming up next, we are going to play The Secret Sounds with $150 up for grabs, 8004-8133. That is 8004-8133. If you can tell me what our secret sound is, the money is yours. If not, an extra $5 gets tacked on to the end for tomorrow, and so on and so forth. I'll leave you with the sound to think about while you get ready to dial in and have a guess.
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1: It is time to play the Secret Sound. $150 up for grabs today. All you need to do is tell me what the sound is and call in on 8004-8133 to have your guess. $150. What would you do with that money? It's probably the easiest $150 you'll ever earn. Just tell me what this is. To start us off, we've got Rob in Coltana, one of our regulars.
2: Morning, mate. How are you this morning?
1: Yeah, cold but good. How are you?
2: Same. A little bit foggy this morning, but it's okay now.
1: No worries. Well, did you want to hear it again or ready to go?
2: I'm going to go dive straight in and have a guess.
1: No worries. What do you reckon, Rob?
2: Is it unzipping a suitcase and flipping it open?
1: Oh, that's an interesting one. It is not unzipping a suitcase or flipping it open, but that's a very good guess. Thanks for playing again, Rob.
2: Oh, no worries. Thank you, bro.
1: Now we've got, yesterday we had mullet. Today we've got lizard. What do you reckon, lizard?
3: Is it a sliding window or one of them sliding doors?
1: It is not a sliding window or sliding door, lizard, but thanks for having a guess.
3: Man, have a good day.
1: And finally, let's talk to Colin in Wyala. Did you want to hear it again, Colin, or ready to have a guess?
4: No, because it sounds different on the phone. Just straight to the desk, thanks, mate.
1: Yeah, okay, no worries. Don't want to throw you with the nonsense on the phone then. What do you reckon, Colin?
4: I reckon, you know, when you get the packages like the cardboard boxes and you've got that little strip that goes around and you rip it through and rip open the cardboard box, little red strip.
1: Yep, I know exactly what you mean, but I'm sorry to say that is not what our secret sound is.
4: Stress.
1: That's a very good guess, though. Thanks for playing.
4: All right. Thank you. Have a good day.
1: You too. And that means $155 up for grabs as of tomorrow. If you think you know what our secret sound is, I'll play it for you again.

0: You can call in tomorrow on 8004-8133 and have a guess. And maybe win yourself $155. You've got to be in it to win it. Any idea, any guess is a good guess as far as I'm concerned. And the correct guess is going to be a fantastic day for you because you get a little bit of extra money. 8004-8133. That's the number. Play the game tomorrow. Win yourself some money.
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0: 14 to 9 on The Big Breakfast. Jordan Curtis with you this morning. It's 3 in Cristalbrook, a top of 17. It's time now to believe it or not.
1: Time to celebrate the strangest side of life. Believe it or not. On The Big Breakfast.
0: A story so strange it's barely believable. And this one is unbelievable from my point of view because I really, really dislike cockroaches. And sometimes in the media, you have to keep your cool no matter what is happening in front of you or what is happening on you. And a reporter over in America, while on camera, had a cockroach crawling on her chest and down her top. And unbelievably, she kept a straight face. I've seen the footage of this and I pretty much just yelled the entire time. I've never liked cockroaches since I went to the bathroom in primary school. I think I was in year one and closed the door. There was a big old cockroach on the door and I pretty much just, I'm never, put me off public bathrooms for a hot minute and definitely scarred me when it came to cockroaches. Just don't like them. And seeing someone keep their cool while having a cockroach crawling on their body, on their person, while trying to do a TV cross. I mean, I'm not on camera, so you wouldn't be able to see me freaking out. Maybe you'd hear it in my voice if I had a cockroach crawling all over me, but it's unbelievable from my point of view that someone would be able to keep their cool and talk while having one of those things on them. Now, my partner tells me that big cockroaches, they're actually not that bad. They're usually solitary creatures, and they're fairly clean compared to other bugs. They're always constantly cleaning themselves. But as far as I'm concerned, nah, get them away from me. Get them away from me, and yeah, it would be a lot more believable to see someone freak out in the moment. But unbelievably, she kept her cool. And so I dare say, deserves a raise for that kind of calmness under pressure. Pressure being a cockroach on her body. No thank you. No thank you at all.
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the Steel City to the Copper Coast, The Big Breakfast with Jordan Curtis on 5CS and 5AU. 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

0: Oasis really drag that song out, don't they, right at the end? It's 5 away from 9, and that is us done and dusted for this morning. Thank you very much for joining me. I'll be back again tomorrow at 6 a.m. to do this one more time before we hit the weekend. Rug up today. It's looking like it's going to be a very cold start to the day. I might just get out of the studio and go stand in the sun for an hour, which not going to be good for my skin, I'm sure, but it will be feel good as far as the warmth is concerned. Plenty to come on the radio today. More music mornings after 9 o'clock, of course, and then 80s lunch at 12 with Lockie, and then round to say after 1 o'clock with Chris Guscott. I'll be back tomorrow. We'll chat horse racing with John Letts. We'll chat fishing with David Wilkes, and just have a good time of it before we get to the weekend. Enjoy the rest of your day. I'll see you in the morning.
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9: Jackie Lim. A statewide crackdown on fuel pricing has caught dozens of service stations doing the wrong thing, with several on the EP, YP and in the far north inspected. Consumer and Business Services has fined 29 petrol stations and issued 24 warning letters since the blitz began on July 1. More than $20,000 in penalties have been handed out for incorrect pricing or failing to list fuel as unavailable. The state government says tougher penalties are now in place, with inspectors continuing checks across the regions. It comes as experts warn motorists to brace for another fuel hike, with some tipping prices could climb back above $2.50 a litre. Work on a new-look Whyalla foreshore is edging closer, with council opening tenders for a new foreshore centre. The development will bring together the Surf Lifesaving Club and a public cafe and kiosk in a new coastal hub. Mayor Phil Stone says the project has been years in the making. Submissions for the project close early next month. A code blue activation is in place across South Australia from now until 10 a.m. on Sunday morning. Human Services Minister Katrine Hilliard says it'll provide relief for those sleeping rough.
10: Code Blue puts in place extra outreach, more practical aid and more safe places to shelter for as long as these conditions last.
9: The temperature hit a low of just 2 degrees in Whyalla this morning. And beer lovers are being given a new reason to head to the Flinders Ranges. The first ever Parachilna Outback Beer Festival has been announced for the Prairie Hotel next month. The three-day event will bring together brewers from across SA, including Port Lincoln's Jump Ship Brewing, Clare Valley's Pike's Beer Co. and Watsakowie Brewing from the YP, with live music headlined by Shannon Knoll.
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11: Monday's World Cup final will be fought out between Argentina and Spain after England fell at the last hurdle in this morning's semi-final. I'll have more in sport in just a moment. Aussie researchers are one step closer to human trials of a groundbreaking cancer therapy after receiving nearly $18 million in federal funding. The team at Melbourne's Peter Mack say the treatments had nearly a 100% success rate in wiping out some tumours in mice. A new report's found more than one in five households is going without essentials just to cover their power bills. Energy Consumers Australia says that includes things like medical treatment or skipping the rent or mortgage payments. And Paul Hogan's son, who was arrested over domestic violence allegations in May, is in the clear after prosecutors in Los Angeles decided not to pursue the case. They say after a review, the charges against 28-year-old Chance Hogan have been withdrawn.
1: 5AU, your sport now.
11: Argentina has knocked England out of the World Cup 2-1 this morning. The Poms led 1-0 in the first half before their opponents found the back of the net twice in the final 15 minutes. Argentina faces Spain in Monday morning's final. AFL General Manager Greg Swan says the league doesn't have a taunting rule per se, telling 360 any frees given away have been for high contact.
12: If you pat someone on the bum or you... That's not a free kick in normal, but you know, if you get a touch or a whack on the head, that can certainly be deemed high.
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21: Sunny today. On the waters, winds variable to about 10 knots, seas below 1 metre. Top temps ranging from 15 in the Clare Valley to 17 in Port Augusta. If you're heading to Adelaide, mostly sunny with a top of 16. Tomorrow, mostly sunny. Top temps ranging from 15 on the York Peninsula to 18 in Port Augusta.
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